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1: Great radio stations across the land. Appreciate you stopping by along with Sam and Polo. It is the Joe Pags Show. Thanks a lot for stopping by. There's a lot going on. Let me see this. Go Spurs, go. They got the big Spurs game tonight. Already the New York Knicks are waiting, and right now they're waiting to see who wins between the Oklahoma City Thunder and the San Antonio Spurs. We're based in San Antonio. We, of course, Spurs fans. Go Spurs, go. And it's not going to be easy. That's for sure. It's 3-2 right now, the Thunder. Up, so the Spurs have to win tonight. Tonight is here, right?
2: Yes, it is.
1: All right, so there you go. I mean, the last time they had a game here, the Spurs won by like 20 or 25 points. They lost the other night, two nights ago, in Oklahoma City. Spurs need to hold a home court, and then we'll see what happens in game number 7. Right now, the Knicks are going, go anybody.
2: I think they're saying go Spurs so that it does go to game 7 so they can get a bigger rest.
1: Probably right. Probably right. They're saying go Spurs, go. So it's going to be interesting to see what happens tonight. We certainly will be watching that. We'll be talking about it as we go. Very, very young team, the Spurs. And they haven't been back to this level of the playoffs in a very long time. So this is good. I mean, you've got a young team that could last for like decades or like at least 10 years because of how much youth there is. But, I mean, what is Wemby now? 20? Is he even 20?
2: I think he's 22.
1: I don't know if he's 22. Paul, you know?
3: I believe he's 22.
1: Somebody's going to have to look that up. It might be
2: in between. Yep, he's 22.
1: So you're saying 20?
2: 22.
1: Has he been here 3 years? Wasn't he 19 when he came here?
2: It looks like he was drafted in 2023.
1: So that would make him 3 years younger, 19? Yeah. Wait, so I missed 3 years of his career?
2: Well, there wasn't much to see until this year.
1: That's true. I mean, hello. Give me hello. So, I feel stupid because Polo's wearing his Spurs shirt.
3: Yes.
2: Oh, wow.
1: Why are we not wearing Spurs shirts?
2: Yeah, we should be. Hello. Well, where's the memo, Polo.
1: Where's the executive producer?
3: Marissa. Why?
1: Who sets the dress code?
2: I literally bought you one of your own shirts, and you still have not even tried it on. So don't even with me.
1: You know why? Because it's in the wrapper. I didn't want to take it out of the wrapper.
2: It's so rude. It's literally my favorite shirt, the Freedom First shirt.
1: I'm not sure I understand. I have to take it out of the wrapper. I don't want to mess it up.
2: Come on.
1: Alan Dershowitz, part two at the bottom of the hour, by the way. Oh, is that your come on day? Do that again. What was that?
2: No, I was just clearing my throat.
1: Hey, did you guys know whose fault Ebola is? Did you know, Sam?
2: Kenya?
1: No, I can't. But do you know whose fault Ebola is?
2: Wow.
1: What?
2: I mean, Kenya?
1: Polo, do you know whose fault it is?
3: The bowlers?
1: It's not the bowlers. Wow. Hello? Whose fault is everything that's bad?
3: America.
2: Obama?
1: America? You said you Obama and Polo said America?
2: No, I said Obama, like, thanks
1: oh,
2: Obama.
1: Oh, Obama, thanks Obama. Yeah. No, it's not
2: oh,
1: Obama.
2: Oh, yeah, you mama.
1: No, well, I'll tell you this. I'm going to play a piece of video and audio, and the people on it are on The View. Now, whose fault do you think it is?
2: Joy Behar.
3: The Republicans.
1: Hello, it's Trump.
4: You know what's really bothering me? That, you know, he's doing all of this. People are dying all over the world, right?
2: Correct.
5: Now. Oh, yeah.
4: This Ebola thing is...
1: Joy Behar jumps in. Correct. Correct. He's doing all these things, and the Ebola thing, people are dying. Correct. It's the Ebola thing. It's not the virus, not the disease, it's not the ailment, it's a thing.
4: Something.
5: And with the role of USAID also, those
4: well,
5: people,
4: that's what,
5: yeah,
4: that's what I'm
5: yeah,
4: talking
5: yeah,
4: about.
5: Yeah.
4: When I look at all of the stuff that's happening around the world, I think to myself, what are you doing?
1: Sam, do me a favor and grok or go to some other AI and ask a simple question. Are the hosts of The View for or against the Iran war? Just ask them that. And let me know what they say, or it says, whatever source you're using. Are the hosts of The View for or against the Iran war?
2: They are generally against that.
1: Now, I thought that, but I wanted to make sure before I let this continue. And I'll play the soundbite again, because Whoopi Goldberg is about to say, we should get involved in anything that's happening around the world so we can stop it from coming here.
4: You know what's really bothering me? That, you know... He's doing all of this. People are dying all over the world, right?
6: Correct.
5: Now. Oh, yeah.
4: This Ebola thing is something.
5: And with that the role of USAID, also, those
4: well, that's
5: people.
4: What, that's
5: yeah,
4: what I'm
5: yeah,
4: talking
5: yeah,
4: about.
5: Yeah.
1: How much money do you think the inventors of Ozempic made on these people? I'm asking for a friend. Because, I mean, Whoopi Goldberg had been this skinny a long time. I mean, they're like, is it sponsored by whoever made Ozempic? It might be. Sam Grok that.
4: When I look at all of the stuff that's happening around the world, I think to myself, what are you doing? This bounces back and bites you in the butt.
1: What? What do you mean? So when I see all the things happening around the world, this bounces back and bites you in the butt. So in other words, she's about to tell us how we, the United States, have to take care of the problems around the world so that it doesn't come back to bite us.
4: When people are ill and they're traveling and there's a possibility of bringing it, it means people can bring it here too. It doesn't, don't you understand? We do all the things we do in the world to as preventative. Mm-hmm. And I just the laissez-faire,
5: the disregard,
4: attitude, the disregard yeah. for just about everything and everybody.
1: I mean, did I miss something? So we should go and stop Ebola as a preventative measure unless it comes here, or lest it comes here.
3: Was she trying to say that we shouldn't allow people to come here
1: no.
3: from over there?
1: No, she was saying that we should do something to get rid of Ebola. Otherwise, Ebola will end up coming here. What's the matter with him? Why isn't he doing more to stop Ebola? And my point is very simple. Isn't that the same thing with Iran? If Iran gets a nuclear weapon, they're going to use it on our friends in the Middle East, and then they'll try their best to use it against us. So as a preventative measure, doesn't it make sense to go to Iran and stop them from making the nuclear weapons? But she's saying no to that, and they, generally speaking, are against that. But they're for us spending our money, our tax dollars, to go stamp out Ebola in, like, Africa, because if we don't, it's going to end up coming here. We should do it as a preventive measure. Sam, is that what you got from that, too?
2: You know what? I did not even think about that, and the hypocrisy is palpable.
1: Well, you're getting it now? I mean, she wants us to stop things that could threaten us, but just not nuclear weapons, I guess.
3: Oh, yeah. No. I definitely caught that. It's just I got a little confused when she was saying about the traveling part, because it kind of sounded like she was making it sound like we should cut that off so it doesn't come here.
1: No, what she was saying was they're going to bring it here unless Trump steps up, and he's very laissez-faire about it. He's getting rid of USAID. And by the way, the money that we got rid of that was being spent by USAID was, you know, hosting transgender plays in, like, Serbia. So I don't know what the hell she's talking about. I don't know that we got rid of any Ebola money. Sam, grok that, or look it up however you look it up. Did the cutbacks at USAID cut back any funding to stop Ebola? And again, not that it's, why is it up to us to stop Ebola in the middle of nowhere? Why can't we take care of our people first with our tax dollars? But again, if you're saying we have to prevent any bad thing that's happening around the world, I would think that you would also be for getting rid of nuclear weapons in the hands of nutjobs in Iran that want to kill us and kill Israel. Sam, what's it saying?
2: Yes, according to CNN, it did affect the contamination of Ebola funding.
1: What? It affected the contamination of Ebola funding?
2: Let me read it. Let me find exactly what it said, because that was just an AI summary.
1: What,
2: so hang on,
1: is,
2: one second.
1: Why is your, what AI do you use that goes to CNN like it's news?
2: Google.
1: Yeah, don't Google it. You got to go to AI. You using Gemini?
2: Yes, Gemini.
1: Well, Gemini is going to be slanted or something. Let's get a real answer here. And again, why are we on the hook? Because we're the land of plenty, we have too much, and we're too rich, and it's not fair. What? Where's the Ebola coming from? If it starts, like, here, then we should stamp it out. But if it starts elsewhere, it's up to us. We are a very small percentage of the population on the planet. Why is it up to us? And again, you wanted to get rid of Ebola, I hear you. And if we can help out, fine. But it's not his fault that it's spreading. How stupid. But why are you for us getting rid of the nuclear threat from Iran? So which summary are you getting, Sam?
2: I am getting from Gemini, and this is from several sources, including NPR, which, you know, it's a little bit slanted, but it says,
1: completely slanted.
2: I just asked, did the cutbacks at USAID, you know, stop any, you know, Ebola funding or whatever? And it said, yes, the cutbacks and the dissolution or the I can't say this word.
1: That's fine.
2: Dissolution, thank you, of the U.S. Agency for International Development resulted in significant funding cuts that impacted Ebola containment efforts.
1: How much?
2: It says...
1: Full of crap. USAID, I'm going to say this, was a cover, in my opinion, for the CIA. They were out there doing nation building and getting rid of leadership in countries all around the globe. They were funding and financing terrorist groups that were for, that were against other terrorist groups that we didn't like. USAID was a front. That's what it was. And these idiots, by the way, NPR completely slanted left. CNN, of course, the same way. But I want to know exactly what it was that we did to cause Ebola to be bubbling up like it is right now. That's all it says?
2: Well, I asked it to dig into it deeper, and it says, oh, the specific line items aren't available.
1: So they're just saying things that they won't even back up with numbers?
2: Apparently.
1: Like, I wanted to say it was $1 billion that was being spent to contain Ebola, and because the $1 billion isn't being spent anymore, then President Trump wants the spread of Ebola. Which is stupid. I got to tell you something, man. When we go into my show every day, we have too many topics. We can't talk about them all. We do that on purpose. I think The View has nothing to talk about. They must not have anything to talk about to say, I mean, are they now going to say hantavirus, whatever, is Trump's fault as well? Like he put some mice on a ship or something? I mean, I'm not sure I get why they're still on the air. It took them a while at CBS to get rid of Colbert because he was failing miserably and not making them enough money on return. That made sense, but it took a long time. It should have happened a long time ago. Why is The View still on? Sam, don't go to Gemini, please, because I think it's slanted. Do a different AI and ask a simple question. Is The View profitable for ABC? And the answer might be yes, because there are a bunch of nutjob lefty sponsors that want to give them money. But as much as I know they're paying those hosts, they can't possibly be turning a profit. I mean, maybe. Does it say?
2: Well, I tried Grok, and it told me that it's overloaded right now. So,
1: see, we've become dependent on AI, and then it doesn't work.
2: We have. So I used ChatGPT, and it says, yes, The View is generally considered profitable for the Disney company /ABC, mainly because daytime TV is relatively cheap to produce compared to scripted programming.
1: Well, it's true that it's cheap to produce in that the production is five idiots sitting at a table. I mean, that's true. It's just five people sitting at a table with a studio audience. But they're all getting paid a lot. Let's really do a deep dive. Because people, by the way, this is great radio when I just do AI the whole time. Ask Grok or whatever what are the salaries of the hosts of The View? I wonder if that's public knowledge. I, for some reason, have this number of 13 million in my head for Whoopi, who doesn't deserve anywhere near that. But I could be definitely way off on that. Does it know the answer?
2: So according to ChatGPT, which is taking from Parade.com, I believe it's Parade.com, Whoopi Goldberg is making about $8 million a year. Joy Behar is making about $7 million. Sonny Hostin, about $1.6 to $2 million a year. Sarah Haynes, about $1.5 million. Alyssa Farah Griffin, about $2 million a year. And Anna Navarro, reportedly around $250K a year.
1: $250K? She's getting ripped off. Oh, man.
2: But she's part-time.
1: You better not tell her because she's going to go, because I'm Latina and I'm Hispanic and all this stuff.
2: Yeah, I mean, racism.
1: Can you imagine paying Whoopi Goldberg $8 million a year to be just stupid? And Joy Behar just to be hate-filled $7 million a year? Now, listen, get the money if you can get it. But you're telling me they're making a profit on that, paying those people who don't know anything from anything, that kind of money? 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Is Ebola and the lack of containment President Trump's fault? 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
9: At first glance, Terrence and Shania have nothing in common. Terrence is a musician. He's constantly traveling. He's 32 years old, single with no kids, and started smoking when he was 16. Shania, on the other hand, just turned 45. She owns a coffee shop, she is married with 2 kids, and has never smoked. What makes Terrence and Shania similar is that they both have been diagnosed with small cell lung cancer, and it was caught early. That's right, small cell lung cancer can affect anyone. The good news is, early lung cancer screening

0: Ag Show, part two with Professor Alan Dershowitz at the bottom of the hour. Don't miss a second of that. That's for sure. We've got some quick hits I want to get to. Some stuff that that makes you go, really? Is that really what's going on? Tim Walz pardons illegal alien convicted of armed robbery before ICE deportation to Laos. What? Why would you pardon somebody convicted of armed robbery? I don't get it. Walz inaccurately called Zhai Vang a citizen and said he could find no reason Minnesota would be safer with his removal. Did I mention the guy was convicted of armed robbery? I don't know, Minnesota, do you guys like the armed robbery? Maybe that's something that Minnesota's like, hey, man, armed robbery, that's cool. I don't think so. You guys seem to be pretty smart in Minnesota. Although, you should elect better people. Don't even start calling me, it's not us. Why are you blaming us? Don't get mad at me. You're allowing this stuff. You better see a better governor next time. If it's Amy Klobuchar, I'm done. I'll be honest with you. Story goes on to say, this from Fox News Digital, Minnesota's Democratic governor on Wednesday pardoned an illegal alien previously convicted of armed robbery before he could be deported by Immigration and Customs Enforcement. Zhai Vang, an illegal alien from Laos, was convicted of aiding and abetting an armed robbery in Hennepin County in 1994, according to Fox 9. The incident occurred when he was 18 years old. He served the prison term and was released back to the United States. He was arrested by ICE as part of Operation Metro Surge in the Minneapolis area in January, according to a Department of Homeland Security release from the time. When Governor Tim Walz learned of Vang's arrest by the federal government and that Vang had requested clemency to avoid being deported in June, the governor called a special session of the state's Board of Pardons Clemency Review Commission to ensure the case was reviewed before Vang's deportation could be completed. The Clemency Review Commission, which was joined by Minnesota Attorney General Keith Ellison and State Supreme Court Justice or Chief Justice Natalie Hudson, voted unanimously to pardon Vang. The commission reasoned that Vang hadn't committed further crimes since he was released from prison. He started a family, owns a local painting business. During the hearing, Walz inaccurately referred to Vang as a citizen. He said Vang has become a critical member of the community since his release from prison. Quote, I can find no reason how Minnesota will be safer or better if Mr. Vang is deported to a country he has not been to since he was a child. I do not see how it would serve his family nor the economic interests where we have a taxpaying citizen who is creating job growth and living a life free of any criminal activity, Walz said. Ellison, who joined by phone, noted that he reviewed Vang's file and agreed with board members' comments supporting Vang's petition for clemency. This is how nuts they are. This is how nuts the left is. He's a guy who's already a criminal because he's here illegally, then commits an armed robbery that he was convicted of and served a prison term for, and for some reason, Walz is putting him before actual American citizens. For some reason, Walz is putting him before actual Minnesotans. The guy's got to go. And you pardon him? Give me a break, dude. Give me a break. I mean, at some point, it's not funny anymore. I know he's funny looking, Walz. I know that he's weird. I get it. I know that he kicks his leg up in the air for no reason at like campaign events. Hey, look at me kicking my leg. The guy's like really an oddball. He's a liar about his valor. He's stolen valor. He's a liar about his DWI. He's not even from Minnesota. He's from Nebraska. And of course, you guys also imported Jacob Fry. There was a bit of interesting news. Sam, did I dream this or did Brian O'Hara get fired? The police chief in Minneapolis.
1: I think he stepped down. Yeah.
0: See if you can find that story, and I'll bring that to the people after the Alan Dershowitz part two. Because that's interesting to me. I never thought he should have been your police chief. And I don't know why he's no longer on the job, but we'll find that out. We'll report that to you. We'll have it for you. We also have an update on an extension of the ceasefire between Iran and the United States. I'm not surprised by that, but we'll have some of that for you after Dershowitz Part 2 as well. 833-JOE-PAGS, 833-563-7247, joepags.com. Go check out my full interview with Ted Poe from yesterday. It's over 30 minutes long. It's over on YouTube, joepags.com/YouTube. 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It's free. What's the matter with you? We're back after this.
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0: about the lawfare going on, left versus right, right versus left. What should be done with that? Can you stop all of that mess and just get down to business? It's Professor Alan Dershowitz. Incredible insight as always. Here now, part two on the Joe Pags Show. Many people have said J.D. Vance can run for president. Trump can be the vice president nominee. Vance resigns immediately after he gets inaugurated, and then Trump becomes the president again. I don't think that he can do that, but I'm getting the feeling that you think that he can. Or maybe he could be the Speaker of the House, and the president and vice president could both resign, and he would become the president then as well. Go ahead.
1: Well, the only way you can do it, you can't run for vice president. Remember, we together have president and vice president. In the 1800 election, they ran separately, and Aaron Burr and Thomas Jefferson tied. And Alexander Hamilton essentially broke the tie and gave the president to Thomas Jefferson, who we disagreed with completely, but thought he was a man of character, whereas Burr was not a man of character, and I think he proved it by killing Hamilton eventually.
0: Yes.
1: You can't run for vice president if you're ineligible to be president, but you can serve as you can be appointed vice president the way Rockefeller was appointed vice president, the way President Ford was appointed vice president, and then you can ascend to the presidency upon the death or resignation of the president. Or if you're the Secretary of State or the Secretary of Treasury, you can become the Speaker of the House, you can become president. So there are a variety of ways. What you can't do is really, you can't run for president, and you can't can't be elected president, but you can serve as president.
0: Could President Trump constitutionally serve a third term? I cannot wait to read that one. It's going to be very, very interesting. As I think you know, I was a television news anchor for a long time. I've won a lot of awards in journalism, excellence in journalism, and so on. I know how to do the job very well. Your suit against CNN, I think, is very interesting. And now they're saying, well, this really threatens New York Times versus Sullivan, which I don't think it does. And it kind of takes me to Don Lemon embedding himself with a bunch of rioters who took over a church in Minneapolis or in St. Paul and pretending that he has some superhero powers because he's a journalist. Professor, I think we've overblown what the right to the freedom of the press means. It doesn't mean you can break the law. And hey, I'm with the press. It's not really a law for me. It's a law for everybody else. That's kind of what your suit is about, right?
1: Yeah, it's about Thomas Jefferson. Thomas Jefferson had a view of the First Amendment. He helped to draft it along with Madison and Hamilton and others. They never, never intended the First Amendment to give the media a license to lie about people. But in New York Kearns versus Sullivan, I was one of the law clerks who helped write that opinion. If you're a public elected figure, if you're an elected public official, if you're the president, if you're the vice president, if you're a mayor, then you have to prove malice. But then the Supreme Court extended it to you and me, to ordinary people who are in the public light. And now we have to prove that it was malicious. Now, you know, in my case, two journalists with together 50 years of experience heard me say on videotape on the floor of the Senate that if a president commits any crime, treason, bribery, or other high crimes and misdemeanors, extortion, anything like that, they can be impeached. And then they go in the air and they say, well, Dershowitz says a president can't be impeached even if he commits crimes like murder, robbery. They did it deliberately with malice, and yet the court found, yes, I was defamed, yes, I was libeled, yes, it was a lie, yes, they were stupid, yes, all of that, but I couldn't prove malice because I couldn't get into their head, and I couldn't get them to admit on the witness stand that they knew or should have known that what they were saying is false. So I'm hoping the Supreme Court will take the case and will limit New York Times versus Sullivan, not necessarily overrule it.
0: Is CNN pretending that they just misunderstood you? Because, I mean, how else would you report that if it's not malicious, unless you're stupid and you misunderstood what Alan Dershowitz said?
1: Well, what the judge said is they were stupid. The judge said they were stupid. They couldn't string a sentence together. They didn't know what they were talking about. But Dershowitz failed to prove that they actually knew that what he said, he said. And it was the worst attack on CNN imaginable that a judge. That's why CNN has never talked about this case. Even when they won the motion to dismiss, they wouldn't talk about it because the judge's opinion was so terrible to them, saying that these were the stupidest commentators, the stupidest editors. They couldn't string a sentence together. They couldn't understand a sentence. The judge said that Dershowitz said nothing of the kind, and yet he found no malice. So we're asking the court to change the definition of malice and make it possible, at least, to sue people who deliberately lie in order to try to undercut you, which is exactly what CNN did. CNN banned me, won't allow me to be on. The New York Times banned me, 92nd Street Y banned me, Temple Emanuel banned me. You know, I've been banned. Thank you for having me on your show, but a lot of people have banned me because I defended President Trump, because I've now left the Democratic Party and become a Republican, and so I'm persona non grata at places like Harvard and places like many, many institutions in New York.
0: Well, my show is your show. You know that. I'm always glad to have you on. It's the Dersh Show. That's his show. Go and check him out, dersh.substack.com. Get the new book called Could President Trump Constitutionally Serve a Third Term? And as we're watching these court cases, there are so many judges that shouldn't be in court. There's so many courts that I think could be disbanded by the Congress. Can you quickly nutshell it for my audience and for me? The only court that is even mentioned in Article 3 is the Supreme Court. Congress made every other court, every district, every circuit, everything. And I think Congress has the power to get rid of people like Paula Zinnes, who is in love with Abrego Garcia, or like this this loser Boasberg, who just because it's Trump, he's always against Trump, or the idiot Marchand in New York, who didn't even listen to actual evidence, or Ergaron, whatever his name is in New York. Can't the Congress get rid of these courts?
1: Can't get rid of the state courts, obviously. The state judges. But a federal judge the other day was caught having sex with police officials in her chambers and making all kind of loud sexual noises. And you know, you'd think somebody like that. The Constitution does not give life tenure to judges. That's a mistake. It gives them tenure during good behavior. Now, this judge having sex in her chambers was not engaged in good behavior. It may have been good sex, but it was not good behavior. And so there is a basis for impeaching her and getting rid of her. The impeachment provisions that apply to president are different than the impeachment provisions that apply to judges. Judges serve during good behavior. Others serve unless they commit treason or other high crimes and misdemeanors. So, yes, judges can be dismissed if they engage in other than good behavior.
0: Well, I think the Congress doesn't have a backbone. When it comes to a state judge like Ergaron or this Marchand guy, does the state legislature have to remove them? Does the governor remove them? How do you take care of that business?
1: Every state has different rules, but there are state rules everywhere. Nobody's above the law. Judges are not above the law. And if they engage in misconduct, they should be removed. I sat in the courtroom of the judge who presided under President Trump's so-called criminal case, the failure to disclose on his corporate forms a settlement that he made with somebody who had falsely accused him. And that judge wasn't a judge. He was a prosecutor in robes. Yes. He was just helping the prosecution at every turn. When I sat in that courtroom, I couldn't believe it. You know, I've been litigating criminal cases for now it's more than 60 years, and I've never seen a trial quite like that one. It's the second anniversary now of Trump's conviction, but I'm convinced it'll be reversed on appeal.
0: I would think so. It's Alan Dershowitz. Go to dersh.substack.com. I know you've got to go. Could President Trump constitutionally serve a third term? I'd be remiss if I didn't ask you quickly, maybe a minute or two on this. E. Jean Carroll is now being investigated by the DOJ for possibly lying under oath. The woman didn't remember anything. She said the most outlandish things on CNN in interviews. She didn't seem to understand anything that she allegedly, or that she says allegedly went on, yet she somehow gets a civil ruling against Trump for $83 million that he somehow was lying for sexually assaulting her. What are your thoughts on this case, and does the DOJ have good meat here on the bone to say she lied under oath in this case?
1: Well, they have a good precedent. Obviously, the precedent is Bill Clinton. They went after him for lying in a deposition, civil deposition, involving an accusation of sex. Exactly the same thing. They're not going after her, the Justice Department, because she lied about Bill Clinton, or because she lied about Donald Trump. They're going after her because she testified under oath that she did not receive any payments by any outside sources for bringing the lawsuit against Trump. And then it turned out she did receive money from a billionaire, and she lied about that. And if that lie can be proved beyond a reasonable doubt, and if it can be proved that it was deliberate and willful, not just a misunderstanding, then there is a possibility of a conviction. Look, I would love to see the end of all of this lawfare, partisan lawfare, but it started with the attacks on Get Trump. And when that happened, I predicted it would become a cycle. And so we have to break the cycle. And I think the best way to break the cycle is for everybody on both sides, yes, state, federal, to stop targeting people. Just go after people based on the evidence that they have actually committed serious crimes.
0: I mean, as you and I sit here today, we still don't know what the 34 counts really were that Alvin Bragg brought, because when somebody asked him what are the counts, he said, I don't have to tell you that. And he tried to tie it to election law when the FEC itself said, no, there is no breach of law. We would have brought charges had there been. So you're the smartest guy I know. Do you know what the case was, the 34 felonies were?
1: No, when I was in the courthouse, I went around to everybody. I spoke to the prosecutors. What are the charges? If I'm a juror, how do I figure this out? And nobody could tell me. This is the weakest, worst criminal case I saw in 60 years of practicing law. And I sure hope and pray that the appellate division in New York will have the courage to reverse this conviction. Now, they're mostly Democrats, and they were appointed by Democrat governors and confirmed by Democrat legislatures. So it's uphill, but I don't see how they could write an opinion affirming this case on the merits. And if they do, I think the Court of Appeals in New York, which is the highest court, will reverse. And if not, it will go all the way up to the United States Supreme Court. I don't see this case surviving appellate review.
0: Could President Trump constitutionally serve a third term? That's a brand new book. Go and get it. It's at Alan Dershowitz over on X. I know you got to go. Thanks for making time today.
1: Always a pleasure to be on with you. Keep doing great things.
0: We appreciate the professor stopping by. That's it for now. We're back after this on the Joe Pags Show.

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1: ball games,
0: and maybe enjoying some time on the water.
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4: 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She is married with two kids and has never smoked. 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

0: much for coming on, Professor Alan Dershowitz. Was a Democrat forever for 60, 70 years. Now he's a Republican. And great insight into the Epstein stuff. Great insight into the E. Jean Carroll stuff. Great insight into the mail-in ballot stuff. I mean, that interview, we covered a lot of the hot topics that are going on right now. We'll post that in the next coming days. Probably tomorrow, we'll put that entire thing up from start to finish. I talked about this guy, Brian O'Hara, this guy who's a loser, who was the police chief in Minneapolis. He's the guy that actually found a microphone and a camera and said when ICE was coming into town, instead of saying we're going to work with ICE, let's get the worst of the worst out of here, let's make sure that we cooperate with them, we'll have a safer community. No, no. Instead, he said, if you see somebody who's dressed as if they're law enforcement, picking people up in the streets, they could be wearing a costume, they could be kidnapping people, call 911. He told the residents of Minneapolis, Minnesota, to call 911 and report law enforcement agents from the federal government that they knew were coming to Minneapolis, report them. And also, we're not going to cooperate with them. The guy's a loser. He's a loser from start to finish. Not sure how he ever got the job, but then again, the city, governmentally, is run by a bunch of idiots. But he is out of a job. Here's the headline from Fox News. Minneapolis police chief resigns after interfering with investigation, mayor says. An anonymous complaint last year alleged Brian O'Hara had sexually intimate relations with city employees, Fry says. Greg Norman Dunn, it sounds like a nice guy. Sounds like a nice guy out there saying, call the police on ICE agents. And then going on and on about how important the Somalis are in the community. This was your police chief. Greg Norman Diamond wrote this. Minneapolis Police Chief Brian O'Hara resigned from his position after it was discovered that he interfered with an investigation into his conduct, according to the city's mayor, Jacob Fry. Fry said Tuesday that O'Hara, who led the department since November of 2022, came under scrutiny after an anonymous complaint was received last year alleging the chief had engaged in sexually intimate relations with city employees. An outside investigation was conducted, extensive interviews were completed, and numerous staff participated. Several months ago, that investigation concluded that we received a report stating that the allegations were not substantiated. Those allegations remain not substantiated, Fry said. Quote, however, today I received a report of findings from an additional investigation that show Chief O'Hara interfered with the investigation process, he added. Specifically, investigators found that he intentionally deleted a contact card for an individual from his city-issued cell phone during the original investigation in an attempt to shield that evidence of his connection to the person from the investigators. And even though he was instructed not to discuss the investigation itself with anybody, he told another city employee that his city cell phone had been taken from him for the investigation. This is the guy that you were trusted to keep you safe, Minneapolis. This is the guy that was Bobby Badass. Remember, you know, his shirt always a little bit too tight. Always had like an attitude, the New Jersey guy. About how you're not going to help out law enforcement, call 911 on law enforcement. That's this guy. Jacob Fry, who, in my opinion, could be one of the most corrupt mayors on the planet, had to accept this guy's resignation. Because of what he was found to have been doing. I mean, give me a break. Minnesota, don't you guys want to be Minnesota nice again? Don't you guys want to have a nice life again? Can you get away from these idiots, please? Then there's this. There's an update. The ceasefire has been continued. U.S. and Iran reached a deal to extend the ceasefire. I didn't know that you needed to extend it. It was still happening. Trump's sign-off is needed. This is from News Nation. Robert Sherman, who we've had on this program. United States and Iran negotiators reached an agreement to a 60-day memorandum of understanding to extend the ceasefire and launch negotiations on Iran's nuclear program, U.S. sources confirmed today to News Nation. President Donald Trump has yet to give final approval on the agreement, sources said. Axios first reported the deal and says Trump did not immediately sign off and wants a couple of days to think about it. Iran has not confirmed its acceptance of the deal. Earlier today, the U.S. military slammed Iran for violating a fragile ceasefire after Kuwait reported coming under attack in the latest flare-up that threatened ongoing negotiations to end the war. U.S. Central Command said the Kuwait had intercepted missiles launched by Iran late last night, calling the Iranian attack one of America's top allies in the Persian Gulf, an egregious ceasefire violation. The Islamic Revolutionary Guard Corps, the IRGC, said it had targeted the U.S. base responsible for an early morning attack near Bandar Abbas Airport and that any repeat would lead to more decisive response, Tasnim News Agency reported. I mean, how are you going to get a ceasefire when they're still dropping bombs on each other? The whole thing is kind of nuts. Let me go back to what I said yesterday, and I mean that. Let me go back to what I said yesterday. It's kind of simple. Just end it. Finish it. Or the word end and finish together. Endish it. You know what I'm saying, Paula? Instead of finish it?
1: Seriously?
0: What, you can't put them together like that?
1: No.
0: End it. Finish it. Get it over with. Well, are you dumping me now? You could if you want. I don't care. I just put the two words together. I did not curse. Either way, the bottom line is this. You're there. You did the job. Finish the job. Get rid of the theocracy. End it. End it. I'm not going to say the word again. But look, I'm trying to keep you on your toes today. You just sit there and enjoy the show for 3 hours. I got to keep you working.
1: That's exactly what it is.
0: Endish. It is what I said. Anyway, at the end of the day, we're there. Our military might is there. Why not just take them out completely? Why not just show them the door and say, you don't work here anymore? And if you don't leave on your own accord, we'll make you leave. And we'll put in the Shaw's son for now and then get free and fair elections coming up in 6 months or so. I don't understand how this is going to be over and the theocracy gets to stay in place. Got to get out of here for now. We've got a Free Speech Friday edition tomorrow. That is Sam. That's Polo. I'm Joe. We'll see you back here tomorrow. Have a great night. Bye.
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11: News this hour from Town Hall, I'm Mary Rose. The U.S. military carries out another strike on vessels it accuses of running drugs.
12: The U.S. military says it carried out a strike Saturday on a boat allegedly smuggling drugs in the Eastern Pacific Ocean. 3 men were killed. It was the fourth such attack in a week and puts the death toll from months of U.S. military attacks in the Pacific Ocean and Caribbean Sea on suspected drug vessels at 205. The strikes began in early September, with the Trump administration declaring that the U.S. is at armed conflict with Latin American drug cartels. The administration says are behind the flow of drugs into U.S. communities. Donna Water, Washington.
11: A new report from a congressional research group is drawing sharp reactions over corporate tax policy.
13: The Congressional Research Service suggests a revenue-maximizing corporate tax rate could be far higher than today's 21%, possibly topping 70%. The finding is based on theoretical economic models. Conservative critics dispute that conclusion, pointing out that corporate tax revenues are up nearly 50% since the Trump corporate rate cut from 35%. The Committee to Unleash Prosperity asks, if cutting the rate to 21% raised revenue, how could raising the rate to 70% also increase revenues? Ken Lorman reporting.
11: Nearly 100,000 vehicles are being recalled by Honda due to an issue with airbags. That's according to the National Highway Traffic Safety Administration. The issue involves a defect that could lead to the unintentional deployment of airbags. Most of the models affected are the Accord Hybrid, the Honda Acura TLX, and other Accord vehicles. Honda says there are no reports of injuries or deaths. More on these stories at Town Hall.
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11: Senate Majority Leader John Thune tells the Salem Radio Network that Republicans are focused on winning the Senate seat in Texas, but are also looking at critical Senate contests across the country in an effort to keep Republicans in the majority in the U.S. Senate.
14: We just got to execute, but it takes a lot of resources to do that. I'm hoping that donors around the country and donors in Texas will step up big to make sure that we have the resources to run the race we need to run in the state of Texas. But we've also got to keep our eye on a lot of these other places like Maine and North Carolina and Ohio and Iowa and Alaska. And then, of course, some pickup opportunities in places like Michigan and New Hampshire and depending, you know, on Georgia right now where they've got a runoff election going.
11: New research shows a novel pill is helping people with advanced pancreatic cancer live longer. It's not a cure, as the drug's effects eventually waned, but it's a very different kind of treatment than chemotherapy that is a mainstay for these patients. Breaking news at townhall.com.
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0: From the wild world of DC politics to America's culture clash, brace yourself for the reality check you've been waiting for. 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
1: Welcome in on this Friday edition of the Mike Gallagher Show. Glad that you're going to continue his vacation. Mike will be back with you on Monday. Lots to cover today. A lot of breaking news. Iran fired ballistic missiles that would extend the current ceasefire. Now, my first thought on this, when I first learned that that they were talking about a 60-day extension, is why do we need another 60 days to talk about what we need? We know needs to happen. It's a very simple concept here. Iran, you cannot have the capability of producing a nuclear weapon. Hand over the uranium. Let our inspectors come in. We need to destroy that. Get it out of your hands. But now we're going to talk about it for another 60 days. Now, again, I'm not in on the negotiation. I don't know what they're talking about, and I trust President Trump and the folks who are negotiating on our behalf to do what is best for America, and that's exactly what the president said all along, is he wants a deal that's good for America. But we've been talking about this for what? A couple of months now. Does 60 days of more talks, is that going to settle things down this summer? Are our gas prices going to come down? Is this Strait of Hormuz going to open back up? A lot of questions there. The president says that Iran is negotiating on fumes, but yet the U.S. still holds cards. Here's cut number eight, President Donald Trump.
2: And we have the strongest military anywhere in the world, as you know. You saw what we did with Venezuela. That worked out very quickly. And we're doing really equally as well with, but again, people don't want to write about it, with Iran. Iran is very much intent. They want very much to make a deal. So far, they haven't gotten there. We're not satisfied with it. But now we will be. We will be either that or we'll have to just finish the job. But their Navy is gone, as I've said 1,000 times. Their Navy is gone. Their Air Force is gone. Everything's gone, and they're negotiating on fumes.
1: Negotiating on fumes, but they're still negotiating. The major sticking point here, of course, is what the whole war started over. Their ability to make a nuclear bomb. And they're hesitant to hand over the uranium. Because, let's face it, you can't trust them. They want to be able to have that ability. So if they want to strike someone in their region, they can. Possibly even strike American targets. Ibrahim Azizi is head of the Iranian parliament, their national security committee. He wrote in an X post that Iran's red lines include the country's right to enrich uranium, maintain stockpiles of enriched uranium, and control the Strait of Hormuz. All of those are issues, major issues, in the agreement that we need. Treasury Secretary Scott Bessent said that there will be no deal until Iran opens the Strait of Hormuz. Here's the Treasury Secretary.
3: That there is a tentative deal that has been agreed for a 60-day extension of the ceasefire and then a continuation of nuclear talks.
4: Again, it's always a mistake to get out ahead of the president, so it is all going to be the president's decision. I think that we can see that the president very clearly stated his three, open the strait, highly enriched uranium, no nuclear program. So
3: temporary deal right now, sir. Are those three aspects that you just outlined part of the temporary deal that has been agreed?
4: But if there could be no deal without those, why would there be a deal without those?
1: Very simple. You can't have whatever it takes to make a nuclear bomb. The Strait of Hormuz has to be open. We got to get the world's economy back on track. We got to get oil flowing. 800-655-MIKE, 800-655-6453. Joey Hudson in for Mike today. We got a lot to cover. It's a busy, busy Friday. And, of course, you know what I like to do on Friday is Free Speech Friday. Where whatever's on your mind, I'm all ears. We'll talk about whatever you'd like to talk about today. 800-655-6453. You can call, you can text, you can email me directly, joey@joeyhudson.com. You know, one of the biggest issues in this, too, is let's say, for example, and just pretend for a minute that Iran wants to cooperate, that Iran wants to hand over the uranium. They're going to escort our folks in to find it, show us where it is. The big question that's coming up now is, what do we do with it? What do the Americans and the Israelis and whoever else is part of that that patrol that goes in to recover the uranium? That's a big issue because a lot of the experts are saying that it may not be as simple as just going in, getting it, and moving it to another location. I don't know. Again, I'm not the expert here. I'm going to have to rely on the president and our military to tell us what is safe. But it is a valid question. And from what I'm reading, again, it's not just as simple as for us just to go in, put it in the back of a pickup truck, and haul it out. But this 60-day agreement to continue to talk about what it appears we've already talked about, I'm just not quite understanding that. It seems to me like we're just prolonging the inevitable, that we still may end up having to go in there militarily and close the deal. Do you think this is Iran's attempt to prolong the discussions, to put it off, to again kick the can down the road? It's what they're famous for. It's what they've done for decades now. Are we really going to get a deal this time? Is giving them or agreeing to another 60-day period where we're talking, is that not just prolonging this whole situation? 800-655-6453. Hope you'll join the conversation on this Free Speech Friday. Whatever's on your mind, I'm all ears. We got a lot to cover. I got a lot of emails from you yesterday and text messages about some things that we did not cover yesterday. And, of course, we are in the middle of our Angel Tree summer camp program. And boy, you have responded in a big way. I can't wait to share with you, give you an update on that. That's coming up. Joey Hudson in for Mike today.

0: feelings become the only moral standard. 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
1: Joey Hudson in for Mike. Glad to have you on this Friday. Jeff Bezos had a very bad day yesterday. If you're not watching us on the Salem News Channel, tune in wherever you watch streaming. You can watch on Roku. In just a minute, we're going to share some video of that rocket literally exploding and give you the story on that. But again, that was a Bezos was not a happy camper yesterday. We'll share that with you in just a minute on the Salem News Channel. And also, we have an update for you. Yesterday, we talked with you about former First Lady Jill Biden and her new book that will be released next week. And she has started some of her interviews and promotional tour of the book. And she talked about in an excerpt that CBS released yesterday how she was horrified with Joe Biden's performance in the 2024 presidential debate. And as you'll recall, that was ultimately his demise. That's when he, a week or so later, dropped out of the race. She explained how she thought that he was having a stroke during the debate. President Trump chimed in on that, as well as a lot of other people. And the Democrats are the most upset. The Democrats are accusing Jill Biden of potentially sabotaging the midterm elections by bringing that back up and reminding the voters of just how bad the Democrats are. So we got that for you. And, of course, your phone calls, your texts, your emails, because, again, today is Free Speech Friday, and I want to hear what's on your mind. We're going to start with Brian, who is in San Diego. Welcome to the Mike Gallagher Show.
2: Thanks, Joey. Happy Friday. You know, it really concerns me that all we hear about is gas prices anymore, and we never heard anything about it during Joe Biden's tenure as president. And I just, you know, it's like, I don't really care. I'm in California, and we pay gas, we drive, that's how it goes. We have so many other issues to talk about. You're almost like forcing an issue on voters. We don't care about the price of gas. We really don't. There's a lot of other things that are more important, you know, especially like, look at what Jill Biden just said. She's saying her husband was having a stroke. Okay, great. What happens if a catastrophe occurred and Joe Biden's can't handle it and he's having a stroke because of it? There's a lot more to talk about. I wish you guys wouldn't quit telling us on a day-to-day basis the price of gas. Let's have a great idea. Let's let Donald Trump be the president and do what he thinks is best, because he's proven that he's done so.
1: Yeah. Well, I can't argue with you, Brian, with that. I mean, I guess you could make the argument that we're keeping that issue front and center. It is important, though, Brian, because the cost of gasoline, the cost of diesel affects everybody's daily lives. I mean, that's why we're seeing prices go up on so many other products. So that's why it's so important. What are you guys paying in California now for gas?
2: I just filled up. I run super unleaded, and it was $6.39.
1: Ooh.
2: It is what it is. But I mean, again, I look at it and say, we work, we have money, we never have enough. It is what it is. Move on to the next topic and quit letting this legacy media continuously have our talking points. We have so much more to talk about, and you guys on the radio are not doing it. You're falling right into this trap every day. I mean, let's talk about Eugene Carroll and getting busted for perjury. I mean, almost anything else would work. It's time for the Republicans and conservatives radio to start making the issues instead of following what they're telling us. It's really unbelievable that you guys are dividing the Republican vote, and that's the reason why the Democrats are always so united, is they don't have this nonsense confusing them.
1: Yeah. Well,

0: great president. Let him do what he was elected to do. And you know what? It's one of those, Camilla, throw it in her face. There's no such thing as a bad idea. Let's let Donald Trump be the president.
1: All right, Brian. Hey, appreciate your phone call. 800-655-6453. 800-655-Mike. Brian has a point to a degree. Again, it is an issue that we have to talk about. It is an issue that affects everybody. Because as I keep saying, I keep repeating, it affects what you pay for your groceries. It affects everything. In any product, when you walk into the grocery store, to a Walmart, to a pharmacy, everything on those shelves, the price of fuel affects the price of that product. So yes, it's important. But I understand what Brian's saying, that there are other issues as well. And there are a lot of good things that are happening. Look, the economy overall is strong. If you have your 401k in the stock market, you've seen some great gains. President Trump has reduced regulations. It's easier to do business in the U.S. So yeah, there's a lot of good things to talk about. I would disagree with Brian as far as the Democrats being united. I think that they are more divided now than they've ever been. And with Jill Biden's new book coming out, they are upset with Jill Biden right now. They are furious with Biden. They believe that with her reminding the American people just how bad things were during the Joe Biden administration, that it's going to sabotage the midterms. 800-655-MIKE, Joey Hudson, in for Mike today.

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1: Yes, it is Free Speech Friday. 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All right, I need to take a minute and give you an update on our Angel Tree summer camp promo. We have been, we started this campaign last week. Mike started it before he went on vacation. He got us to 500 kids. Our goal was 650. He left that with me and said, can you get another 150? Well, I knew with your help, because you always respond, that we could do that. And we did. We got to the 650 this week and surpassed that. Now, the powers that be, my buddy Tom Traddup has raised the bar yet again. So we are at 725. So we exceeded that 650. Thank you, thank you, thank you for helping these kids go to this summer camp. You are changing the lives of kids all around the country. And as I've said, more importantly, you are introducing them to the love and the grace of Jesus Christ. This Angel Tree program is helping these kids through no fault of their own. Sometimes carry a stigma because they have a mom or a dad or both in prison. They don't have the opportunities that other kids have. They don't get to experience the joy of a summer camp like you and I did when we were kids. But wait, they can, because we can help them. For a $200 donation, you can sponsor a child at one of the Angel Tree camps this summer. 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Betsy, Senior Director of Angel Tree, talks about what awaits the kids that you're sponsoring.
2: You know, a lot of times they come and it's new experiences. They get to camp and they don't lack for anything. So they get three meals a day plus snacks. And sometimes at home, they don't. They get to sleep in their own bed, which we take for granted. But a lot of times if you're in a single income household with lots of kids, like you're sharing beds, sharing bedrooms, and it just breaks down the walls and they can relax and feel safe.
1: 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It's right across the top. You can't miss it. You can also call. Give graciously. Give if the Lord has blessed you, let's bless these children. So we're at 725 on this final Friday of my week guest hosting. Can we get it to 750? Can we take Tom Traddup's challenge and get this to get out another 25 kids today? I think we can do it. 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Do that right now, and let's bless some kids, and more importantly, let's introduce them to Jesus. All right, let's go to the phones, because it is Free Speech Friday. Let's start with George, who is in Nashville. Welcome, George. You're on the Mike Gallagher Show.
3: Hey, good morning. Yeah, I wanted to talk, Joey, about the fact that Trump has increased his net worth by $2.5 billion, with a B, since he entered office. And I'd appreciate if you don't mute me or get rid of me too quickly, because I know you don't like talking about things.
1: Well, George, hey, you know, let's have a conversation, because I don't mind talking about things. Where are you getting your numbers from?
3: Forbes.
1: Can you cite your source there? And is there anything wrong Forbes. with someone making money?
3: Yeah, when you do it via issuing a meme coin that you rip off your base with. When you do it via manipulating markets and doing insider trading.
1: Oh, insider trading.
3: Right.
1: Well, insider trading, that's against law. Has he been charged?
3: Yes.
1: Is there an investigation? I mean, really, George, you come on and you make these accusations. Donald Trump is a very wealthy man. Donald Trump, unlike Joe Biden
3: sold a lot of Trump.
1: Has not accepted a penny of his, what is it, $400,000 or so that the president makes. I mean,
3: because why do that when you can get a jet from the Qataris, right?
1: Donald Trump didn't get a jet. That was to the United States. He doesn't benefit from that person. You know, you come on, George, and you have all these accusations. Call me back when you have some proof. Call me back. Yes, he makes money. He's a billionaire. Who would you rather have, Donald Trump, who is successful, who's made deals, successful deals over the years, who doesn't have to have his salary, who doesn't want his salary, who's just serving, or Joe Biden, who he and his son built millions of dollars that was funneled to the Ukraines? I mean, let's compare that. 800-655-6453, 800-655-MIKE. Call me back with your sources. Call me back with some real info there. Let's go to Mark, who is in Connecticut. Welcome, Mark. You're on the Mike Gallagher Show.
0: Hey, good morning. That was a great call. I'm actually laughing. But anyways, I don't have the resources that you guys do, and I would really appreciate it if you put up a map of the United States, what everybody's paying for gas, and the cost of that gas because of the state, like California,
1: very true,
0: Texas, stuff like that, because the Strait of Hormuz has nothing to do with what I pay per gallon every day when I run my company and I run my family and my life. Has nothing to do with me, has nothing to do with the price of gas when I put gas in my car, because our gas doesn't come from Iran.
1: Well, you make a good point.
0: We are being price gouged.
1: Yeah.
0: And that's what really needs to be looked at, because when I live in Connecticut and pay almost $4.70, and I go over to Rhode Island and I pay $3.19, there's a big problem.
1: And wonder how much of that, Mark, is state taxes? Because I know in my home state of South Carolina, several years ago, everybody always complains about roads. Our roads are in terrible condition. Well, our legislature came up with the plan that was going to solve all of that. We just needed to add 6 more cents to the gas tax, and they phased it in over a number of years. You know, it's going to go up 2 cents this year, 2 cents next year, and so now we're paying an additional 6 cents. We still have the same roads. They haven't done a thing.
0: Right, and I pay for my car. I pay taxes when I bought my vehicles.
1: Yep.
0: I run a business. I have a business vehicle. I pay taxes every year for some reason on those vehicles.
1: Yep.
0: In Connecticut.
1: Yep, you're.
0: So
1: yep.
0: I don't get it.
1: good point, Mark. I mean, there are, and you got the federal taxes as well. You know, President Trump talked about maybe suspending those taxes, but you'll be surprised at what you're paying per gallon of gas when you combine the federal tax and the state tax. I think you can go back to your original question. I think you can go to like GasBuddy.com, and they have a breakdown of the cost and what you're paying for that. Hey, quick reminder, and Mike wanted me to remind you about the a great opportunity coming up in November, the Gulf of America cruise. And you're going to have an opportunity to not only be on just a fabulous cruise ship and experience the beauty of the Bahamas, that I want you to visualize this. Powder white sand under your feet. The mountains rising out of the sea of Jamaica, crystal clear waters in the Cayman Islands. Are you with me? Are you visualizing that? And then visualize yourself there, the sun-drenched streets of ancient culture in Cozumel. And now you're aboard of a luxury cruise ship, and you got some of your buddies on there with you, like Scott Jennings, Larry O'Connor, Mike Gallagher, Jen Horn. You'll have a great time. You're going to get to meet some good friends, some new friends, like-minded conservatives from all around the country, and spend time with your special radio talk show host, too. You get to share meals with one another. Again, you'll make lifelong friendships. 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We've got a lot to cover. Jill Biden has the Democrats upset with her new book that's coming out because the Democrats say that she is potentially sabotaging the midterm elections by simply reminding people of just how bad things were during the Joe Biden administration. That and much more coming up. I'm Joey Hudson, in for Mike.

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1: Joey Hudson in for Mike on this Friday. 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I've got an exciting programming note to share with you. Sunday night, 7 p.m. Eastern, Salem News Channel premieres By Dawn's Early Light. The documentary connects America's fight for freedom during the War of 1812 to today's challenges surrounding constitutional rights and religious liberty. It's a powerful reminder that every generation must defend the freedoms that make America exceptional. We have a trailer here for you. Let me share just a few minutes of this with you.
2: The instruments of government would ever be used to punish faith, particularly one that goes deep to our heritage as a nation.
3: In recent years, our religious liberties as a nation have been tested, reaching to the highest levels of government.
4: I've got a note from the governor that says that your rights have been suspended. I'm sorry, our rights have been suspended?
5: We all of a sudden became the enemy.
6: It was more stressful to face the mandate than it was being on a combat deployment in Afghanistan.
7: I got 6 months house arrest, 5 years of probation.
8: I prepared myself to probably die in prison.
9: There are a lot of parents in our schools today who are afraid to do anything about it.
10: And the other agent literally was standing right here with the gun aimed directly at me as I pulled the curtain back.
11: Things truly were dark. It looked like religious liberty and rights in general were under attack.
3: To ensure religious liberty is not lost, President Trump signed Executive Order 14202, creating the task force to eradicate anti-Christian bias.
12: We saw so much wrong that was happening in this world that President Trump needed to stop that right away.
1: And that's this Sunday at 7 p.m. Eastern Time, By Dawn's Early Light. You're going to love it. It's only on the Salem News Channel, so plan to tune in Sunday at 7 p. All right, back to the phones. Let's start with Sarah, who is in Ohio. Welcome, Sarah. You're on the Mike Gallagher Show. Sarah, you with us? All right, I guess I guess not. All right, let's go to Vicki in Atlanta. Welcome, Vicki.
13: Oh, hey there. About four calls ago, well, I heard a man say that, or heard someone say that Democrats stick together.
1: Yep.
13: I just want to say that I think they are together not because they agree with each other, but because they are blackmailed and that they're intimidated from within their own party. I think they're all just puppets. And through all that intimidation and blackmail, because they know that there's a lot of dirt. And all you got to do is get some dirt on somebody to get them to do what you want them to do. And that does work for a while. It's all part of that, you know, big confusion. But the thing about big confusion is after a while it begins to fall apart and you can see through it. I hear people all the time talking about we ought to do like the Democrats do. I hear it all the time on the radio, on TV, everywhere. But we shouldn't do it because it will fail.
1: Yeah, I'm not convinced, Vicki, that they are as united as some people would like to think they are. And you're right. There's a lot of Democrat dirt out there. Again, there's been an outcry among the Democrats over Jill Biden's new book that's about to be published. They're frightened of what she's about to expose. She's telling some real stories. I mean, she admitted she thought that the former president had a stroke during the debate. They don't want any of that to be, they don't want to remind the American people just how bad things were during the Biden administration.
13: But it'll come back. It'll always come back.
1: It always does, Vicki. Appreciate your phone call. 800-655-6453. Thanks for listening. All right, let's try Sarah again. Sarah's in Ohio. Welcome, Sarah.
14: Hi. Thanks again. Sorry, I had it on mute. I just want to say kudos to you for being so diplomatic to all the callers that call in. And I was noting that if people just start looking at this as a criminal activity situation, meaning Donald Trump has enemies, and the enemies are the criminally corrupt.
1: Yes.
14: And if I was the enemy and wanted to find a president that I want in office, I want a compromised president like Joe Biden, like his son Hunter Biden. That would explain a whole lot of stuff that's happened in the last 10 years between the laptop situation, the DEI hires. If you start thinking like a criminal, you start seeing what great idea it is to put in, I hate to say it, a dope, you know, somebody that's purely there just for looks, not for brains.
1: Well, Sarah, you make a good point, Sarah. It just makes sense that if you have a president who has a net worth of billions of dollars, he's not looking for bribes. He's not looking to be on the take. If you have a president like Joe Biden, whose son has millions of dollars of legal fees that need to be paid, and look, let's just face it, Hunter's not going to work to pay it. Daddy's going to have to pay it. So who's more susceptible to a bribe or a payoff or whatever it's going to take to get that money? Who's more susceptible, Joe Biden, who needs the money, or Donald Trump, who doesn't need our money?
14: I'm just hip to this because I'm actually in Columbus, Iowa, where if you've been following the Luke Rosiak story, we're probably going to be the next hit here on the cross.
1: Yep. Hey, Sarah, have a great weekend. Appreciate your phone call. 800-655-MIKE, 800-655-6453 is how you join us on this Free Speech Friday. Glad to have you with us. President Donald Trump has weighed in on the comments that Jill Biden made about the president maybe having a stroke during the debate. That and much more coming up on the Mike Gallagher Show.

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9: News this hour from Town Hall, I'm Mary Rose. Secretary of State Marco Rubio is putting a spotlight on Cuba.
10: Cuba's in a lot of trouble because, unfortunately for them, it's run by a bunch of incompetent communists. And being communist is bad. Being an incompetent communist is like the worst.
9: And he says something needs to be done.
10: Hopefully there'll be a good outcome there for them. There needs to be. It's 90 miles from our shores. And having a failed state 90 miles from our shores is a threat to the national security of the United States.
9: Ethiopians are preparing to vote in an election that the ruling party is expected to win by a landslide.
11: Ethiopia has 50 million registered voters out of a population of 130 million. This election's main themes include national reconciliation and development. Voters will elect members of the House of Representatives, who will then vote for a prime minister. The incumbent prime minister's prosperity party is expected to maintain the majority of the House seats.
9: Correspondent Andrew Stewart. Police in Hawaii have charged a 36-year-old man with killing 3 people.
12: The Hawaii Police Department reports Jacob Daniel Baker has been jailed without bail and is scheduled to appear in court Monday. Police say Baker has been charged with counts of first and second degree murder. Authorities say Baker killed 3 men in their 60s and 70s. He was arrested after a search of Hawaii's Big Island. Residents of the island's rural Puna community say Baker had been living there in exchange for work, but recently had become threatening. John Scott reporting.
9: A meteor streaking across southern New England caused that sonic boom heard by millions Saturday afternoon. NASA confirmed a fireball passed over Massachusetts Saturday at about 75,000 miles per hour and released energy equivalent to roughly 300 tons of TNT when it broke apart. More on these stories at townhall.com.
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9: Correspondent Haya Penwani reports on the ongoing Kennedy Center conflict for the Trump administration.
14: President Donald Trump is fuming about a court ruling that blocked his renovation plans for the Kennedy Center in Washington. In a social media post, he's branding the federal judge who issued the ruling as an anti-Trump hater. The Republican president is predicting that the nation's premier performing arts center he wanted to close for a two-year overhaul will soon be closed, probably never to open again. In a post on his Truth Social platform, Trump's post continued to make the case for the project, but didn't clarify whether he'll keep defending the work in court. Haya Penjwani, Washington.
9: Gen Z is fueling box office demand. Fandango found the generation, which ranges from ages 14 to 29, is one of the most active movie-going demographics and attends more films per year than some older generations. Breaking news and analysis at townhall.com.
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20: 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That'll be in the 8 o'clock hour of the Monday Dave Elliott Show. Matt Mangus will have local news headlines and live traffic updates throughout the morning, and I'll give you a chance to win prizes playing What the Heck Is It and the Impossible Question. 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

0: the wild world of D.C. politics to America's culture clash, brace yourself for the reality check you've been waiting for. The one and only Mike Gallagher Show. Sitting in for Mike today, here's Joey Hudson.
1: U.S. and Iranian negotiators say that they're pretty close to a deal that basically a 60-day memorandum of understanding that would extend the existing ceasefire. A lot of questions on that. President Trump says that Iran is negotiating on fumes.
2: And we have the strongest military anywhere in the world, as you know. You saw what we did with Venezuela. That worked out very quickly. And we're doing really equally as well with, but again, people don't want to write about it, with Iran. Iran is very much intent. They want very much to make a deal. So far, they haven't gotten there. We're not satisfied with it, but we will be. We will be either that or we'll have to just finish the job. But their Navy is gone, as I've said 1,000 times. Their Navy is gone. Their Air Force is gone. Everything's gone, and they're negotiating on fumes.
1: And, of course, the sticking point here has been the sticking point from the very beginning, whether or not Iran will give up their uranium, their ability to build a nuclear bomb. They say it's a red line. Not sure they're going to agree to that. And I have to admit, I'm a little bit hesitant to be too excited about this. I'm not sure that a 60-day extension is necessarily what we're looking for. Does that mean we're going to drag this out for another 60 days only to maybe end up using military force again later in the summer, closer to the midterms? We have a full update for you on what's happening in Iran, and we'll get to that in just a minute. President Trump also chimed in yesterday on the story that I shared with you about Jill Biden and her new book. There was an excerpt that from a CBS News interview that's going to be aired this weekend, as I understand it, where the former First Lady basically says she thought that former President Joe Biden was having a stroke during his infamous the debate during the 2024 presidential campaign, where he just imploded right there before our eyes with Donald Trump. Here's Jill Biden talking with CBS News.
3: Were you horrified as you saw it unfold?
4: I wasn't horrified. I was frightened because I had never, ever seen Joe like that.
5: The with the COVID, excuse me, with dealing with everything we have to do with, look, if we finally beat Medicare.
6: Thank you, President Biden.
4: Before or since? Never.
3: Or since?
4: Yes.
3: Or since? You've never seen him like
4: never.
3: That.
4: No.
3: What happened?
4: I don't know what happened. I mean, as I watched it, I thought, oh my God, he's having a stroke. And it scared me to death

Wow. Wow. You understand why the Democrats are not very happy that she's bringing this up now. Because it just reminds the American people just how bad things were under the Democrats, under Joe Biden. I'd forgotten just how bad he had done. Those of you watching us on the Salem News Channel, and I hope that you are. If you're not, look us up. You can watch us on Roku, on various streaming platforms. Just go to snc.tv where to watch, and you can see where to watch us on. But that was a classic clip. Maybe we can isolate that and share that with you again in a few minutes. You had Joe Biden not able to get the words out, and it was painful to watch. I felt kind of bad for the guy, but not so much so. But you had that. You had Trump and Biden, their headshots side by side, and Trump's over there just making faces thinking, what is he trying to say? What is he trying to get out? But then you had Jill Biden afterwards saying, oh, Joe, you did great. You did great. But now she's admitting she thought he had a stroke. Now she thinks that maybe he had a medical emergency going on, but yet they went to the rally afterwards. They went to the Waffle House afterwards, and she's just saying, oh, Joe, you're doing great. You're doing great. It's kind of like when your kid just completely fails at something. Maybe it's a sports game or something, and they just really mess up. But you tell them they did good anyway. So the president, he couldn't resist. he chimed in on all this yesterday. He wrote on True Social, Jill Biden is now out there finally admitting that she did not know what went wrong with Sleepy Joe during our spectacular and highly rated 2024 presidential debate, where Joe was not exactly performing to the highest level of debate standards. She said that she thought he was having a stroke and various other really bad things, and yet never rushed into the stage to help her troubled husband as any good wife would do. The only thing she failed to mention was how well I was doing prior to his near total collapse. In other words, as many have asked, did my strong performance in that debate cause him to plain and simple choke, leading to his ignominious defeat, or were other reasons the cause? Nobody else knows the answer to this, but I do. President Trump on True Social yesterday. She is getting crucified for this. Now, maybe this is part of her strategy to sell books, because she'll probably sell some books. This is a pretty big rollout. CNN's Abby Phillips accused the Biden administration of deceptiveness for covering up Joe Biden's health decline after this stunning admission, she said. It's quite interesting to hear how Philip responds to this now. Where was she in 2024 when this was happening? I'll share that with you up next. 800-655-MIKE, 800-655-6453. Your phone calls are welcome. We'll put you in queue and talk as time permits. Text me, email me, Joey at joeyhudson.com.

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1: What a beautiful Manteo, North Carolina, beautiful beach scene if you're watching us on the Salem News Channel. Joey Hudson in for Mike on this Friday, 800-655-MIKE. 800-655-6453 is how you join the conversation. 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So we'll have things in ready for Mike to come back on Monday. So go to MikeOnline.com, click on the Angel Tree banner, and let's introduce Jesus to some kids at summer camp this weekend. Thank you for everyone who has contributed. Breaking news this morning, a federal judge has barred the government today from taking steps to launch President Trump's $1.8 billion fund, for now prohibiting the Trump administration from setting up the fund that's intended to pay people who have been harmed by the federal government. This order is by Judge Leonie Brinkema of the Federal District Court of the Eastern District of Virginia. It prohibits the government from establishing the fund or transferring any money into the fund until a hearing can be held in June. I think we probably expected that to happen. Probably no big surprise. I suspect that the president will eventually get that fund up and established. So back to Jill Biden, as she made headlines this week in promoting her new book that will be released in just a week or so. CNN's Abby Phillip accused the Biden administration of deceptiveness for covering up President Joe Biden's health decline after what she called a stunning admission by the former First Lady when Jill Biden said that she thought her husband was having a stroke during the infamous debate between Joe Biden and Donald Trump. Now, we shared with you a minute ago that clip and a excerpt from the debate. I want to go back and show you. This is classic. For those of you watching on the Salem News Channel, this is classic between Joe Biden and Donald Trump. This is a little snippet from the debate.
2: With the COVID, dealing with everything we have to do with, look, if we finally beat Medicare.
3: Thank you, President.
1: Now, if you're watching, you saw Donald Trump. He's looking around like, what is he trying to say? What is going on here? The funniest look and expression on his face. And, of course, that was the beginning of the demise of Joe Biden. That's when the Democrat Party finally recognized this man can't go on. Now, I've always had the theory that they set Joe Biden up. I've always had, I believe, that the powers that be within the Democrat Party knew that Joe Biden wasn't capable. They just didn't know how to get him out of the race. I think they probably were surprised when he announced that he was going to run again. Nobody could tell him. And so, because if you remember, this was fairly early. It was in late June. And I don't know that we've ever had a debate that early in a presidential cycle. So I think they set him up. I think they knew that he was not capable of debating Donald Trump. They set him up to do it early so they would have enough time to get him out and get Kamala in. Of course, it still didn't work out too good for him, did it? So back to CNN and Abby Phillip. On Newsnight, she argued that the ex-First Lady's comments marked a complete reversal from 2024 when the Biden White House vehemently dismissed health concerns. Here's Abby Phillip on CNN.
4: I appreciate that we now get to see at least some version of a truth that she's putting out there, because I think, yeah, the conversation should be had about the deceptiveness
3: I think that was so.
4: Behind this. Like, that's the conversation that I think ought to be had. The autopsy that the Democrats didn't delve into that, and it should. Yeah. What kind of political system covers that up and makes it okay to lie to people about what everybody knows is true?
1: Good point. Good point. The Democrats are furious with Jill Biden right now because, again, they think that the timing of the release of a book is poor. We're in the middle of midterm elections, and they just don't want this rehashed. What do you think? We knew Joe Biden was in bad shape, didn't we? And how he got that far into a presidential campaign, I have no idea. By the way, speaking of presidential campaigns, a new poll out for 2028. Yeah, we're already talking about 2028, yet we haven't gotten through the midterm.

voters. That's down from 52% that he received last fall. So you have the vice president declining and the secretary of state, Rubio, surging to within 1 point. We may have a heated race on our hands here for 2028. Now, the secretary of state says he will defer to the vice president, that he will not run if J.D. Vance runs. And I think everybody knows J.D. Vance is probably going to run. But if Rubio is doing this well in the polls, do you think he will really skip an opportunity to run? Do you think he will defer to the vice president? Or do you think we're going to have a heated primary? 800-655-6453, 800-655-MIKE. Glad to have you with me on this Free Speech Friday. Whatever's on your mind, I'm all ears. 800-655-6453.

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2: 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Whatever's on your mind, I'm all ears. Let me take just a minute here. We're closing out another week of Mike's special Angel Tree campaign. So before you start your weekend, let me ask you to pause for a moment and think about how you can open your heart and open your wallet to help these kids go to summer camp. And we're getting so close now. We've had such a great week. Thank you for supporting these kids, and thank you for supporting me. Mike left me a goal to get to 650 kids. He'd started the campaign last week with 500. You guys have responded in such a big way that we, of course, we've raised the goal. 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So go to MikeOnline.com, click on the Angel Tree banner, and step up. We're trying to get to 750 now. 750, that would be amazing. And we're just about 20 away. Will you pause what you're doing right now? 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You will change the life of a young kid whose mom or dad are incarcerated. Betsy Wright is a senior director of Angel Tree, and she talks about what awaits the kids this summer.
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2: 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All right, let's go back to the phones on Free Speech Friday. Jeff is in Williamsport, Pennsylvania. Welcome, Jeff.
4: Hi, Joey. How are you?
2: I'm wonderful. How's Williamsport?
4: Oh, it's good. We're Williamsport. It's a World Series capital of the United States, the home of Little League World Series.
2: Oh, yeah, I've been there before. Mike and I were up there some years back and did the show right across the street from the stadium there.
4: Oh, really? Okay, I missed that.
2: Yeah. What's on your mind today, Jeff?
4: Hey, the polls that you got between Rubio and J.D. Vance, I've never been asked that question. So they're not accurate. I don't know where they poll at.
2: Well, I've never been a part of it. They take a sample and honestly, that may have been a couple thousand people from around the country, but they take a sample of people who have voted in previous Republican primaries and who are likely to vote again. That's one of the first things they ask you, your party affiliation, and would you likely vote in a presidential primary? Polling, yeah, they go up and down, but it's not going to be accurate tomorrow. It may change 6 months from now, just like it has from February to now with J.D. Vance. That could turn around. Again, nobody knows if Marco Rubio, he says that he will not run, that he will wait until the vice president makes his decision.
4: Appreciate my vote on J.D. Vance if he runs.
2: There you go. Yep. Appreciate your phone call, Jeff, and have a great weekend in Williamsport. Mark is in somewhere in California. Welcome, Mark, to the Mike Gallagher Show.
5: Thank you. I have a question rather than a statement. I would like to know why this administration has not forcefully opened up the Strait of Hormuz. when it can. It has the military power to do it.
2: Yeah, good question.
5: The longer this goes on, they're eroding the value of the U.S. dollar. And, I mean, the petrodollar is the world currency, and we could lose the value of the U.S. dollar throughout the world if they don't open this thing now.
2: Yeah, yeah. I don't have the answer to that, Mark. I've thought the same thing. I've asked the same question. You would think that with our military might that we could. It's my understanding that it is very risky from the standpoint of the mines that Iran is suspected to have put in the strait. I think they were waiting to maybe get their help. If we came to some type of agreement that we would get their help to take those mines out, that it would be a lot safer for our Navy to do that. But I honestly don't know for sure, Mark. It's a good question. Yeah. Appreciate your phone call. 800-655-6453. Look, I don't know why we don't just go in there and finish it militarily anyway. I'm a little suspect with the 60-day extension. But again, I have complete confidence in our president. And if President Trump thinks this is a good deal, and he said this yesterday, he's not going to agree to anything unless it is a good deal for the U.S. So we have to defer to him and trust him that he will do what's best for the country. Mario is in my home state of South Carolina. Welcome, Mario. Give me an example there. Yep. Where are you, Mario? Give me an example, Mario doesn't want to talk about that. Let's go to Carl, who's in Pittsburgh. Welcome, Carl.
0: Hi, how you doing?
2: I'm wonderful. Hope you are.
0: I'm doing fine, thank you. Yeah, I had the same question about the Strait of Hormuz.
2: Yeah.
0: They have no Air Force. They have no Navy. We've got the best Navy and Air Force in the world. And I remember back in World War II, I was just a kid then, but I remember the convoys that went from America to Britain were escorted by American ships. And I'm wondering why that can't be done in the Strait of Hormuz. How can they allow Iran to dictate who uses the strait?
2: Yeah. Yeah. Again, I don't have a valid answer on why we haven't done it. Let me ask you a question, Carl. If it meant risking the lives of some of our sailors, and let's say, for argument's sake, they think it's an unnecessary risk right now, if they had another plan that maybe Iran eventually helps us, would you be willing to wait then? Would that be the best choice? Or you think we should just go in and do it?
0: Did we risk the lives in World War II of people on ships guarding the convoys going to Britain?
2: Yep, we did.
0: Certainly.
2: We
0: it's
2: lives.
0: Worth it.
2: Yep, yep. Yeah, good. Yeah, good point, Carl. Hey, appreciate your phone call. Have a wonderful weekend. 800-655-6453. I don't know. I don't know why we haven't just gone in and done it. Maybe someone out there who has a better answer than I on that, you can call us. 800-655-6453. Texter writes, this is in reference to the Emerson poll showing that Marco Rubio is within 1 point of J.D. Vance. Has there ever been a vice president to serve two terms under two different presidents, or is that even possible? Well, yeah, it's possible. I can't think of anything that would prevent that. I don't know that J.D. Vance is going to agree to be Marco Rubio's vice president. I don't know that J.D. Vance would want to be vice president for another 4 years or 8 years, whatever that might be. Good question, though. Texter says both would be a great choice for the next president if they have to run against each other in the primaries. I hope that they would do a totally radical approach and just focus on their policies and their achievements and not tear each other down. I agree. You think it's possible, though? Are modern-day politicians, are they capable of running a campaign and not tearing the other one down? Campaigning has gotten so negative. We are in the heat of the battle in races here in South Carolina for our governor. We have 6 Republicans running in the Republican primary. We have two Republicans, 1 Democrat who's running in the Republican primary for attorney general. Others running, and things have just gotten nasty now. In defense of some of the candidates, you've got what is called the dark money, the third-party organizations who, in theory and legally, are not supposed to be in any contact communicating with the campaign. So they're not coordinating the message. They just support a candidate, or in some cases they oppose a candidate, and they spend money, you know, digging up these nasty things. But I agree. If we could get back to campaigning on the candidates telling us why we should vote for them and not necessarily why we should vote against someone. Just tell us why you're qualified. Tell us why we should be voting for you. Tell us what you would do. We all might be a little better off and want to get involved. I had a conversation the other day with a guy. We were talking about party reorg, which will be coming up next year when you go to your precinct. And you elect precinct captains. And then that starts the process for the 2028 convention for delegates. And they were talking about so many people don't want to go to precinct meetings anymore because things have gotten so negative within the GOP. We've got to get back to civility and being able to disagree with one another and not try to tear each other down. You agree? 800-655-MIKE, 800-655-6453. Joey Hudson in for Mike.
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1: 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I want you to close your eyes. 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And it's a trip of a lifetime, I promise you. 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It's November the 14th through the 21st. There are some cabins left, so I hope you'll go ahead and book that now. 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And let's introduce some of these kids who have a mom or a dad who's in prison. 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Will you help me do that today? All right, back to the phones. Let's start with Everett in Spartanburg, South Carolina. 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
2: How you doing, Joey?
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2: I just want to talk about the Strait of Hormuz. Just let me say what I got to say, and then before you start talking.
1: you think I'm going to interrupt you?
2: But the state of warfare has changed so much. You can see it by the Ukraine war. You know, everything is drones and missiles. We just let a freighter go through the Strait of Hormuz from China. It was a Chinese army. It's loaded, you know, it's loaded with missiles and drones and everything else. And we just let it go right into the Strait of Hormuz, and Iran took it over. I don't know why they let it go through. They should have stopped it. I guess because it's the Chinese, they didn't want to stop it. But they are rearmed now, and because we got
1: Everett, I don't know where you're getting your info from there, Everett. But I don't think we let a ship loaded with weapons from China through the Strait of Hormuz. Appreciate your phone call, though. Kathy is in Oregon. Welcome, Kathy.
3: Hey. My question and what I'm wondering about is why our Navy doesn't have any minesweepers. I have a theory about it, but...
1: Well, do you know for sure that we don't? I think we do have minesweepers.
3: Well,
1: I think the question is just the timing on using those and going into the Strait. Obviously, minesweepers, you still have to have sailors out there at risk doing this. And it's my understanding that we were hoping for a resolution so that Iran could help with the location of these mines, and it would be safer to disarm them knowing where they are without having to risk our guys.
3: I see.
1: Yeah.
3: Okay.
1: But that could change. But we do have minesweepers. Kathy, appreciate your phone. Hey, I want to ask you a question on Oregon, because you're in Oregon, right?
3: Yes, sir.
1: Yeah. I read an article where where the Oregon legislature, evidently there could be a referendum this fall to where y'all would vote on outlawing fishing and hunting. Do you know anything about that?
3: Yep.
1: Is that crazy or what?
3: It's insane. It doesn't stop at hunting and fishing. This is all under an umbrella of animal cruelty. Yeah. We're not allowed to kill mice.
1: Yeah. Hey, Kathy, appreciate your phone call. It is crazy. I mean, they're trying to protect the fish and hunting. Where do they think they're going to get their food from? Jill Biden has stirred up the Democrats. They are not happy with the former First Lady because of some comments about the former president having a stroke during the debate. That and much more coming up on the Mike Gallagher Show.

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6: News this hour from Town Hall. I'm John Scott. Israeli troops have captured a strategic mountaintop with a castle in southern Lebanon and their deepest incursion into the country in more than a quarter century. The Israeli military announced it captured Buford Castle near the city of Nabatea. After days of intense fighting and airstrikes in nearby villages, the capture marks a major gain for Israel. The Lone Star State gearing up for a heated battle. Senate Majority Leader John Thune says it's time for Republicans in Texas to come together and put all their energy into getting Ken Paxton elected. Thune tells the Salem Radio Network he's spoken with Paxton, who is laser-focused on winning the midterm election in the fall.
7: We're making the pivot. He's all in, ready to go for the fall election and not taking any time off, already on the phone raising money and all the things you're going to have to do to be successful. But we've got to do everything we can, you know, as a party to make sure that we win this race because, losing is not an option when it comes to the state of Texas and what it means for our majority in the Senate.
6: Paxton running against Senate candidate Democrat James Tallarico. A new poll shedding light on which Democrats are popular with voters right now, as the party looks ahead to the presidential race in 2028.
8: The new Emerson College survey finds former Transportation Secretary Pete Buttigieg leading with 18% support. He's followed by California Governor Gavin Newsom, who's at 16%. Newsom is term limited as governor. Other Democrats who may run, AOC, she's polling at 11%. Pennsylvania Governor Josh Shapiro and former Vice President Kamala Harris tied at 10%. Laura Winters reporting.
9: A United Airlines flight from Newark to Spain turned around mid-flight Saturday due to a possible security threat. The flight turned around because of a suspicious four-letter Bluetooth device name. More at townhall.com.
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9: The head of the World Health Organization is in Africa.
11: Dr. Tedros Adhanom Ghebreyesus, Director General of the World Health Organization, has arrived in Congo's eastern city of Bunia, the epicenter of an outbreak of a rare type of Ebola. He says the most important thing is to listen to the people dealing with the virus.
12: Because the communities understand the problem better.
11: The WHO said Friday that authorities have reported 906 suspected cases and 22 deaths they suspect were from Ebola. Uganda, Congo's neighbor, has confirmed at least 9 cases and 1 death. This current type of Ebola has no approved treatment or vaccine. I'm Donna Water.
9: Rare flooding along the Euphrates River in northern and eastern Syria prompted officials to urge residents along its banks to move inland. Heavy rains led authorities to open gates at the Euphrates Dam. News and analysis at townhall.com.
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0: the wild world of D.C. politics to America's culture clash, brace yourself for the reality check you've been waiting for. The one and only Mike Gallagher Show. 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
1: Welcome in on this Friday edition of the Mike Gallagher Show. Glad to have you. We have some breaking news as reports are that President Trump is convening in the Situation Room and says that an Iran deal is all but complete. He posted, let's go, straight opening, the nuclear dust will be retrieved. Big items with Iran have been agreed to. He writes, Iran must agree that they will never have a nuclear weapon or bomb. The Hormuz Strait must be immediately open. No tolls for unrestricted shipping traffic in both directions. All water mines, bombs, if any, will be terminated. We have removed, through detonation, numerous such mines with our great underwater mine sweepers. Iran will complete the immediate removal and or detonation of any mines that are left, which will not be many. So it looks like maybe we're getting close to something here. As the this is just out of the White House, Trump said Iran must agree that they will never have a nuclear weapon or bomb. So we'll see. We'll keep an eye on this, and hopefully this is about to be over, and we're not going to be waiting 60 days for more talk, because again, it's a very simple thing here. We knew months ago what the objective was, and that was to make it impossible for Iran to ever have a nuclear weapon. And then with the conflict and the closure of the Strait of Hormuz, most recently, we have to get that back open. We have to get shipping going again. We have to get the oil flowing again, so that prices all around the world will settle down. 800-655-6453. This is great news. The president yesterday was talking about negotiating, and he said that that Iran is negotiating on fumes. Here's the president.
2: And we have the strongest military anywhere in the world, as you know. You saw what we did with Venezuela. That worked out very quickly, and we're doing really equally as well. But again, people don't want to write about it with Iran. Iran is very much intent. They want very much to make a deal. So far, they haven't gotten there. We're not satisfied with it, but now we will be. We will be either that or we'll have to just finish the job. But their Navy is gone, as I've said 1,000 times. Their Navy is gone. Their Air Force is gone. Everything's gone, and they're negotiating on fumes.
1: The president said, again, just moments ago, no money will be exchanged until further notice. Other items of far less importance have been agreed to. I'll be meeting now in the Situation Room to make a final determination. Thank you for your attention to this matter, President Donald J. Trump. So, again, breaking news out of Washington this morning as we are watching this. And hopefully today we will see a resolution and the Strait of Hormuz we can get back. You know, many of you have been asking the question, why haven't we already opened the Strait? Why don't we just go in with our military, with our minesweepers, and get this done? And I really believe, and again, this is me speculating, I believe the reason being is because we did not want to risk the loss of life of our sailors in order to do this, if in fact we could get to the point, which appears we are close to that point, where Iran would help us with that. They know where they are. They know where they have put these mines. They know how where to locate them, how to locate them, so that they could be safely detonated or removed. So we are we're hopeful that that's going to be the case. Treasury Secretary Scott Bessent just yesterday talked about how there will be no deal unless part of that deal is that the Strait of Hormuz will be open. Here's the Secretary, Treasury Secretary.
3: That there is a tentative deal that has been agreed for a 60-day extension of the ceasefire and then a continuation of nuclear talks.
4: Again, it's always a mistake to get out ahead of the president, so it is all going to be the president's decision. I think that we can see that the president very clearly stated his three, the open the strait, highly enriched uranium, no nuclear program. So
3: those things are a temporary deal right now, sir. Are those three aspects that you just outlined part of the temporary deal that has been agreed upon?
4: That if there could be no deal without those, why would there be a deal without those?
1: And look, that has to be part of the deal. The strait has to be opened so that the shipping can return, so that the flow of oil can return, so that that whole region can become stable. 800-655-6453, 800-655-MIKE. It is Free Speech Friday, so whatever's on your mind, I'm all ears. Let's go straight to the phones. Lonnie is in Alabama. What do you think about the possibility of a deal here, Lonnie?
5: I still think we don't need to agree to a 60-day ceasefire.
1: Hey, Lonnie, can you turn your radio or TV down? Can you turn it down in the background, please? Yeah, thank you. So what do you think? You think we're close to a ceasefire, to a deal here?
5: I don't think that there's more to it. I think they want the blockade gone. Everything benefits Iran. That's what they want. Trying to wait us out.
1: Well, I don't know that. I can't believe that Donald Trump is going to agree to anything that is not to our benefit. And he has said that over and over. He said it again last night. Unless the deal is good for the Americans, he's not going to agree to it. No reason for him to. Again, we are negotiating from the strong point here. We have totally destroyed so much of their infrastructure. They have very little military capability now. We just got to make sure that we get that uranium out of the country, so they have no way to manufacture a nuclear bomb. Because I think the thing that Iran has proven over the last several decades is you can't trust them. So we take it out to remove the temptation. You agree? 800-655-6453, 800-655-MIKE. Joey Hudson in for Mike today.

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1: Joey Hudson in for Mike. We are closely watching the White House as the reports are that President Trump is in the Situation Room and that there is a deal that is very close in Iran. And as soon as we have the details of that, the president posting on True Social just a few minutes ago saying that he was in or headed to the Situation Room, saying that no money will be exchanged until further notice. Other items of far less importance have been agreed to. I'll be in a meeting now in the Situation Room. He says Iran must agree that they will never have a nuclear weapon or bomb. The Hormuz Strait must be immediately opened. No tolls or for unrestricted shipping traffic in both directions. All water mines, if any, will be terminated. They'll be removed through detonation. Numerous such mines with our great underwater mine sweepers. He says Iran will complete the immediate removal and detonation of any mines that are left, which will not be many. So it looks like maybe we're close. Maybe we have a deal here. And the president's been saying that he will not agree to anything that is not beneficial to all Americans, of course. 800-655-MIKE, 800-655-6453 is how you can join the conversation. You can text me, I'll call, we'll put you in queue, and we'll talk as time permits. Email me directly, joey@joeyhudson.com. Hey, quick update on our Angel Tree campaign. Wow. Thank you, Robin, who just contributed $150. Thank you, Kevin, $500. Kevin from California. We need 12 more children sponsored to hit the 750 that I would love to do before we wrap up today and hand it back over to Mike on Monday. So will you help us hit that 750? Send a child to summer camp, change his or her life. These kids, they live in bad neighborhoods. They don't get to experience these types of things. You and I have wonderful experiences of summer camp, meeting new friends, in some cases lifelong friends. In this case, these kids live in bad neighborhoods, big cities. Their mom, dad, incarcerated. They just don't have those opportunities. We can help them have a great summer, meet new friends, swim, horseback ride, rock climb, zip line, all the fun things that kids like to do. But most importantly, we can introduce them to Christ. We can introduce them to the love and the grace of Jesus Christ. Will you help me do that now by contributing $200? We need 12 more kids, 12 more, and we'll hit that 750 mark. And boy, what a week we've had. Thank you. 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
2: 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They get to sleep in their own bed, which we take for granted. 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
1: 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And again, thank you to all of those who have already contributed. And we're going to get to that 750. I just need 12 more. Will you be one of those 12? Back to the phones. Let's start with Jim in Arizona. Welcome, Jim, to the Mike Gallagher Show.
3: Hey, Joey, how you doing, man? Thanks a lot for filling in for Mike. Great job, as always.
1: Sure, thank you.
3: But anyway, about the U.S.-Iran war, you know, when this thing first started, Trump goes in and takes out, what, give or take, 45 of the Iranian leaders, right? And then since then, I mean, really, he's kind of, in my opinion, let his foot off the gas a little bit. I don't think that you can negotiate with these people. It's just not in their DNA.
1: Yeah.
3: You know, we grew up in the United States. You know, most of us have been taught that your word is everything, and you always want to tell the truth, and you always want to be honest. And I just think that, obviously, that's not what's taught in that culture. And
1: yep. I agree.
3: I mean, if you don't give up after 45 of your leaders were just taken out, then, I mean, I just don't see them. I think, you know, at one point in time, they talked about taking up bridges and the energy infrastructure, the power grid. Mm-hmm. You know, I'm not sure that wasn't such a bad idea. I know, obviously, it's going to be extremely expensive to replace, but I think you need to send a message and just get this thing over with.
1: Yeah, I think the hesitation, Jim, to do that was you've got a lot of just innocent Iranian families, people who have they don't want to be in this situation. They don't agree with their leaders, but they're oppressed. They don't have any other options. And so when you start taking out power grids and water and that type of thing, then you.

they do not value life like we value life. That they're ready to give up their life for their cause, and they don't mind taking other people's lives. So, but hopefully, again, I have to go back to, I put my trust in President Donald Trump. We elected him. I put my trust in him to do what's best for all of us. You agree? 800-655-6453. Your texts are welcome, as are your phone calls. 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
2: Yes, it is Free Speech Friday. Joey Hudson in for Mike. If you're watching us on the Salem News Channel, you see a beautiful view across the, I guess that's maybe the Mississippi River in Vicksburg, Mississippi. 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This Sunday at 7 o'clock Eastern, Salem News Channel premieres By Dawn's Early Light. You don't want to miss this. The documentary connects America's fight for freedom during the War of 1812, and it brings you up to today's challenges surrounding constitutional rights, religious liberty. It's a powerful reminder that every generation must defend the freedoms that make America exceptional. Here's an excerpt.
3: It's hard to believe that the instruments of government would ever be used to punish faith, particularly one that goes deep to our heritage as a nation.
4: In recent years, our religious liberties as a nation have been tested, reaching to the highest levels of government.
5: I've got a note from the governor that says that your rights have been suspended. I'm sorry, our rights have been suspended?
6: We all of a sudden became the enemy.
7: It was more stressful to face the mandate than it was being on a combat deployment in Afghanistan.
8: I got 6 months house arrest, 5 years of probation.
9: I prepared myself to probably die in prison.
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12: Things truly were dark. It looked like
2: Dawn's Early Light. That's this Sunday at 7 p.m. Eastern, the premiere of Dawn's Early Light on the Salem News Channel. Hope you'll join us. 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Thank you, Colleen in South Carolina, for $200 to sponsor another child for the Angel Tree Camp. 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Just eight more away from the 750. You can change a child's life by sending them to summer camp this summer and introduce them to Jesus Christ. All right, I had a couple of text messages and emails. Yesterday I mentioned this story about Beth Moore. Beth Moore is a writer, a teacher, just a very very smart lady, very inspirational lady. She has spoken out on a comment that Dr. Albert Mohler made concerning women's role in the church. Southern Baptist leader Dr. Albert Mohler, who is a staunch believer that women are not to be in the pulpit, has been criticized by Beth Moore after his comments arguing that a woman participating in a church podcast discussing Sunday sermons could be functioning as in a pastoral role. Mr. Mohler, president of Southern Baptist Theological Seminary, made the remarks during a recent episode of his podcast, The Briefing, while responding to a listener question about a female church staff member helping answer follow-up questions related to the sermon. Here's Dr. Mohler.
13: Next, a question from a woman listener. She says she's a member of an SBC church. The church started a podcast where the pastor and staff answer follow-up questions about the Sunday sermon. She says the purpose of the podcast is to expound on the sermon, exposit the Word of God to the whole church, and offer practical application advice. The problem is, she says, one of the staff members on the podcast is a woman. She's not a pastor by role or title, but I believe she's acting as a pastor in this context because she's giving advice to the whole church body. And I'll just simply say also, she's teaching. because that's exactly what we're told the podcast is doing. And so I simply want to say I appreciate this woman writing this question. I think there's one error in the question where she says she's not a pastor by role or by title. If she is functioning as a pastor, then she is assuming the role of a pastor, and I think that's what's implied here. And yes, I do see that as a problem. I don't think the church should ever lean into offering confusion on this issue, but should lean into clarity. And so I don't know the church. I don't need to know the name of the church. I can just tell you, I think this is something that needs to be thought through on a far more substantial biblical basis. And if this person is functioning with other pastors as a pastor, the title really doesn't matter all that much. That's because the biblical conception of pastor is both the title and the function, the title and the role. And so avoiding the title doesn't mean you've avoided the problem.
2: As you heard Dr. Moeller saying that the woman's participation represented a, quote, problem because she was engaged in teaching and potentially acting as a pastor in a pastoral capacity. Again, Beth Moore, best-selling author, teacher, inspirational speaker, takes issue with that. Those comments did not go down very well with Beth Moore. Now, you need to know she left the Southern Baptist back in the early 2020s. She said, I've never pastored a church. Couldn't pay me a zillion dollars to do so. Never been ordained. Have no desire to, she said. The only paid staff position I've ever held in a church was an aerobics teacher in our church gym. But how in heaven's name a woman discussing a sermon on a podcast could be objectionable to some is beyond me and what I believe to be beyond Scripture. If you have no idea what I'm talking about, good. Stay sane. If you do, I've lived a long time, and this has been my observation. And here's what Beth Moore said. Extremism, whether in conservatism or liberalism, whether in politics or religion, is never satisfied. It will always inch a little bit further. It's a constant test of the purist. So I'm understanding what Beth Moore is saying, that the idea that this lady on the podcast could be playing the role as a pastor, Beth Moore thinks that is extreme thinking. This has created quite the stir. A lot of comments on this, a lot of back and forth. And yesterday when I mentioned it, and I didn't get to really get into it that deeply, some of you wrote me, you emailed me, some of you text me, and you were either very strong on one side or the other. Some of you said that it's okay for a woman to be on a podcast. It's okay for a woman to be teaching on a podcast. You sided with Beth Moore. I also had some people who were very, very clear that what Dr. Albert Moeller is saying is biblical. And you gave me the scripture to support it, that women should not be in the pulpit. It's created quite the stir. I'd love to hear from some of you what you think about this. Is Dr. Albert Moeller correct that a woman should not even be involved in a podcast teaching? 800-655-6453, 800-655-MIKE. Text me, email me, joey@joeyhudson.com. Better yet, just give me a quick call on this Free Speech Friday, and we'll talk about it. 800-655-6453 is how you respond. Or is Beth Moore right? Is Beth Moore correct in that it's no problem for a woman to be on a podcast to be teaching? Or to be teaching the Bible regardless? Love to hear from you. Joey Hudson, in for Mike.

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2: 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Dr. Albert Moeller's comments about women's involvement in teaching, and specifically, this was in reference to a staff person at a church being on a podcast. It has sparked backlash, particularly when Beth Moore weighed in, kind of calling Dr. Moeller out on the women's role within a church and within teaching. A lot of you are commenting too. Got a lot of text messages, emails. Let's go to the phones. Jeff is in Dallas. Welcome, Jeff.
3: Hey, thank you for taking my call.
2: Sure.
3: Just a quick thought. If what they're saying is true, or what he's saying is true, then what about the women that are leading Sunday school classes at churches that are in women's groups and things like that? How does that play out? So I'll shut up and listen to your response.
2: Good question. You know, I think the big argument here, and look, some of you have sent me scripture. Of course, Dr. Moeller, after this sort of erupted, has responded with scripture. And I think the thing is, the scripture talks about women not being in a leadership role superior to men. And that's been a big debate for quite some time now. There are churches who do not allow women to be elders or deacons. Some people believe that's wrong. Some people believe that women should be allowed to be leaders in the church. One commenter said the question is simple, not complicated. A woman on a church's official podcast taking questions and giving answers to a mixed audience is a woman teaching and exercising authority over men. Biblically, explicitly forbidden. Not a tough question. That's some of the responses that we received. Back to the phones. Heather is in Illinois. Welcome, Heather.
4: Hey, how are you?
2: I'm wonderful. What's on your mind?
4: So I'd like to weigh in favor of Beth Moore here. The fact is, she's always had a ministry that's pretty much spoken to women. And this is on a podcast. The Bible itself says that women should teach other women. Older women should teach other women. And the fact is that no man has to watch this podcast. If a man doesn't want to listen to her, he doesn't have to do that. And so it can be all women here. And so I think Moeller's completely off base here with regards to this.
2: Yeah. I appreciate it, Heather. Have a wonderful weekend. 800-655 Mike, I think Dr. Moeller's point was that anyone could listen to the podcast. It wouldn't just be women listening. It could potentially be men listening as well. And that by having a female answering questions about Scripture, that it could be interpreted as she was superior to men. Back to the phones. Benji is in South Carolina. Welcome, Benji.
5: Hey, good morning.
2: How are you, sir?
5: So, not too bad. And yourself?
2: I'm good, thank you.
5: So basically what they're spouting comes from the Old Testament, correct?
2: Yes.
5: So here's the thing. That's chauvinistic behavior, and we don't live like that anymore. I would much rather have a quote-unquote woman acting superior over men and actually getting the word of God across to them than have a quote-unquote superior man preaching to me in his dry tone and dry way of teaching and not reaching me at all.
2: Yeah.
5: It doesn't matter anymore whether it's male or female. If you can preach from the Bible and you can actually preach the word of God, who cares who's standing on the pulpit? You're there for the word, not for the scenery.
2: Yeah. Well, Dr. Moeller would.
5: Sure. Yeah, Moeller, he would argue with a goat.
2: He would take issue with that.
5: Oh, yeah, 100%. My thing with Donald Trump and this whole big this disagreement, this deal, this treaty, whatever they're doing over there, we're ready for him to do what we hired him to do, and that's.
2: Yeah.
5: Let's not make deals. Let's kick butt. Let's lay down the law. You've got 24 hours to do it. Other than that, we'll remove your uranium our way.
2: It sounds like we're close, Benji. Appreciate your phone call. Have a wonderful weekend. Sounds like we're close, as the president appears to be in the Situation Room as we speak. We expect some news pretty soon. John is in Virginia. Welcome, John.
0: Yeah. No, this is the New Testament. I don't know what this guy's talking about, Old Testament. 1 Timothy, New Testament. Paul is very clear. I do not suffer a woman to teach. And he's telling Timothy, who's an evangelist, about how to set up the church. And yes, the woman has the call. True. Women can teach other women and children. But again, yes, if the podcast is open to men, no. But here again, when people say, well, I believe this, and I believe it's the Bible. Is the Bible the word of God or is it not?
2: Yeah.
0: And now that we're celebrating the 250th anniversary, I'm calling Oxford, Charlottesville, home of Thomas Jefferson, James Madison. What did the founders say? So that we think that now, because it's 200-some years later, that we know a little bit better, I'd say we know a little bit less. The country is more screwed up now than it was back then. So anyway, yes, it's the word of God. Either you would take it 100% and go back to the Greek and Hebrew, okay, and if you want an English interpretation, go to the Geneva Bible. That's the one the Puritans brought here.
2: Yeah, the Bible hasn't changed, and I think that's what Dr. Moeller is saying. You know, you either believe in the Bible or you don't, in his view.
0: Well, it's not even his view. I mean, that's Scripture. I mean, if you're born again Christian and you believe that Jesus died on the cross, period, and this gets down to like these issues, the thief on the cross, he had like 5 seconds. Lord, remember me in your kingdom. He didn't have time to get baptized. He didn't have time to anything else. Okay, that's true confession of Christ, faith in Christ alone, period. And then Jesus followed up and said, if you love me, you will what? Obey my commandments. What is his commandments? If Jesus is God, he's God of the whole 66 books.
2: Yep.
0: And some people include Enoch.
2: John, I'm going to put you down in Dr. Albert Moeller's column. It's an interesting discussion.
0: You're in God's column.
2: You're on the Bible column. Yeah, I got you. Hey, have a great weekend. Appreciate it. Rebecca is in Dallas, Texas. Welcome, Rebecca.
6: Hello.
2: Hi there.
6: Miss Moore has quite a following, but she has never been the standard bearer for especially women my age, conservative women, and women who have a little better scriptural basis for things. And if you read some of her things, she has a little bit of trouble with men and male authority. So her stance does not surprise me. I'm not saying she's horrible. Mm-hmm. Don't read her work. Don't attend her seminars. I'm just saying understand that her worldview may have been colored a little differently than what somebody who's strictly scriptural is.
2: Yeah. So Rebecca, quickly, do you agree with Dr. Moeller that the women should not be on the podcast?
6: Yes, I do. I've been in church for over 50 years. I've never, ever lacked for a way to use my God-given talent, and I've never, ever endeavored to teach or preach.
2: Sure thing. God bless you, Rebecca. Thank you for listening. 800-655-MIKE. You can continue to text. You can email me, joey@joeyhutton.com. What a great week we've had. We're one away from our 750, go to MikeOnline.com, click on the Angel Tree banner, give $200, and get me to that 750. Have a wonderful weekend. Thanks to the team. A great week. Thank you for being with us. Mike's back on Monday. I'm Joey Hutton. Have a blessed weekend.

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5: From the Zoom 10 studios in Naples, go from pale to perfect in minutes. 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
6: News this hour from Town Hall. I'm John Scott. The region remains tense. The U.S. military says it stopped another commercial vessel trying to break through the U.S. blockade of Iranian ports.
7: U.S. military officials say the Gambia flag bulk carrier Leanne Star ignored multiple warnings from U.S. forces overnight. Officials also say because of the ignored warnings, they struck the vessel's engine room with a missile. Meanwhile, that ship remains adrift in the Gulf of Oman. The U.S. launched the blockade on April 17th in response to Iran effectively closing the strait after the war began.
6: That's correspondent Andrew Stewart. Dow futures rose Sunday night along with the S&P 500 futures and NASDAQ futures ahead of President Trump's decision on a deal to end the war. The Israeli army seizes a strategic castle in Lebanon. Julie Walker has more.
8: Israeli troops took control over Beaufort Castle atop a mountain in southern Lebanon, marking their deepest incursion into the country in more than a quarter century. Israel's military announcing the capture of the strategic castle Sunday after days of intense fighting with Hezbollah and airstrikes in nearby villages, saying it marks a major gain. The latest Israel-Hezbollah war began in early March. Meanwhile, Israel and Lebanon have been at war since Israel was created in 1948. They had direct talks in Washington last week and are due to meet again later this week. I'm Julie Walker.
6: California voters face a crowded ballot with 61 names during Tuesday's primary to replace outgoing Democratic Governor Gavin Newsom. The race has no clear frontrunner. Republican Steve Hilton, endorsed by President Trump, is emphasizing lower taxes and smaller government. More on these stories from townhall.com.
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0: U.S. military officials say the Gambia flag bulk carrier Leanne Star ignored multiple warnings from U.S. forces overnight.
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1: This is the Mike Gallagher Highlight Show. It's Memorial Day, and we are in the Relief Factor Studios. I'm Eric Hansen, in for Mike today. Thanks for watching on Salem News Channel, listening on the Salem Radio Network, or wherever you find our show. This hour, a killer evades justice thanks to the system itself. But first, is it better to be lucky or good? If you're President Trump, a little bit of both goes a long way.
2: We've got, you know, a lot of praying to do. And we've got a hope and trust that our leaders and our military, the finest in the world, know what they're doing. And I've got a quiet confidence, a faith, an optimism that we're going to prevail. I saw John Fetterman with Sean Hannity last night say, look, presidents before Trump, every single Democrat who ever ran for president and in the Senate promised to take Iran out rather than let them get their hands on a nuclear weapon. Trump does it, and all of a sudden, he's the genocidal maniac. And I have to admit, I kind of like Jonah Goldberg. I've known him for a long time. And I've not really known him. I've interviewed him a couple times. He got mad at me once, and boy, he came right back at me. I mean, he does not fool around. He's a CNN contributor. You know, his mother, Lucy Ann Goldberg, is somebody that I knew when I was in New York. When I first got a job at WABC in New York, I met her. I think I had lunch with her once. Just a delightful lady, just kind of a, tough as nails conservative woman. I think the site is still up, Lucy Ann. And her son is Jonah, who is a pretty intellectually sophisticated guy. We had a back and forth once on social media a few years ago, and boy, he came right back at me. He attacked me. I think, what did he say to me? He goes, you go back to your theater. Go back to watching shows. Because he knew that I liked theater, because I interviewed him once in Dallas in person, and I think I was in a show then. And we were talking about it on one of the breaks. Well, he remembered that, so when he got mad at me on social media, and I went back to him, I'm like, Jonah, come on, really? And he's an establishment guy. He's not a Trump supporter at all. I guess you'd call him a never-Trumper. But I just laughed when I saw his description of President Trump on CNN that I had to share today with you.
3: Trump is a profoundly lucky guy, right? I've been saying for 10 years now, he's the millionth monkey banging on typewriters that actually produces Shakespeare, because he does things wrong all the time and they work for him. I don't like it. I don't like the messages it says. I don't like the example he sets, but it is true. And so it's absolutely true that Trump thinks that way, that it always ends up working out for him. He thinks he's Ferris Bueller, and he's got some reason to think that.
2: So he's always wrong, but yet he winds up being successful. And of course, that would lead me to say, without trying to pick a fight with poor Jonah, because I don't want him to get mad at me and, you know, scream at me about going back to my theater appreciation, maybe that means Trump is always right. You ever consider that he knows what he's doing? That is such a hilarious observation. To go on and on about Trump, he's like, he's the monkey, the millionth monkey. You know that old story about you could put a million monkeys in a factory and put them in front of a keyboard, and the millionth monkey will wind up typing Shakespeare. So Jonah calls Trump the monkey that just always screws up, and he's always wrong. But yet things always seem to work out for him. And he always wins. Which means maybe he always wins, Jonah. Perhaps. He's right. You don't like his tactics. You don't like his style. And I get that. I appreciate, you know, I've said this to you for years. If you don't like Trump's style, his bombast, his rhetoric. You don't like him as a personality. I can totally understand that. Now, interestingly enough, many people do. A lot of people completely love the guy. They love everything about him. I see people that react when he, what for me is a cringeworthy moment. And a couple come to mind, like the Rob Reiner death, and he went after Rob Reiner after he was killed. He you know, attacked Robert Mueller after he died. Those are things I don't like. But I see on social media when he does those things, he gets a whole battalion of people who absolutely love it. That's right. Don't give them any flack. Don't cut them any slack. Who cares if Rob Reiner got his throat slit? Probably by his son. Go ahead and go after him. Now, you know, maybe I'm a little bit of a, maybe I'm kind of naive. I'd like to think that when somebody dies, you'll leave them alone. But that's just his personality. He's abrasive publicly. Incidentally, he's not that way privately. He's a very different person in person. He's a very different individual one-on-one. In fact, I just saw a clip of, I think it was Cheryl Hines with Bill Maher, and they were both amazed at what President Trump is like in person. They were both impressed by the fact that he really, truly listens to people. And it's true. When you're one-on-one with him, he's charming, he's funny, he's polite, and he pays attention. He listens. But, you know, there's plenty of critics, no shortage of critics. Now the Democrats are evidently going to try to gin up the 25th Amendment. I guess the other day they were screaming 25th Amendment, remove the president because of the threat to annihilate Iran. Then when we got to the ceasefire, I guess they want to remove him under the guise of the 25th Amendment because he chickens out. It's hard to keep up. You can't make the case for the 25th Amendment with a straight face, but that doesn't mean they won't try. Here's Congressman, or Senator rather, Andy Kim, a Democrat from New Jersey.
4: Well, look, I, as I said, think he is unfit to be commander in chief. I think he should be removed from office. And, I think the American people are going to be.
5: Impeachment is the way to do that, though.
4: Oh, and look, and we understand how steep of a curve that is with the Republicans right now in Congress. I mean, like, his cabinet is just doing everything they can. They're just sycophants that are just falling at and bending a knee to him. We see Speaker Johnson just kissing the ring. So, you know, we have to be realistic about that in terms of what is tactical. But I think the American people deserve to hear and need to know that there are leaders in Washington that want to stand up against a president that is reckless and out of control and against what the American people want.
2: You know, it's so funny how there's this drumbeat for the 25th Amendment, and yet when you had Joe Biden, who we all know barely knew what day it was, there wasn't any serious effort to remove him under the pretense of the 25th Amendment. Here's another. Let me give you one of Andy Kim's Democrat colleagues. This is John Fetterman from Pennsylvania on with Sean Hannity on Fox News.
6: I would like to remind people, too, every single Democrat running for president and every single Democrat in the Senate said we can never allow them to acquire a nuclear weapon. And now, if you want to talk about a war crime, you know, Iran is a 47-year-old war crime, what they continue to behave. So, you know, I, as a Democrat, I supported what President Trump did, you know, to actually call Iran accountable. And I think it's been successful.
2: I mean, over and over. And the sad thing is there are so many people lining up. They believe that the United States is on the wrong side of this, all because it's being directed by President Trump. Here was Britt Hume on Special Report with Brett Baer, Trace Gallagher. This is a Fox News discussion featuring a pretty wise guy, a guy I've been around a long time, Britt Hume.
7: That first plan that you showed on the screen that we've been talking about, a lot of the media have been talking about for several days, appears to have been never really in play. You know, we should be appropriately skeptical of the administration and its claims, but we should be, I think we should entirely discount the stuff that comes out of Tehran and Iran these days. I just don't think any of it is credible. These people are certifiable liars. And that plan that you saw there was, you know, you could just look at it and see that it was a non-starter.
2: But yet, on the left, people believe that we're the bad guys. And I'm not just using empty rhetoric when I say that. Michael Moore is back. He's making headlines. Remember the portly filmmaker of Roger and Me and all? He went on a Substack rant, and he wrote, and I quote, "We're the bad guys." If you didn't realize that under previous presidents, at least Donald Trump has ripped off the mask and shown you who we really are. He claimed that Iran is one of the world's greatest civilizations. They're the people who gave us algebra, medicine, and the theme song to the Game of Thrones. While our ancestors in Europe were still figuring out how to build a hut, the Persians had already written the world's first Declaration of Human Rights. He wrote, "Iran is the cradle of one of the greatest civilizations this planet has ever seen." Again, let me repeat what he wrote. We're the bad guys. And if you didn't realize that under previous presidents, at least Trump ripped off the mask and shown you who we really are. Do you understand what he's saying? We're not just the bad guys because of Trump. We've always been the bad guys. Now, Michael Moore is a mainstream Democrat liberal voice who I think is willing to admit what so many of them feel, that they think we're the bad guys. They hate this country.
1: 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A terrible tale of injustice next.

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1: We're back on the Mike Gallagher Highlight Show for Memorial Day 2026. Eric Hansen in for Mike today. There's a terrible story out of Texas that had Mike considering a new kind of justice.
2: There's a story out of Paradise, Texas. I don't know where Paradise is. I'm pretty sure it's North Texas. I don't think it's too far from Dallas-Fort Worth. A FedEx driver was delivering a box of Barbies to a 7-year-old girl's home. And there's some story about how he accidentally bumped her with the car, and then he scooped her up, put her in the car, and then brutally murdered her. According to testimony, and I'm sorry for how graphic this is going to sound, but he attempted to break her neck. That didn't work, so then he just strangled her. He did it in his truck. He covered up, apparently, the surveillance camera that was in the FedEx truck, but the audio was rolling. So they've played, apparently, the audio of this 250-pound ghoul, this subhuman creature, who decided

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3: Dave Elliott here. 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
1: This is the Mike Gallagher Highlight Show. Mike is starting a vacation. I'm Eric Hansen. Joey Hudson will occupy the Relief Factor studios for the rest of the week. Hey, do you remember the Ukrainian woman who was stabbed to death in Providence, Rhode Island? You won't believe the case against the suspect.
2: And for the man who was shown on video slitting the throat of that beautiful young woman in Charlotte, now he's incompetent and cannot be judged? He'll never face the proper justice that he deserves for this random, brutal slaying of Irina Zarutska? A man who was a violent repeat offender who should never have been out on the street? And incompetent? Benny Johnson went through a list of all the ways he was competent in life. But now that he's facing the death penalty, suddenly he's not. I want to give you these details, and I want to ask you if you agree with me that it's time to bring back public executions. It might be our only hope. Sometimes I think we have a death wish for America. Only a country, a society with a death wish would allow someone to be roaming the streets after 14 arrests and then determine him to be incompetent to stand trial after slaughtering a young woman like Irina Zarutska in cold blood. I'm haunted by the picture of this cretin, of this animal, of this subhuman standing over her. She's looking up. He had already sliced her throat, and she's looking up in just sheer terror in the fetal position on the seat of that Charlotte light rail train. And is her last moments. I mean, she bled out. People watched. They arrested the guy. And now they've decided he's incompetent to stand trial. I'm haunted by that picture of Irina looking up at him. I'm haunted by the picture of the little girl, the 7-year-old in Paradise, Texas. Have you been following this story? A FedEx driver who evidently decided he was going to slaughter this little girl just because he could. He pleaded guilty to capital murder. Now the jury's going to decide if he should be sentenced to death. And I'm haunted by the picture that was released of that case. He is driving the FedEx truck. This little girl is like kneeling between the driver's seat and the passenger seat behind him, just confused, not sure what was going on. He snatched her. He apparently told her, if you scream, I'll kill you. Then he covered up the closed circuit camera on the FedEx truck to try to obscure what he was going to do to her. But it was all caught on audio. He attempted to break her neck, he said. But when that didn't work, he simply strangled her to death. The prosecutor said they found DNA on her body, suggesting a sexual assault as well. This is a living, breathing creature. This is a monster from hell. A FedEx driver with a kid. And you want to know what he was whining about? They picked up on closed-circuit surveillance video, him complaining that he was going to miss his own kids' birthdays and Christmases. He knew he was going to go to prison for a long time, and he just said, it's going to be awful because I'm going to miss out on on my son growing up. Think about that. Think about that. Now, number one, of course, this man should be executed. Number two, it should be done publicly. There is no reason not to bring back public executions. There was a time in American history where we did that. We took the worst of the worst, and we strung them up in the middle of the town square. You tell me this FedEx driver shouldn't meet the same fate. Of course he should. Instead, what we do is we put people on a gurney and we make them feel comfortable and we give them a little injection and we put them to sleep like we do our dogs. I've put a lot of dogs to sleep, unfortunately, in my life. I'm a dog lover. I've had dogs all my life. Cocker Spaniels, Beagle, Puggle. And I've had to put, four of them to sleep. It ripped my heart out every time I had to do it. But I will tell you, it's a peaceful way to go. They are at peace. It is not painful. Well, that's what we do to monsters like this FedEx driver. I got a better idea. Hang them in the middle of town square, in a public place. Hang them, execute them, put them in front of a wall, and put them in front of a firing squad, and let people watch. Because if publicly these executions were made available to monsters and cretins and ghouls and devils who are walking among us, maybe those monsters would think twice before raping and murdering another 7-year-old girl. Maybe they'd be bright enough to say, well, I better not do that. Or maybe I'll wind up on the firing squad too. Nobody sees an execution. You barely know it happens. You'll hear a story out of Alabama or Texas or maybe Florida. Oh, yeah, they were on the gurney at 11:59. They had a last meal. They had a Big Mac. They had Mac. You barely hear about it. Make it front and center. I admit, we're a voyeuristic society. Bring back public executions. This FedEx driver should be publicly executed. The killer of Arena Zarutska should be publicly executed. And I love what Benny Johnson wrote about this animal who now is not competent enough to stand trial. Oh, he's crazy. Yeah, he's mentally ill. As Benny wrote, this animal was competent enough to vote. He was competent enough to get welfare. He was competent enough to get public housing. He was competent enough to get food stamps. He was competent enough to get free bus rides. He was competent enough to acquire a murder weapon. He was competent enough to slice a young girl's throat in an instant for no reason, just sitting behind her. You've seen the video probably. He looks at her. She sits down on the seat in front of him, reading a book, minding her own business, this Ukrainian refugee, this beautiful young woman, and this hulking, again, creature is the only word that comes to mind, just slits her throat, brutally kills her. He's not competent enough to stand trial? This animal was competent enough to stand trial for 14 previous violent offenses and set free, Benny writes. Now that he's facing the death penalty, he's miraculously incompetent and cannot be judged. Benny Johnson says, my blood is boiling. Impeach and punish the corrupt judges who allow this violent repeat offender to be free and kill Arena. Federal charges better stick and deliver the death penalty to this monster who was caught on camera committing racial hate murder. Make it a public execution. Benny agrees with me. End this madness. We cannot share a society with these people. And it's back to my point. We must have a death wish. We simply can't continue to live this way. We just can't. We can't put up with this any longer. This has to stop. Here's Ken in Phoenix, Arizona. How you doing, Ken?
3: I'm doing good, Mike. How are you?
2: I'm okay. I'm just furious about some of these crime stories we're witnessing.
3: Yeah, agreed, 100%. And I totally support public executions. I will take it one step further and say put them on pay-per-view and do and have the proceeds go to the victim's family.
2: It's a perfect idea. What a perfect idea. You're so right. Ken, that's exactly what we should put. Let people who want to see a public execution pay for it and give the proceeds to the family of the victim. Look, GoFundMe is a real big deal, right? Everybody's GoFunding me for some. How about that as the ultimate GoFundMe? Bring back public executions. It's the only way. Prove me wrong. Think about 14 arrests. And as Benny Johnson points out, oh, you're incompetent? You're too crazy to stand trial? You were able to vote. You were able to get welfare. You knew how to navigate and get free bus rides. Are you kidding me? It's that, you know, the system is too squeamish to have this guy face true justice. 800-655-MIKE. I hope you join us.
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1: You can find the Mike Gallagher Show everywhere now. The Salem News Channel is on Pluto TV, Samsung TV Plus, Roku, and more. We're back on the Highlight Show. Eric Hansen for Mike. So after all you have heard about the cases in Texas and Rhode Island, where do you stand on introducing public executions? Let's find out.
2: Tons of text messages coming in on the MyPillow text line. Kentucky, Louisville writes, I totally agree, Mike. Get out the popcorn, hang them high, or the guillotine. Pennsylvania, Mike, not only do I agree with public execution, I would volunteer to push the button, throw the switch, or pull the trigger. California, I want to see these monsters suffer after what they did to these beautiful girls. Illinois, start holding the judges accountable. It's just such a joke. So this monster in North Carolina is competent enough 14 times, always being released, often rather being released on cashless bail, but on the 15th charge, after slitting the throat of Irina Zarutska, suddenly he's crazy? Oh, now he's incompetent? He was fine all these other times? Wow. Mark's in Texas on the Mike Gallagher Show, 10 before the hour. Our number is 800-655-MIKE. Hi, Mark. How are you?
3: Hey, I'm doing well. I'm not doing well, Mike, because this conversation just, it makes my blood boil.
2: I know. I get it.
3: I have a question. I've got four girls. I can't even imagine, because I've seen the picture that you're referring to.
2: With the little Mike, girl on her knees between the two seats on the FedEx truck?
3: Yeah, both of them.
2: Well, then an arena. Oh, yeah, an arena on the chair. Yeah. I'm sorry. Go ahead.
3: Yeah. My question to you is, Mike, is, you know, now that we're entangled in the Middle East and you see these people, that these 7th century throwbacks that, you know, are very vocal about wanting to hurt the country and basically death to America.
2: Right.
3: My question to you is, this conversation, which is liberals in general, but of course, we're talking about these horrific crimes, these liberal DAs. Mike, I ask you, what is the difference between these people that they may look different than us, but they are very vocal about death to America? What is the difference between them and the people that we have here that want to fundamentally destroy this country? What is the difference? They look like us. They could be our neighbors, but yet they are allowing the country to be destroyed. And I guess I would ask you, and then I'll hang up, what is the difference between them in the Middle East and the people here? In my view, they're both the enemy. I don't mean to be bombastic, but...
2: No. You're not like being bombastic. You're not being bombastic. You're being realistic because... And this is... We're slow to realize this, Mark, but you're making such an eloquent point about the presence of evil all around us. If you release a man 14 times, violent offenses, and you think as a judge, well, you know what, if you're a Democrat and you say, we think the judicial system is racist. So what we're going to do is, we're not going to hold black people accountable for crimes. So we're going to come up with a stupid social justice cashless bail formula, where you don't even have to post bail because you're black, you're probably oppressed, Jim Crow, all that. And so you're going to commit a violent crime? We're not going to hold you. And then often people who commit these violent crimes turn around and commit and reoffend. I don't know how I could even function if a member of my family was murdered by somebody who had been arrested 14 times. Imagine what Irina Zarutska's family is going through. A woman who fled Ukraine, seeking a life here in the United States, minding her own business, curled up reading a book on a train, a light rail in Charlotte. And a guy behind her decides, I'm just going to slit your throat just because, just for the fun of it. I just want to watch you bleed out. And that picture that Mark was talking about, that haunting freeze frame of her looking up with her hands clasped over her throat, her knees tucked up under her chin, looking up at him with this look of horror, like, what have you done to me? Well, what he did was take your life, because you died on that train with nobody really helping you. You died alone, terrified, in agonizing pain, and the man who murdered you, the system has decided, is incompetent. Not competent enough to stand trial. So he's going to face no charges. He'll get a hospital gown, and he'll get sent off to some psychiatric ward somewhere and get his steak dinners and his applesauce and his cable TV and his comfy bed. Because, you know, he's just mentally unwell. The guy in Texas, the FedEx driver, you know what his defense is? He's autistic. What, autistic makes you slaughter a little innocent girl? And look, there is a political solution to all of it. You know what it is. We talk about it all the time. It's at the ballot box. Because if you want more of this, you keep voting for Democrats. If you want even a chance of public execution, I guarantee you there are plenty of Republicans who favor bringing back public executions. Not likely you'll find a Democrat to do so.
1: Coming up on the Mike Gallagher Highlight Show this Memorial Day, former Senator Ben Sasse reflects on his life as he prepares to pass on. Eric Hansen for Mike. 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

0: Town Hall. I'm Ken Lorman. The Iran conflict remains in a tense holding pattern. It began in February when U.S. and Israeli strikes targeted Iran's nuclear program. Iran retaliated with missile and drone attacks across the region, drawing in allies like Hezbollah. A ceasefire took hold in early April. Skirmishes continued. It's a fragile pause with ongoing risk of escalation. Public policy expert Matthew Continetti says President Trump's objective remains the same.
1: He is on a mission to deny the Islamic Republic a nuclear bomb. And that has been his goal, through it, whether it's Operation Midnight Hammer, or whether it's Operation Epic Fury, or whether it's this battle of the blockades we have in the Strait of Hormuz and Persian Gulf, where we're kind of trying to find a negotiated solution.
0: Continetti to the Salem Radio Network. The Israel Day Parade in New York City included controversy involving the mayor.
2: It was a sea of blue and white on Fifth Avenue in New York City for the Israeli Day Parade, with many waving the flag. Thousands came out for the annual event, with one very noticeable absentee, Mayor Zoran Mamdani, who said he would not attend. Some view his criticism of Israeli policy as anti-Semitic. Governor Kathy Hochul was there, along with Attorney General Letitia James. Julie Walker, New York.
0: Graham Platner's wife has responded to news reports about his alleged sexually explicit text with several women. This, yet another controversy for Platner's campaign, which has plenty of them, as he seeks the Democratic nomination in Maine to unseat Republican Senator Susan Collins. Saturday night, Platner posted a video of his wife on X. She called the coverage simply, quote, gossip. This is S Town Hall News.
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0: Radio. He is Eric Carly, and I'm Gary McNamara. The only band that I think, the commercial band that I think should be playing on the 4th of July anywhere in Washington would be the Sex Pistols playing God Save the Queen, an anti-England monarchy song.
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3: News this hour from Town Hall. I'm Ken Mormon. The U.S. military says it bombed Iranian radar and drone control sites in Iran after Tehran shot down an American Predator drone this weekend. Kuwait, meanwhile, said Monday its air defenses had opened fire to intercept incoming drone and missile fire as Iran acknowledged launching a retaliatory strike. Elsewhere, the U.S. is pushing a gradual de-escalation plan between Israel and Lebanon. Officials say the proposal calls for Hezbollah to halt attacks and Israel to hold off strikes in Beirut. And Secretary of State Marco Rubio putting a spotlight on yet another hotspot, Cuba.
4: Cuba's in a lot of trouble because, unfortunately for them, it's run by a bunch of incompetent communists. And being communist is bad. Being an incompetent communist is like the worst.
3: Rubio says something needs to be done because Cuba's 90 miles from the U.S. and could pose a national security threat. Police in Hawaii have charged a 36-year-old man with killing three people.
5: The Hawaii Police Department reports Jacob Daniel Baker has been jailed without bail and is scheduled to appear in court Monday. Police say Baker has been charged with counts of first and second-degree murder. Authorities say Baker killed three men in their 60s and 70s. He was arrested after a search of Hawaii's Big Island. Residents of the island's rural Puna community say Baker had been living there in exchange for work, but recently had become threatening. John Scott reporting.
3: Oil prices have gained. Stock markets in Japan and South Korea have hit fresh record highs on enthusiasm over the artificial intelligence boom and as investors await a decision on the ceasefire extension of the Iran war. U.S. and Iran negotiations continue. More on these stories from townhall.com.
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0: News this hour from Town Hall, I'm Ken Lorman. President Trump says Iran is eager to strike a deal with the United States, calling it potentially a win for Washington and its allies. His comments on Truth Social early Monday morning come after U.S. forces reported weekend strikes on Iranian sites, and Iran claimed it targeted a U.S. base in response. Correspondent Andrew Stewart reports on the fact that U.S. military officials are saying they bombed radar and drone sites in Iran.
1: This comes after Iran shot down an American MQ-1 Predator drone this weekend. Meanwhile, Kuwaiti officials say their air defenses had opened fire early Monday morning to intercept incoming drone and missile fire. Kuwaiti officials say this took place as Iran acknowledged launching a retaliatory strike. The dueling attacks reflect the fragile nature of a weeks-long ceasefire in the Iran war.
0: As the world awaits President Trump's decision on the Iran nuclear deal, public policy expert Matthew Continetti explains what the two sides want.
2: The Iranians believe that their stranglehold over the Strait of Hormuz is going to impose enough economic pain that Trump will settle for less than what he wants. And Trump believes that our blockade of Iranian ports is causing enough damage to an already ruined Iranian economy that eventually the Iranians will fold or the House of Cards will collapse.
0: In political news, Senate Majority Leader John Thune says it's time for Republicans in Texas to come together and put all their energy into getting Ken Paxton elected to the United States Senate. Thune says Paxton is laser-focused on winning the midterm election in the fall, and he's running against Democrat James Tallarico. You can get more on this and other stories at townhall.com.
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0: from Town Hall. I'm Ken Lorman. President Trump says Iran really does want to make a deal with the U.S. Correspondent Andrew Stewart reports.
1: The president says such a deal would be a good one for Washington and its allies. However, Mr. Trump also says it was tougher to negotiate with Iran amid all the political commentary surrounding the conflict. His post on social media comes only hours after the U.S. military says it struck Iranian military sites. Mr. Trump's remarks also come after Iran's Revolutionary Guards said they targeted a U.S. base in response.
0: President says he'll soon decide on a proposed deal to extend the ceasefire with Iran. Public policy expert Matthew Continetti says the president's objective in Iran remains the same.
2: He is on a mission to deny the Islamic Republic a nuclear bomb. And that has been his goal, through whether it's Operation Midnight Hammer, or whether it's Operation Epic Fury, or whether it's this battle of the blockades we have in the Strait of Hormuz and Persian Gulf, where we're kind of trying to find a negotiated solution.
0: Elsewhere, Israeli forces are now deeper inside Lebanon than they've been in 25 years, despite the U.S. brokered ceasefire. The incursion challenges efforts to extend the ceasefire in Iran as Tehran wants a deal to end the fighting in Lebanon. Israel is targeting the Iranian-backed Hezbollah militant group. Back in this country, California voters face a crowded ballot with 61 names on it in Tuesday's primary to replace outgoing Democratic Governor Gavin Newsom. The race has no clear frontrunner. Republican Steve Hilton, who has been endorsed by President Trump, is emphasizing in his race lower taxes and smaller government. More on these stories at townhall.com.
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6: News this hour from Town Hall, I'm Ken Lorman. President Trump says Iran is eager to strike a deal with the United States, calling it potentially a win for Washington and its allies. His comments on Truth Social early Monday morning come after U.S. forces reported weakened strikes on Iranian sites, and Iran claimed it targeted a U.S. base in response. Correspondent Andrew Stewart reports on the fact that U.S. military officials are saying they bombed radar and drone sites in Iran.
7: This comes after Iran shot down an American MQ-1 Predator drone this weekend. Meanwhile, Kuwaiti officials say their air defenses had opened fire early Monday morning to intercept incoming drone and missile fire. Kuwaiti officials say this took place as Iran acknowledged launching a retaliatory strike. The dueling attacks reflect the fragile nature of a weeks-long ceasefire in the Iran war.
6: As the world awaits President Trump's decision on the Iran nuclear deal, public policy expert Matthew Continetti explains what the two sides want. The
8: Iranians believe that their stranglehold over the Strait of Hormuz is going to impose enough economic pain that Trump will settle for less than what he wants. And Trump believes that our blockade of Iranian ports is causing enough damage to an already ruined Iranian economy that eventually the Iranians will fold or the House of Cards will collapse.
6: In political news, Senate Majority Leader John Thune says it's time for Republicans in Texas to come together and put all their energy into getting Ken Paxton elected to the United States Senate. Thune says Paxton is laser-focused on winning the midterm election in the fall, and he's running against Democrat James Tallarico. You can get more on this and other stories at townhall.com.
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11: Dave Elliott here. Hey, get your old vinyl out and get ready to find out whether there's gold in them thar sleeves. When we have John Marshall, the record guy, with us with the top 10 records that are worth at least $100 for the month of June. That'll be in the 8 o'clock hour of the Monday Dave Elliott Show. Matt Mankins will have local news headlines and live traffic updates throughout the morning, and I'll give you a chance to win prizes playing What the Heck Is It and the Impossible Question. 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

0: top national stories with the context to make sense of it all. This is America's First News, This Morning with Gordon Deal.
1: Thanks for spending time with us. Welcome into Monday, June 1st. Gordon Deal with Nicole Murray. Some of our top stories and headlines. The latest skirmish unfolds between the U.S. and Iran. Family visits resume at an ICE jail in New Jersey following violent demonstrations. Nearly 1,000 workers at American Axle are on strike this morning in Michigan. They're a key General Motors truck supplier. If you missed it Friday, a court ruled the Kennedy Center for the Performing Arts must remove Trump's name from its building and branding. And the teenager from New York who battled cancer and chemo en route to a perfect GPA and a full scholarship. His story in about 20 minutes. Despite the overall labor market looking a bit stronger in recent months, the employment outlook for teenagers remains challenging, especially for this summer. Here's Megan Lenhart, senior economics reporter at Barron's. Megan, what's going on?
2: Well, it's one of those, you know, common rites of passage, right? We all have those summer memories of sitting there and, you know, working at the local pool or maybe as a camp counselor, at the very least, you know, serving up some burgers and fries to regulars at the local hotspot. But unfortunately, so many of those jobs these days are not being done by teenagers. This feels like, you know, a little bit of a sad aspect of, you know, one of

0: the trends within the labor market, but it has been really difficult over the last couple of years for younger workers to find jobs, even including those sort of part-time summer jobs that we've all come to rely on. And unfortunately, while we do see labor conditions starting to maybe have a bit better feel to them, we have the job placement agency Challenger Gray and Christmas predicting that unfortunately for these youngest workers, this summer is not going to look any better and could, in fact, look a slightly worse for teenagers this summer when they're looking for jobs.
1: What gets the blame here, Megan?
0: Well, it's one of those complicated situations where a lot goes into it. Unfortunately, you know, we've had conditions where, you know, the number of jobs or the available jobs has been pretty low, and employer, you know, enthusiasm for hiring just really hasn't been there. And so many of those like entry level jobs are ones that are kind of the first cut, if you will, when it comes to, you know, making those budget decisions. Additionally, you know, this has been a long running trend. I think, you know, if we go back to even, you know, 10, 20, certainly, you know, 30, 40 years ago, we had much higher rates of teen labor participation than we do now. And that's been something that's been an ongoing decline and has kind of, you know, leveled out, you know, certainly pre-pandemic. And then, you know, obviously it's been a little bit choppy in the post-pandemic years. But, you know, it's one of those situations where you now have teenagers that, you know, really do have a lot of commitments when it comes to school and after-school activities, sports, things like that. So trying to fit in that summer work can be a little bit more challenging for today's teenagers. Additionally, again, you just have a ton of competition. You have a lot of folks, especially, you know, those at the older end, retirees and whatnot, who are doing part-time work and, you know, can be perhaps a little bit more dependable in the eyes of the employers and sometimes secure those jobs over the teens.
1: We're speaking with Megan Linhart, senior economics reporter at Barron's. The story is called Why Teens Are Facing the Worst Summer Job Market on Record. However, one of the bright spots is in retail.
0: Yes. Unfortunately, you know, we've had a number of years where, you know, we really haven't seen a ton of teen employment in retail, especially in those summer months. But we did speak to Revelio Labs, which is a workforce and analytics platform and company. And they actually are predicting that about 9% of all summer jobs are expected to go to teenagers this year. And that's up from about 2.3% in 2025. Now, obviously, that's really a far cry from, you know, the sort of nearly half of teens that were employed in retail in, like, say, the early 2000s. But you have to remember that, you know, we're in a different era. Unfortunately, there are just fewer shopping malls, for example. And, you know, again, participation does remain lower across the board. So it is one of those situations where, you know, while it isn't a huge surge upward in terms of retail hiring, it is a little bit better looking than it was last year.
1: When we talk about the labor force participation for teenagers, is part of the factor here that some of them actually just don't want to work, or mommy and daddy say they don't have to?
0: I mean, I'm sure that, you know, that does happen, you know, obviously in certain families and certain circumstances. But I do actually think it's probably part of more of the broader trends. I mean, I do think that, you know, you do have a lot of teens who do want some spending money, or certainly, you know, some who are very industrious and already trying to save for college and are trying, you know, to get every dime they can for that kind of, you know, future savings that they do require. So I do actually think that it's more of the idea that, you know, while there may be some folks, some teenagers who just don't want to work on their summer, and I can't say I blame them, I do think that, you know, by and large, it is a little bit more of just a competitive market and a lot of those sort of labor trend forces that are kind of against them in this kind of environment.
1: Thanks, Megan. Megan Linhart, senior economics reporter at Barron's. 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Just do a search for This Morning with Gordon Deal. 20 minutes now in front of the hour on This Morning, America's First News. Coming up next, a betta fish, a Taco Bell, and a naked customer. Where possibly could these have all come together?
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9: 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Hey, get your old vinyl out and get ready to find out whether there's gold in them thar sleeves. When we have John Marshall, the record guy, with us with the top 10 records that are worth at least $100 for the month of June. That'll be in the 8 o'clock hour of the Monday Dave Elliott Show. Matt Mangas will have local news headlines and live traffic updates throughout the morning, and I'll give you a chance to win prizes playing What the Heck Is It and the Impossible Question. So join us right here for the Dave Elliott Show, 6 to 9 a.m.
10: 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Check out what we're doing. We're going to bring you the news of the day, talk about things that are important to you. 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Again, it's the Joe Pags Show. 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

0: 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Listen, it was time to start to branch out across the state. You know, now more than ever, we have to make sure that we keep the free state of Florida free. So that's what we're going to do with great guests from around the state. We're going to have Florida news, we're going to have Southwest Florida news, and we're going to get a chance to talk to you all the things that we've done before. We're doing it again on 98.9 WGUF Naples FM Talk.
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4: Breaking news this hour from Town Hall. I'm Rich Thomason. Despite another exchange of fire between the U.S. and Iran, President Trump is urging patience. Posting on social media, the president says everything will work out in the end. As for the latest military action, the BBC's Yolande Nell is in Jerusalem.
5: This is the third known military escalation between the U.S. and Iran in the space of a week. Kuwaiti state media reported that sirens were sounding across the country this morning. U.S. Central Command then stated that it had carried out what it described as self-defense strikes at two Iranian drone command and control sites over the weekend. It said this was in response to what it called aggressive Iranian actions, including shooting down a U.S. drone over international waters. The latest developments underline the fragility of the ceasefire between the U.S. and Iran, as negotiators on both sides have appeared to edge towards a deal to extend it.
4: Israeli forces are now deeper inside Lebanon than they've been in more than 25 years, and that's despite a U.S. brokered ceasefire.
6: The incursion challenges efforts to extend the ceasefire in Iran, as Tehran wants a deal to end the fighting in Lebanon. Israel is targeting the Iranian-backed Hezbollah militant group and urging Lebanese civilians to evacuate. The Lebanese prime minister accuses Israel of destroying cities. On Sunday, Israeli forces seized a symbolic fort in southern Lebanon.
4: Correspondent Andrew Stewart. Today's AAA national average for gasoline, $4.32 a gallon. That's down a penny from yesterday. An absolute lie is how evangelist Franklin Graham describes Texas Democratic U.S. Senate candidate James Tallarico's claim that the Bible is silent on abortion. Graham says abortion is murder, adding that God commands us, you shall not murder. Wall Street, the Dow futures up 189 points, NASDAQ futures ahead 52. More on these stories, townhall.com.
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4: Five patients have recovered from a rare strain of Ebola in eastern Congo.
8: WHO Director General Tedros Adhanom Ghebreyesus announcing the news at the inauguration of a new Ebola treatment center in the eastern Congo city of Bunia.
9: People can recover. 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So that's, I think, a strong message.
8: The current strain of Ebola has no approved treatment or vaccine. 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Local anger over burial protocols has led to attacks on health centers. The latest official figures in the Democratic Republic of the Congo show more than 900 suspected cases of Ebola and at least 223 suspected deaths. I'm Julie Walker.
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11: Good morning, I'm Matt Mangus with 98.9 WGUF News. Florida Highway Patrol is investigating a deadly rollover crash that shut down I-75 for hours Sunday morning in Collier County. Deputies say a box truck overturned near mile marker 108 at the Pine Ridge Road exit, hitting at least two cars, killing three people and injuring four. Some victims had to be flown to the hospital. Southbound lanes were reopened following the crash, and FDOT even opened the new diverging diamond at Pine Ridge a day early to help with detours. FHP is leading the investigation. Southwest Florida Crime Stoppers say two people convicted of stealing more than $1,000 in fuel in Collier County now have new warrants out for violating probation. Investigators say 33-year-old Hariel Alvarez Lazo and 32-year-old Asnarepsis Valdez Rodriguez used an electronic device to remotely run a fuel pump, stealing 175 gallons on their first attempt before being caught on a second trip. Both were found guilty of organized fraud and other charges. They have ties to Miami and Cape Coral. Anyone with information can contact Crime Stoppers at 1-800-780-TIPS for a possible reward. And Naples police are inviting families out for a free Scoops and Hoops event on Friday, June 5th. It runs from 1 to 3 p.m. at the River Park Recreation Center basketball courts. Kids can enjoy basketball games, Rita's Italian Ice, a live DJ, and police demonstrations, all aimed at building stronger connections between officers and the community. The event is sponsored by Rita's of Naples and is open to everyone.
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11: Cloudy with a chance of light rain this morning, otherwise partly cloudy skies and a high in the upper 80s. Tonight's low around 80. Morning clouds, afternoon sun on Tuesday with a high again in the upper 80s. Scattered showers Wednesday and Thursday, partly cloudy skies Friday, and showers in the forecast for next weekend. Highs will remain in the upper 80s.
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7: Keep it down. I'm doing something very difficult here.
8: I'm dangerous. I'm very, very dangerous.
9: We don't need your education. We don't need your thought control.
10: You look like a man-o-lantern.
11: Well, good morning. It's Monday in a brand new month. The month of June has kicked off officially.
12: Yeah, you might want to start by toweling off this morning.
11: My holy goodness. Mackerel. You don't know this, but I'll tell you. I bought a dash cam for my car.
12: Oh, nice.
11: After my daughter was in an accident, mm-hmm. and the traffic camera at the intersection was not her fault.
12: Yeah.
11: Somebody pulled into her lane and bopped into her. But the traffic camera at that intersection was so blurry,
12: yeah,
11: that all you could see were globs.
12: Yeah,
11: couldn't tell anything. So the police officer asked her if she had a traffic camera, a dash cam in her truck, and she said no, but I've been thinking about getting one.
12: Yeah, good idea.
11: So she sent me the information on the one she got, and it was like $79. It wasn't horribly expensive.
12: Mm-hmm.
11: So I bought one, and I installed it in my car on Saturday. Now, it comes with a rear camera as well as a front-facing camera, but in order to use the rear camera, you have to run a wire from the front of your car to the back of the car,
12: right.
11: And that was just too much like work.
12: Yeah.
11: And I figure I don't really need to see stuff behind me anyway. So that went into play, and it's so far working.
12: Good.
11: It sticks to the windshield,
12: yeah,
11: you know.
12: Well, hopefully it's there when you need it.
11: Well, I'm hoping I never need it.
12: Yeah, exactly.
11: To be honest with you.
12: I'm with you.
11: But it's there just in case. And if it turns out that I'm at fault, it may just disappear.
12: Right. I'm with you.
11: You never know.
12: Yep.
11: But I was in the car working to install it and get the cable run to the power and all that stuff. And I had the air blasting in the car, and I still got out of the car, and I was covered in sweat.
12: Yeah, it was brutal this weekend.
11: So yesterday I had a little painting touch-up to do, just some things we, you know, get scratched and scraped.
12: Sure, yep.
11: So I went out to the garage and I was looking through my paint cans to find the paint that I needed for the room where I needed to do the touch-up. And just opening the can of paint was like running a marathon.
12: It can be strenuous sometimes.
11: Oh, my Lord.
12: Those lids are on there good, you know?
11: I have to tell you that I don't mind summer weather because I'm seldom in it
12: right. For
11: very long. You know, going to and from the car, to and from the mailbox, to and from the trash cans on trash day. That's about it.
12: Yeah.
11: But I will say that yesterday's heat was oppressive.
12: I spent 20 minutes at the dog park, and that was plenty for me.
11: The dogs, on the
12: other hand, they wanted to play all day. But
11: I came as close to getting in the pool as I've come, but the sun. I just want to stay out of the sun.
12: Yeah, well, you can do a quick dunk, right?
11: I suppose I could. Hard to say, though. Watched a really fun series on Netflix called The Four Seasons, based on the movie by Alan Alda some years ago.
12: I remember that movie. It was great.
11: Well, they remade the first season. They remade the movie with the first season of The Four Seasons, starring Tina Fey, Will Forte, Steve Carell.
12: Oh, great cast.
11: Pretty good cast. Coleman Domingo is in it.
12: Mm-hmm.
11: And so the second season hit. Each episode's about 30 minutes long, and it just zips right by.
12: Yeah,
11: and
12: I love the original.
11: It's a lot of, you know, relationship talk and, you know, whining and moaning about,
12: It's not a deep show, but it's really entertaining.
11: And it was funny.
12: Yeah, I agree.
11: So we watched that over the weekend, and I was appropriately amused.
12: Good. Yeah, it's a good...
11: You had the weekend off from your normal activities.
12: I did, yeah. So I watched a lot of New York Mets baseball, and I watched a couple of wrestling events, which was great. Saw the Mexican event, the night of the El Grande Americanos, and we decided who is the real El Grande Americano.
11: Yeah.
12: I was just disappointed.
11: I drink Americanos from time to time.
12: Tremendously bloody battle over masks in Mexico, which is a huge deal.
11: I'm sorry I missed it.
12: And then yesterday was Clash in Italy, where we had tribal combat, which was pretty cool, too.
11: You know, there's a part of you that I don't really know, and I guess that's the part of you that enjoys watching people beat the crap out of each other.
12: Yeah, I really like it.
11: I've
12: liked it since I was a little boy.
11: I can get engaged in a good, strong chess tournament without fisticuffs, not like chess boxing that we talked about last week.
12: Well, I can remember the minute I got hooked on wrestling, and I was turning the channel late at night. I was probably about 8 or 9 years old, and Dusty Rhodes came out on television.
11: Oh, yeah, Dusty Rhodes.
12: And he did an interview. He was about to fight superstar Billy Graham in Madison Square Garden, and he gave an interview that just reeled me in. And from that day on...
11: Hook, line, and sinker,
12: man, that was it. That was it. I was like, what is this? And what is it all about? And I've spent a good portion of my life being involved in the wrestling business and being a ring announcer and doing a 900 number back in the day and doing some wrestling TV. I did a pilot for a wrestling TV program back in the 90s. So I've loved it ever since I was a little boy.
11: I once knew a pilot of an airplane. Does that count?
12: No. We did a pilot for Sports Channel New York, but at the time, this was 1995, wrestling was kind of in a down period, so they didn't buy it. But if we had come around a couple of years later, I think we might have been successful.
11: That was around the time that Ted Turner was divesting himself of the WCW.
12: Well, he was getting more involved in the wrestling business, and WCW became the predominant promotion right around 96, 97. Yeah. That's when the wrestling war kicked up. If we had been a couple of years later with that pilot, I think we would have been fine. But, that's how things turn out.
11: Timing.
12: Yeah.
11: Timing is everything.
12: Absolutely. We had some great wrestlers on our roster, and I thought we did a pretty good pilot.
11: Meanwhile, I'm happy to say that I missed every single UFL game this weekend.
12: Okay.
11: I just managed to pull that off somehow or another.
12: It's baseball and NBA finals time. The New York Knickerbockers, San Antonio Spurs, going to be great.
11: Let's talk about the Florida Everblades, moving into the Kelly Cup Finals after beating the Nailers 6-1 the other night.
12: There you go. Back in the
11: finals.
12: And
11: once again, for 4 out of the last 5 years.
12: Not bad.
11: The Everblades will have made it to the finals of the Kelly Cup. And this year, it'll be, I think it's best of 7.
12: Mm-hmm.
11: And they have a real shot at bringing the Kelly Cup back to Everblades Arena once again.
12: Yeah.
11: Well, Hertz Arena.
12: I don't think visiting teams like to come to play there because it is so loud and it is so obviously a pro Everblades crowd. It's tough to play in that arena.
11: And you know what's really cool about it is that you have a cold weather sport, hockey, that is dominated in the ECHL by a hot weather team.
12: Yeah, well, I've always been told that NHL hockey gets great ratings here in this market.
11: It does.
12: I don't know, I guess because there's so many Midwesterners. I'm not quite sure, but hockey is huge in the
11: Well, I mean, it doesn't have to be because of the weather. It can be just because of the sport.
12: Yeah.
11: And, you know, I will say that at this level of hockey, it's way more entertaining than an NHL game.
12: Oh, yeah. Yeah.
11: Well, I mean, you know,
12: a lot more aggressive.
11: A lot more action.
12: Yeah.
11: A lot of fun. You're closer to it because it's, you know, it's a 7,500-seat arena.
12: Yeah, it's better than a 20,000-seat.
11: Oh, yeah. I mean, you're really on top of the action. I frankly think if they had a 10,000-seat arena, they'd fill it.
12: Yeah, for some games, for sure.
11: I think they're, you know, they're that popular. And I know during the playoffs, the home games will be well attended.
12: Yeah.
11: Well attended. The Naples airport saw its wettest May on record with almost 7 inches of rain that fell in the month of May.
12: Good, we need it.
11: 6.95 inches to be precise.
12: We are still in extreme drought, though.
11: Now, records only go back to 2002 for the Naples airport, but that's 24 years. That gives you some idea.
12: Mm-hmm.
11: And it's still considered preliminary since at the time this report was written, the month hadn't ended. I have a feeling they got that 0.05 inch of rain yesterday. We had a few little sprinkles. And this morning, it's depending on where you are in Collier, you're likely getting a drip or two here
12: and
11: there.
12: Yeah, definitely. 85 degrees at the airport right now, by the way. 85.
11: That was the other thing. I got in the car this morning and I looked at it was stifling when I got in the car.
12: Yeah, unbelievable.
11: In the garage. I don't have an air-conditioned garage, unlike some rich people I know who do have them.
12: When I stepped out of the house this morning to walk the dog,
11: it's like hitting a wall.
12: I went, yuck.
11: Yeah. Well, I didn't really, it was definitely oppressive. But getting out of the car, I had the air conditioning blasting coming to the studio this morning.
12: I did as well.
11: When I got out of the car, my eyeballs steamed up.
12: Yeah.
11: They didn't really, but I mean, it kind of felt like
12: the glasses do fog up, though.
11: Well, I don't wear sunglasses at this hour of the day.
12: Yeah, but you know what I mean. You put put your glasses on and bingo bango, can't see a thing.
11: Sad report that Peebo Bryson has had a stroke.
12: Oh, wow. Okay.
11: One of the great singers of the era. And I normally don't start off the show with birthdays, but there are two famous people who deserve our birthday wishes.
12: Who's that?
11: Number one is Pat Boone.
12: Oh, whoop-de-doo.
11: Singer and actor. One of the most popular entertainers of the 50s and 60s. And a day like today, I'll pass the hours away.
12: Did a pretty horrible version of Tutti Frutti.
11: Writing love letters in the sand.
12: His version of Tutti Frutti is awful.
11: Well, he also did a metal album. He did a heavy metal album that was dressed in leather. I mean, it was just, everybody cringed. But he's 92.
12: All right. Way to go, Pat.
11: And I just heard him on the radio recently promoting some sort of health supplement.
12: Good for him.
11: Hi, friends.
12: Hey, if you made it to 92.
11: I'm Pat Boone, and you know Elvis once opened for me. That's how he starts off the ad.
12: Yeah. That's a huge deal.
11: And another guy who says in one of his famous ads, it's time to get busy living. You don't know who that is?
12: No.
11: Morgan Freeman.
12: Oh, okay.
11: 89.
12: It's a good man.
11: Acclaimed for roles in The Shawshank Redemption, Million Dollar Baby, and for his many narrations of TV commercials. 89 years old.
12: I got a nice quote sent to me by Morgan Freeman. It says, fatigue, discomfort, discouragement are merely symptoms of effort.
11: True enough.
12: Right?
11: And yet another voiceover guy, Brian Cox. Do you know who he is?
12: No.
11: He's the British-sounding guy that does the McDonald's TV commercials.
12: Still don't know who he is.
11: He was known as his lead role in Succession.
12: I remember Brian Cox, who played for the Miami Dolphins.
11: No, this guy's an actor.
12: Okay.
11: British actor.
12: Yeah.
11: He was in Manhunter, X2, X-Men United, and The Bourne Identity. He's 80 today.
12: Okay.
11: Ronnie Wood.
12: Rolling Stones.
11: Rolling Stones, 79.
12: They have a number one single right now. The Rolling
11: they
12: Stones.
11: Do.
12: In the stars.
11: By the way, I saw an article yesterday about Paul McCartney's performance on SNL. And you and I both pretty much agreed maybe it was time for him to think about a...
12: It was not a good night for him.
11: If at the very least, singing in a lower key might have helped.
12: Right.
11: But this article said, guess what? When I saw him on Saturday Night Live, I thought he should hang it up. But the more I thought about it, no, he shouldn't. He's almost 84.
12: Mm-hmm.
11: And he sings the way he sings. And his new album, something about dungeons.
12: The Boys of Dungeon Lane.
11: The Boys of Dungeon Lane is getting rave reviews.
12: Yeah, the songs on it are really good. I've heard three of the songs, and they're all very, very
11: good.
12: And
11: they say a couple of them, it actually works that his voice is a little strained.
12: I would agree.
11: So I guess I can see the point of view of, who criticizes Paul McCartney.
12: Yeah. I'm not going to tell Paul McCartney not to play, but I'm not going to go see him. I'm not going to pay money.
11: I'm with you on that. I'm with you on that.
12: You know, those that haven't seen him before, by all means, spend your money and go see Paul McCartney. He's an absolute god when it comes to rock
11: and roll. And what they say is his band is top-notch.
12: Oh, yeah. He's had the same guys for years and years.
11: These guys are smooth. They get it done.
12: Yep.
11: And that's remarkable. Also, one of the founders of the Commodores has left the planet.
12: Oh, I'm sorry to hear that.
11: Bass player, lead guitarist. I don't remember his name, but he's gone. Lisa Hartman Black, actress and singer. You remember her when she was just Lisa Hartman?
12: Right.
11: Knott's Landing.
12: Didn't she marry Clint Black?
11: Clint Black, that's right. 70 years old. Mark Curry, best known for Hanging with Mr. Cooper, is 65. Here's an actress. You probably don't know the name, but you'd recognize her face. Terry Polo.
12: Doesn't ring a bell.
11: Best known for Meet the Parents, The Fosters, and Good Trouble is 57. Heidi Klum, very attractive lady.
12: Mm-hmm.
11: From America's Got Talent, 53. Perennially unhappy Alanis Morissette. Wasn't that a good way to describe her? Her songs are mournful and whiny.
12: Jagged Little Pill was a little grumpy.
11: Jagged Little Pill, which became a Broadway play, by the way, Broadway musical.
12: That album still sells about 1 million copies a year.
11: Yep. Confessional songwriting is how she's described. 52. Amy Schumer is 45. Nikki Glaser, very kind of funny.
12: You talked about her on Friday.
11: Yeah, she's a funny stand-up comedian, actress, TV host. 42. I just like this name. I don't know who she is, but her name is Zazie Beetz.
12: Okay.
11: D-A-Z-Y. Spelled with a Z. Z-A-Z-I-E. B-E-E-T-Z. Zazie Beetz.
12: Of course.
11: Known for Atlanta, Deadpool 2, and the movie Joker. 35. Actor Tom Holland. Played Spider-Man in the Marvel Cinematic Universe. 30 years old.
12: Zazie Beetz is gorgeous.
11: Yeah.
12: Oh. goodness.
11: I wouldn't know her if she hit me over the head with a baseball bat.
12: Beautiful girl.
11: And Willow Shields, known for playing Primrose Everdeen in the Hunger Games series, is 26. Is she Brooke Shields' daughter?
12: Could be.
11: I'm not sure if she's a Nepo baby or not. She would be the right age to be Brooke Shields' daughter. So normally I wouldn't start off with birthdays, but in this particular case, it's June 1st. Well, you know, we're almost halfway through the year. It'll be halfway in 30 days. And then we begin the downside. In fact, in 21 days, the hours of sunlight will become less and less through December 21st.
12: You mean the days will get shorter?
11: No, yeah, the days, yeah. Yeah, we're going to have 23 and a half hour days.
12: Right.
11: That's why I worded it the way I did, to be more precise.
12: Thank you, Dave.
11: Happy to oblige. The days will not get shorter. The number of hours of sunlight will
12: increase,
11: gradually increase until the 21st.
12: There you go.
11: And then begin to decrease after that. We must be precise. When we come back, wait till you hear who they're considering adding to 60 Minutes.
12: All right.
11: We'll be right back.
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12: Cloudy with a chance of light rain this morning. Otherwise, partly cloudy skies and a high in the upper 80s. Tonight's low around 80. Morning clouds, afternoon sun on Tuesday with a high again in the upper 80s. Scattered showers Wednesday and Thursday. Partly cloudy skies Friday. And showers in the forecast for next weekend. Highs will remain in the upper 80s. And we're at 85 degrees right now. Here's your WGUF Time Saver traffic. Got a little traffic on Randall Boulevard westbound between 8th Street Northeast and Immokalee Road. I-75 southbound traffic building, but no delays yet between Alico and Corkscrew. That's your WGUF Time Saver traffic.
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11: Just to put a period at the end of the sentence, the Commodores co-founder and former bassist who passed away is Ronald Lapreed.
12: Okay.
11: 75. He played bass on a few little ditties. One I'm sure you've probably heard of in passing, Brick House.
12: There you go.
11: Easy. Three Times a Lady during 16 years of the band. He's considered a co-founder. He was, as I said, 75.

0: that he wanted to talk more than he wanted to sing. So he spent a good portion of their time
1: telling old stories
0: on stage, talking and not singing.
1: Yeah,
0: people were walking away.
1: Yeah,
0: you know,
1: that usually is indicative of a band that's on its last legs.
0: Well, and you know, really, they're more identified with Lionel Richie, I think, than than anything else. But
1: Lionel hasn't played with him for years.
0: No, he hasn't, and I mean, not since he became a solo artist. So who are they looking at putting on 60 Minutes to kind of spruce things up a little bit? And they'll be losing my viewership.
1: Weird Al Yankovic.
0: I'd watch him.
1: Okay.
0: Well, Joe Rogan.
1: Well, that makes sense.
0: They're talking about replacing Anderson Cooper with Joe Rogan.
1: Yeah, makes sense. Probably the most recognized media personality in the country right now.
0: Unfortunately, he kind of... is antithetical to what 60 Minutes is all about, which is sort of stately and, you know, serious and...
1: Well, they're about investigative reporting. Joe Rogan is about talking off the top of his head.
0: Yeah.
1: That's what his podcast is, basically.
0: So according to Radar Online, this move, which they first reported on, is setting off panic and power plays up and down network corridors everywhere. I never thought of 60 Minutes as an op-ed thing, you know? I mean, they do...
1: Well, when they had Andy Rooney, he was certainly an editor.
2: Why is everybody so worried about that?
1: It was mostly nonsense, but occasionally
0: he
1: was
0: serious.
1: Well, I
0: mean, his stuff was, you know, musings on the pencil eraser.
1: Most of the time, but sometimes he'd get serious and talk about something substantive.
0: One TV insider said this is not stunt casting, it's strategy. Rogan opens a direct pipeline to the massive MAGA audience CBS has struggled to reach for years. Rogan reportedly boasts a staggering 11 million listeners a day, and his show recently expanded its reach by adding the podcast to Apple and other platforms. That could translate into ratings gold. The problem is, if you just got eyeballs and you're not delivering an investigative product, but people are tuning in to hear what Rogan's going to expound upon, you might as well just not even call it 60 Minutes.
1: That's probably a good idea. Just call it the Joe Rogan Show.
0: I think so. One media executive, however, said, you bring in Rogan, you immediately gain a core connection to over 50% of the country. He speaks to viewers who feel ignored or mocked by legacy media. This could solve the ratings and credibility problems of CBS overnight. I didn't realize they had credibility problems, even with Tony DeCoppo.
1: Well,
0: that isn't so much a credibility problem. It's just the wrong person in the wrong job.
1: But the whole news organization in general is kind of under fire right now.
0: They are, for the decisions they made. Not everyone is cheering.
1: Yeah. I think this Rogan idea is a good idea, though. I mean, if they just want eyeballs and ears, then they're going to get them with Joe Rogan.
0: Well, I think I always thought of 60 Minutes and the show that's on Sunday morning, which are called Sunday Morning.
1: CBS,
0: yeah,
1: Sunday
0: with
1: morning.
0: Jane Pauley.
1: Excellent show.
0: I always thought of those as more PBS style.
1: Mm-hmm.
0: Reporting, you know, the morning show is very low key, and they cover arts and culture, and they cover all, you know, how bees pollinate daisy. I mean, just like science stuff.
1: Mm-hmm. Yep,
0: it's
1: perfect Sunday morning watching.
0: It is definitely not edge of your seat viewing.
1: No,
0: but it is comfort viewing.
1: Yeah, it's great for
0: 60 Minutes. Can tend to be edge of your seat viewing, depending upon who they talk to and what the story is. And they have been known through the years for their deep investigative work.
1: Broken some incredible stories over the years.
0: Especially when you go back to the days of Mike Wallace.
1: No question.
0: So by calling it 60 Minutes, but changing it into an opinion show, or at least partially opinion show, you're tampering with a format that, you know, they talk about how they're trying to revitalize it, but it is the most watched show on CBS as it stands right now.
1: I don't think the people that are running CBS News care one bit about the

0: tradition of CBS. They want to blow that network up, and they want to do everything completely different than it was done before. That's
1: and to their credit, if that in fact turns out to be the case, that's what they need to do to get eyeballs.
0: Yeah.
1: I can't disagree with blowing things up to try to get attention. You see it happen locally with one of the TV stations recently debuted a beautiful new set, which somehow a beautiful new set is supposed to make up for the lack of, you know, in-depth reporting or I don't know what. Hey, look at our bells and whistles.
0: Yeah. Well, to some people, that's enough.
1: I guess. I see that Channel 7 over in Miami is moving to Broward County.
0: Oh, really?
1: Yeah, they're the ABC and the Fox affiliate over there.
0: Okay.
1: They're building a 70,000 square foot building in Broward.
0: Okay.
1: Miramar. And they've been at their current location since 1956.
0: Yeah, time to bust out.
1: Yeah, well, there's going to be new technology and, you know, all that.
0: Yeah, probably need more space, too.
1: So everybody is trying to get in on the change game. And really, I would just as soon have a guy standing in front of a black curtain reading the news rather than have all the video screens and the...
0: Maybe a little dry erase
1: graphics.
0: Board.
1: Yeah, maybe, you know. When I was a kid growing up, we had a weatherman. His name was Jim Peyton, P-E-Y-T-O-N, like Peyton Place.
0: Right.
1: And he would draw on his weather forecast every night. I don't think he was a meteorologist. I think he was just, we called him a weatherman.
0: Right.
1: And he would draw cartoons while he was doing his weather forecast. And he did them in such a way that you weren't sure exactly what he was drawing until he put the last stroke on the paper. But he would draw cartoons based on requests he got from viewers. And some of they were just little, you know, little caricature cartoon line drawings that he would do. And people loved it.
0: Yeah.
1: It was not anything newsworthy, but he was very talented. And he had a hook that nobody else had.
0: We had a local guy on ABC TV in New York City, Tex Antoine, who was a famous weather guy.
1: I just like the name.
0: Yeah. Well, he did some nasty things when he got older, but he had a cartoon sidekick called Uncle Weatherby.
1: Weatherby?
0: No, Weatherby. No,
1: Weatherby, as in Weatherby.
0: Yeah, exactly.
1: We had a guy up in small town Michigan. His name was Johnny Williams. And he had the weather forecasting turtle.
0: Oh, okay. See?
1: They made a ramp. They made a ramped like a cornhole ramp.
0: Right.
1: And on it was a pie chart.
0: Mm-hmm.
1: And in the pie chart it would say partly cloudy, rain, overcast, sunny.
0: Uh-huh.
1: And he would put the turtle on the ground and wherever the turtle walked on the ramp was what the forecast was for the next day.
0: That works for me. That's funny. Yeah, I think that's with a gimmick.
1: I think they ought to have that on 60 Minutes.
0: Well, maybe some of the local weather guys need to, you know.
1: The weather forecasting turtle.
0: Yeah, pick up a little gimmick.
1: I later worked with that guy. He'd been a weatherman, and he was just an old-fashioned broadcaster.
0: Mm-hmm.
1: And I later worked with him. He was my newsman at an oldie station I worked at.
0: Right.
1: He was just a delightful guy. He smoked cherry tobacco in his pipe.
0: Oh.
1: Well, in those days, you could smoke in everywhere but the control room.
0: Right.
1: And I love the smell of cherry pipe tobacco. I would never do it, but it smelled really good. And Johnny Williams, maybe somebody out there even remembers the weather forecasting turtle.
0: Maybe some of the local guys, we could have like a weather forecasting python.
1: Yeah, I mean, let it slither around the studio and see who it squeezes. And depending on who it squeezes, it determines the weather.
0: Yeah.
1: I think that's a great idea. Or the weather forecasting alligator.
0: Perfect.
1: You know?
0: Yep.
1: Whose leg does it chomp off? That'll determine what the weather's going to be for the next day. 6:41, we'll be right back.
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0: Good morning. I'm Matt Mangus with 98.9 WGUF News. The National Child Protection Task Force says 21 missing and endangered children have been rescued across Lee, Collier, and Hendry counties. In a briefing Friday, the agency announced its week-long missing child rescue operation brought together 14 agencies and 145 personnel from local, state, and federal law enforcement, along with child protection experts and nonprofit partners. This marks the task force's first coordinated deployment in Southwest Florida. Their only other Florida operation in the Northeast located 29 endangered children. A registered sex offender wanted on child pornography charges is back in custody after analysts in the Collier County Sheriff's Office Real-Time Operations Center spotted his SUV in East Naples. Investigators say 62-year-old Peter Heisler had more than 1,200 child sexual abuse images and videos on a laptop he sold to a pawn shop earlier this month. He now faces 25 felony counts, and detectives say more charges are possible. Heisler's prior conviction dates back to a 2000 case involving lewd assault on minors. And Florida Highway Patrol is investigating a deadly rollover crash that shut down I-75 for hours Sunday morning in Collier County. Deputies say a box truck overturned near mile marker 108 at Pine Ridge Road, hitting at least two cars, killing three people and injuring four. Some victims had to be flown to the hospital. Southbound lanes were reopened following the crash, and FDOT even opened the new diverging diamond at Pine Ridge a day early to help with detours. FHP is leading the investigation.
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0: Cloudy with a chance of light rain this morning, otherwise partly cloudy skies and a high in the upper 80s, tonight's low around 80. Morning clouds, afternoon sun on Tuesday with a high again in the upper 80s. Scattered showers Wednesday and Thursday, partly cloudy skies Friday, and showers in the forecast for next weekend. Highs will remain in the upper 80s. We're at 85 degrees now. Here's your WGUF Time Saver traffic. Pretty quiet on the roads this morning. Traffic building on I-75 southbound between Alico and Corkscrew, but no delays as of yet. That's your WGUF Time Saver traffic.
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3: 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Tech stars from the 90s are back in action. Stocks of iconic technology names from the dot-com era, including Dell, Nokia, Intel, Lenovo, Texas Instruments, Micron Technology, and Cisco, are staging a roaring comeback. A rush to build out AI infrastructure has led to soaring demand for computer servers, storage components, networking gear, and legacy chips. Stocks are kicking off the new month in the green. Futures are rising, signaling another all-time high for the S&P 500, even as the U.S. and Iran remain deadlocked over a peace deal. And the food industry is packing protein into chips, waffles, and even Starbucks lattes, and consumers can't get enough of it. Food companies are dealing with shortages and skyrocketing prices of whey protein. Some suppliers already sold out for the remainder of the year. What's available has shot up in price. Offers for whey concentrate have jumped more than 40% in the last couple of months. Courtney Dunhope, Bloomberg Radio.
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2: Got something to say? 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
3: That's the number. You can give me a buzz if there's something on your mind. We'd love to hear from you. We always enjoy talking to you and getting your point of view because it's usually one way, just me talking to you.
4: Right.
3: By the way, I should mention that in the 8 o'clock hour this morning, we're going to join our good friend John Marshall.
4: The record guy.
3: The record guy, and he's going to tell you the 10 records for June that are worth $100 or more.
4: Wow. Okay.
3: If you have some vinyl hanging around your place,
4: okay,
3: you might want to check it out.
4: I got lots.
3: So go to your vinyl stash, pull out the ones you think have some value, and then you can call John up and ask him how much it's worth. You might have a $10,000 out. You never know. I mean, it could be anything.
4: Absolutely.
3: So that'll be in the 8 o'clock hour this morning. We like to bring news you can use every so often. The president has announced that apparently I didn't even know about this until I heard that it was canceled or might be canceled. There was going to be something called the National State Fair or something like that.
4: Yeah, and Freedom Fest 250. Yeah.
3: And all these people we reported last week began to cancel their appearance when they found out that it was going to be political.
4: Right.
3: That it wasn't going to be nonpartisan. It was going to be political, I guess, one-sided, I guess. So with all the people bailing out, that's not true. They had Milli Vanilli and Vanilla Ice. Isn't it funny? Vanilli and Vanilla Ice.
4: CNC Music Factory also agreed to perform. And I don't know if you saw the video from him, the leader of CNC Music Factory. Oh, my goodness.
3: No, I haven't seen
4: the
3: video.
4: Not safe for airplay, that's for sure.
3: Really?
4: Yeah.
3: Well, that's what we want.
4: He basically had a message for those who were criticizing his performance, like,
3: okay,
4: I do whatever I want.
3: Well, apparently the president on Saturday called for the cancellation of the concerts after several musical acts backed out, saying they should be replaced by a political rally headlined by himself.
4: Going to sing a few songs? Play the ukulele, maybe?
3: He said we should have a giant Make America Great Again rally for $250. Instead of having overpriced singers who nobody wants to hear, whose music is boring, and yet who do nothing but complain, he posted on his Truth Social platform, adding, cancel it.
4: All right.
3: I guess on, was it Sunday? Was it yesterday morning? He did 56 Truth Social posts.
4: He's pretty quick.
3: Shortly after they announced this, performers in a Washington concert series around the July 4th holiday, multiple musical acts backed out, with some citing the event's politicization. I can't even... Politicization.
4: There you go.
3: Who? What person in their right mind can say that
4: word?
3: Politicization.
4: Politicization. It's a hard one.
3: Politicization.
4: Well done.
3: Politicization. I'm still getting two Z's in there.
4: You're fine.
3: Politicization.
4: You're fine.
3: There we go.
4: Don't be so hard on yourself.
3: Well, it's just that, I pride myself on my pronunciation. You get what I did there? The concerts were scheduled to kick off on June 25th as part of a major event on the National Mall organized by Freedom 250, a Trump-backed public-private entity. Apparently, there are two 250th birthday groups. There's that one and there's another one.
4: Mm-hmm.
3: That is sort of like a competing group.
4: Well, that's the nonpartisan one.
3: He said earlier on True Social, I understand artists are getting the yips about performing. So he said, I am thinking about bringing the number one attraction anywhere in the world, the man who gets much larger audiences than Elvis in his prime, and the man who some say is the greatest president in history, the GOAT, which, by the way, greatest president in history does not acronymize to the GOAT, just for what it's worth. There's no acronym there. Donald J. Trump, to take the place of these highly paid third-rate artists.
4: He's calling himself the greatest president of all time? That would be the G-Pot.
3: Greatest president in history.
4: Right? The G-Pot.
3: No, GPH. Greatest president in history.
4: Oh, okay. GPH. That works,
3: GPH.
4: Too.
3: GPH. Yeah. Gallons per hour. What I think of when I hear that. Trump said he was ordering aides to assess the feasibility of doing an America is Back rally on the Mall, where he would deliver a speech rallying the country forward like I have done ever since being president, he went on to say. Now, you've got some people who bailed out who wouldn't normally be thought of as anti this type of concert, including Martina McBride and Bret Michaels. I think we mentioned...
4: He was on The Apprentice.
3: He was on The Apprentice. We mentioned that Friday. He said, Michaels said, unfortunately, what was presented to us as a celebration of our country has evolved into something much more divisive than what I agreed to be part of. And this is a guy who was on The Apprentice. You know, he suffered a brain hemorrhage or something.
4: He's had all kinds of health problems over the years.
3: And he survived. Yeah. I mean, he's doing really well. So whatever is happening on July 4th is probably going to be hard to find nonpartisan stuff. One of the things that I enjoy the most on Memorial Day, and I missed it last Memorial Day, I don't know why, and on July 4th is when the Washington National Orchestra,
4: right, yep,
3: conducted by Jack Everly, who will be appearing at the Artists Naples this year again. He used to be the Pops director of the Artists Naples.
4: Oh, okay.
3: And he I always enjoy those concerts on the front lawn
4: PBS,
3: of the
4: right?
3: Capitol building on
4: or
3: PBS.
4: C-SPAN. Yeah.
3: And they're very patriotic, and they have, you know, Broadway singers and pop singers. They had Steve Martin and his banjo band one year.
4: And no speeches.
3: Canyon,
4: right?
3: Mountain, whatever they're called. No, I mean, it's very nonpartisan but patriotic.
4: Got it.
3: And those are really fun to watch. So I'll be looking for that on July 4th. Hopefully they'll still have it. So 6:54, we'll be right back.
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4: Cloudy with a chance of light rain this morning, otherwise partly cloudy skies and a high in the upper 80s. Tonight's low around 80. Morning clouds, afternoon sun on Tuesday with a high again in the upper 80s. Scattered showers Wednesday and Thursday, partly cloudy skies Friday, and showers in the forecast for next weekend. Highs will remain in the upper 80s. It's a warm morning, 85 degrees. Here's your WGUF Time Saver traffic. Pretty quiet so far this morning. Traffic building, but no delays on I-75 southbound between Alico and Corkscrew. That's your WGUF Time Saver traffic.
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3: Again, Mighty John, the record guy, will be here in about an hour and 10 minutes.
12: Great.
3: Looking forward to him, and we always have a lot of fun talking to John about... he'll give you an instant appraisal of any old vinyl you have laying around the house. You might not want to hear the number, but you might also want to hear the number.
4: Yeah, that would be vinyl record, not, you know, like vinyl flooring, right?
3: Well, unless it has grooves in it.
4: Slap it on a turntable, John will appraise it.
3: If it's got grooves in it and you can roller skate on the grooves and make music come out of it, he'd probably be interested in talking to you about that.
4: Fair enough.
3: A recent announcement that an artificial intelligence model succeeded in solving a decades-old mathematical problem that had eluded generations of accomplished mathematicians was widely portrayed as another benchmark in the accelerating capabilities of AI. Much of the attention focused on the technical achievement itself, yet the mathematics may ultimately prove to be the least interesting aspect of the story. In very simple terms, imagine you have a sheet of paper and you place dots on it. Now look at every possible pair of dots and count how many pairs are exactly the same distance apart. For example, if four dots form a square, the four sides are all the same length, creating several equal distance pairs. Paul Erdos believed that if you wanted to maximize the number of equal distance pairs, arranging the dots in a grid-like pattern was essentially the best you could do. For almost 80 years, mathematicians tried to prove he was right. Well, the AI found something unexpected. It discovered a completely different arrangement of dots that created even more equal distance pairs than the grid arrangement, and that meant Erdos' conjecture was not always true. And it took 80 years and AI to figure that out.
4: Beautiful.
3: Now, aren't you glad you tuned in this morning? All right, we'll be right back.
13: From the Zoom Tan Studios in Naples, go from pale to perfect in minutes. This is WGUF Marco Island, Naples.
14: Breaking news this hour from Town Hall. Amit Thomason. It is another jolt for the tenuous U.S.-Iran ceasefire. The U.S. and Iran have traded fire again. At the same time, Israeli forces have pushed deeper into Lebanon than they've been in more than a quarter century, going after Iranian proxy Hezbollah. Amid all of the uncertainty, President Trump is insisting that all will work out in the end. He says Iran really wants to make a deal.
15: The president says such a deal would be a good one for Washington and its allies. However, Mr. Trump also says it was tougher to negotiate with Iran amid all the political commentary surrounding the conflict. His post on social media comes only hours after the U.S. military says it struck Iranian military sites. Mr. Trump's remarks also come after Iran's Revolutionary Guards said they targeted a U.S. base in response.
14: Correspondent Andrew Stewart. Backed by the U.K., the French Navy has intercepted another Russia-linked oil tanker under international sanctions. Steps are taken to address violent protests at a site in New Jersey's largest city.
12: There's now a curfew around Delaney Hall, an immigration detention center in Newark, New Jersey, where clashes have happened between protesters and federal agents, including ICE, that's now drawing in local and state police. Governor Mikey Sherrill describes one over the weekend where she says three protesters were arrested.
16: They threw projectiles, they used barriers as weapons, and lit tires on fire in the streets.
12: Those comments, courtesy WABC, Newark Mayor Roz Baraka imposing a curfew from 9 p.m. until 6 a.m. around Delaney Hall. I'm Julie Walker.
14: Forget the musical acts. President Trump says he will headline the Great American State Fair celebration of America's 250th anniversary later this month on the National Mall. Dow futures up 216 points. More on these stories, townhall.com.
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14: A Philippine senator who fled corruption charges says he will surrender.
18: Jingoy Estrada said he will give himself up to authorities after he allegedly pocketed huge sums in flood control projects. The Philippine senator has strongly denied allegations, mainly by a former government public works engineer, that he received more than 570 million pesos, that's $9.3 million, in the kickbacks. Estrada has suggested the corruption cases he's facing and his arrest are a result of him being aligned with the camp of former President Rodrigo Duterte and his daughter, incumbent Vice President Sara Duterte, a former ally but now an arch political rival of President Ferdinand Marcos Jr. I'm Charles de Lethesma.
14: Rescue workers in Laos are searching for another way into a flooded cave where two people have been trapped for almost 2 weeks. Heavy rains have made the main entry impassable. News and analysis, townhall.com.
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4: Good morning, I'm Matt Mangus with 98.9 WGUF News. Florida Highway Patrol is investigating a deadly rollover crash that shut down I-75 for hours Sunday morning in Collier County. Deputies say a box truck overturned near mile marker 108 at the Pine Ridge Road exit, hitting at least two cars, killing three people and injuring four. Some victims had to be flown to the hospital. Southbound lanes were reopened following the crash, and FDOT even opened the new diverging diamond at Pine Ridge a day early to help with detours. FHP is leading the investigation. Southwest Florida Crime Stoppers say two people convicted of stealing more than $1,000 in fuel in Collier County now have new warrants out for violating probation. Investigators say 33-year-old Hariel Alvarez Lazo and 32-year-old Asnarepsis Valdez Rodriguez used an electronic device to remotely run a fuel pump, stealing 175 gallons on their first attempt before being caught on a second trip. Both were found guilty of organized fraud and other charges. They have ties to Miami and Cape Coral. Anyone with information can contact Crime Stoppers at 1-800-780-TIPS for a possible reward. And Naples police are inviting families out for a free Scoops and Hoops event on Friday, June 5th that runs from 1 to 3 p.m. at the River Park Recreation Center basketball courts. Kids can enjoy basketball games, Rita's Italian Ice, a live DJ, and police demonstrations, all aimed at building stronger connections between officers and the community. The event is sponsored by Rita's of Naples and is open to everyone.
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4: Cloudy with a chance of light rain this morning, otherwise partly cloudy skies and a high in the upper 80s, tonight's low around 80. Morning clouds, afternoon sun on Tuesday with a high again in the upper 80s. Scattered showers Wednesday and Thursday, partly cloudy skies Friday, and showers in the forecast for next weekend. Highs will remain in the upper 80s.
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28: Are you okay? Because you're sweating pretty profusely.
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30: Prepare to be astonished.
3: Well, good morning, June 1st, 2026. Today is the first day of hurricane season.
4: Bought my water this weekend. Bought four cases.
3: Did you? Four cases of water?
4: Yep.
3: So you'll be loading up on microplastics.
4: Yeah, no doubt.
3: That's good.
4: I'm ready.
3: You know, I like my hurricane seasons like I like my breakfast cereal. Nut and honey.
4: Okay. Yeah, that'd be nice.
3: And I'm happy to report that at least according to local meteorologists, there is no tropical development expected in the next 7 days.
4: We love that.
3: Yeah. Thank you, El Nino.
4: Mm-hmm.
3: We're very appreciative. So that's all good news. Now, I mean, it's still early.
4: Very early.
3: Last year, we had tropical activity before January, before June 1st.
4: Did we? I don't remember.
3: Yeah, there was something brewing out there, and it... Remember? Don't you remember that?
4: That was a long time ago, Dave.
3: I know.
4: Yeah.
3: So, things are off to a good start. Let's hope it stays that way.
4: Definitely.
3: However, while early outlooks suggest that a developing El Nino might result in a tamer season in the past few years with below average hurricane activity, All it takes is one big storm hitting a populated area to make it a bad hurricane season.
4: And as we all know, we don't need to get a hurricane to get a mess around here. We've had tropical storms that have messed us up. We've had, inclement weather that have flooded neighborhoods and caused all kinds of havoc. So
3: Milli Vanilli could mess it up.
4: Yeah, anything.
3: Every year, Americans rely on accurate forecasts when hurricanes might be developing to know when to stock up on supplies and prepare for power outages or get the heck out of Dodge. And, I might point out to you that those forecasts are from a government-funded agency, the National Oceanic and Atmospheric Administration.
4: NOAA,
3: yeah, as we know it. Well, according to Brian Tang, who is a professor of atmospheric science at the University of Albany, in an op-ed he wrote in the South Florida Sun Sentinel, headlined, "Improved hurricane predictions are threatened by NOAA cuts. We might have a little more difficult time getting the kind of accurate information that we expect." Hmm. He is an atmospheric scientist whose research focuses on hurricanes, including how and why they intensify or weaken. He also works with scientists at the National Oceanic and Atmospheric Administration to analyze observations collected by the hurricane hunters and evaluate computer model forecasts of hurricanes. So he says, to have the best chance of an accurate hurricane forecast, computer models and meteorologists need to know about the location, intensity, and structure of a hurricane. I think we can all agree on that. Along with the environment that surrounds it. He says satellites are crucial for tracking storms from above, but many details can be collected only inside the storm where satellites can't see. Did you see that thing on TV last week about the sharks?
4: No.
3: They're tagging sharks
4: Yes, I saw that.
3: Instruments that they can swim around and provide details.
4: Thank you, sharks.
3: Yeah, or jets. Nice. Sharks or jets. I don't know which one. I'm a Jets fan myself.
4: Nice of the sharks to help out.
3: Yes. So a big reason hurricane forecasts have gotten better have been federal investments in computer models that can simulate these storms, like through the hurricane hunters. In 2008, the government funded the NOAA Hurricane Forecast Improvement Project, leading to substantial advancements in computer modeling and forecast accuracy. Computer models got better at incorporating the observations gathered by aircraft, showing air movements and rain bands in greater detail. But now, with the threat of funding reductions, that might not be as prevalent as one would hope. The flagship NOAA hurricane model is now called the Hurricane Analysis and Forecast System, which does a better job of predicting rapid intensification, among other things, than its predecessors. In 2024, NOAA's entire budget was $6.7 billion. But there is a different storm brewing regarding that funding. $6.7 billion. Cuts in funding and staffing have stressed NOAA's ability to collect critical observations. Last year, retired NOAA scientists volunteered to staff Hurricane Hunter reconnaissance flights to the missions could still be flown. So they could still be flown. The Trump administration has proposed cutting NOAA's budget by more than a quarter, including dismantling its Office of Oceanic and Atmospheric Research. Congress rejected many of the administration's proposed budget cuts, ultimately approving a $6.1 billion budget in March, still down from the previous budget, $6.7 billion. So what Tang worries about is the funding and staff cuts, stressing systems that keep scientific progress marching forward and warning us about hazardous weather. And you would think that the president, who is a resident of Florida and has a home over on the East Coast, would somehow be more interested in seeing that proper modeling is available to prevent serious injury and death.
4: Yeah, I don't know. He's not much of a science guy.
3: Well, I hope that the NOAA people get their funding and that those of us who depend on accurate forecasts can still depend on, well, accurate forecasts.
4: Yeah. Well, we're lucky we got our local people who really roll up their sleeves and get into it every hurricane season.
3: I will have to say that the TV meteorologists as a whole in this market at least,
4: they're excellent.
3: Do a pretty good job of dealing with hurricanes as they're approaching and as they happen in our community. I think back to Ian.
4: Mm-hmm.
3: We were watching TV right up until the power went out at like 1:30 in the afternoon.
4: Right.
3: And they were very accurate. They were able to tell you where storm surge was going to be. I don't think anybody thought it would be as devastating as it was, and not NOAA, not TV meteorologists, not you or I.
4: Right.
3: But it turned out that there was a lot of research that went into providing accurate forecasting and even last-minute twists and turns in the path of the hurricane.
4: How about Robert Van Winkle during Charlie predicting the jog into Cape Coral, as he called it, rather than the storm going up to Tampa like they originally predicted? He said, no, what I'm seeing is Cape Coral, Punta Gorda, and he called it right on the money.
3: Well, he doesn't have to do that anymore.
4: Nope.
3: He's working in Washington and Seattle now, is it?
4: I don't know.
3: I think he's in Seattle.
4: Okay.
3: Kiro TV.
4: Good for him.
3: We're doing the late night weather forecast.
4: Good for him. He was great.
3: And Allison Ray and Lauren Hope.
4: Yeah, the whole gang. Rob Duns, fantastic. Duns, he inspires.
3: Fabulous educator.
4: Yeah, he inspires confidence.
3: So I don't think we have a lot to worry about, but one never knows what, they can only go with the products that are handed them by the National Weather Service and their weather companies that they contract with.
4: Yeah, but they can use their instincts and their knowledge and stuff like
3: their
4: that.
3: Their knowledge?
4: Yeah. You know, they're smart folks.
3: I never thought about knowledge. That's very true. City and county governments across Florida are beginning to make a lot of noise about the proposal by the governor to drastically cut homeowners' property taxes, force them to follow a state-approved formula for future tax assessments, and dictate how those dollars are spent. You know this is going on, right? And isn't there another special session that started today?
4: That's correct, yep.
3: And they're going to determine whether to put Save Our Homes from Excessive Property Taxes, which spells SASOHEPT. Doesn't spell anything.
4: Okay.
3: Or if it does, I don't know what it is. House Democratic Leader Fentrice Driscoll of Tampa said Friday it's a complete takeover by the state government. Policy analysts around the state are rushing to quantify what would be a historic sea change in how we pay for and receive government services. The Florida legislature will decide during a special session beginning today whether to put the Save Our Homes from Excessive Property Taxes resolution on the November ballot for voters to decide. Getting it on the ballot requires at least 60% approval from both chambers, and 60% of voters must back it for it to become law January 1st. In its current form, the resolution calls for applying up to a $250,000 homestead exemption and limiting how much local governments can raise tax rates on non-homesteaded properties, including businesses, commercial and residential rental properties, for a total estimated loss of $10 billion in tax revenue in the first 2 years, according to the Florida Association of Counties. Well, you know that ain't going to fly.
4: Of course not.
3: They're going to get that. I've been saying it right along. It's really simple. It won't be property tax, but it'll be some other amount of money that you're going to pay through some other agency or some other method.
4: Yep. They'll figure out a way.
3: You're going to pay it.
4: Yep.
3: You're just not going to pay it in one tax bill.
4: It sounds to me that this is Ron DeSantis's way of leaving his job and then taking the national spotlight again with a I brought down taxes in Florida platform. That's what it sounds like to me.
3: The fact is, it will probably pass because who doesn't want to see a reduction in their property taxes?
4: I would agree. Yep.
3: Without thinking about the repercussions of that, and that if you don't get taxed by through your property, you're going to get taxed or feed some other way. Not only does the proposal take away local government's time-honored constitutional right to decide how much to levy to pay for taxes for their constituents, it also restricts what they can spend their money on to six vaguely defined core services, which would be etched into the state constitution if voters approve the measure. It also contains language requiring the legislature to create a uniform procedure for adjusting assessed values and increasing the exemptions until all the remaining assessed valuation is zeroed out, permanently eroding the tax base and widening the gap created by each year's adjustment, the Florida Association of Counties concluded in a report released Friday. That could result in cities and counties heading up to Tallahassee every year to plead for money. And I'm sure that that's exactly what the legislators want to hear.
4: Right.
3: They want to hear you plead for money. They want our local governments to come hat in hand and beg for the resources that they need in order to function, said Driscoll. If the legislature is dictating what services get funded, setting spending limits for local governments, and telling them how much they can charge in taxes, then it becomes government by permission slip, said former state senator Jeff Brandis, a Republican from St. Pete who started his own nonprofit think tank, the Florida Policy Project. He said, and I agree with him, the lack of local autonomy is my biggest concern.
4: You've said that a million times, Dave.
3: Yep. If Florida's 67 counties must ask the state to help fund roads, bridges, police protection, emergency services, and other so-called core services, he said, then they aren't really independent anymore. Left off the allowed expenditure list are things like parks and recreation, libraries, senior centers, Medicaid payments, arts funding, legal aid, and mosquito control.
4: There you go.
3: So the obvious solution is not to eliminate property taxes, but to come up with a funding mechanism that is fair to the local units of government, while at the same time eliminating as much mandatory taxation as we possibly can. But just dropping it, even over time, is not going to solve, it's not going to save anybody any money.
4: Yeah. And I don't think the governor has the support in the legislature for this. I really don't.
3: I would agree with you. And I think that's going to be the problem is after the special session, will they be able to come out of there with a constitutional amendment that you'll get to vote on?
4: Yeah, I mean, Republicans have the majority, but they're not all in line with the governor by any means.
3: Not on this.
4: Yeah.
3: It's highly controversial, and I think as it stands right now, I would be inclined to vote against it just because I think we need to have local accountability for the money that we pay to live here.
4: It's just gimmicky, that's all.
3: And should feel, I don't know how to say this without it sounding like I'm being goody-two-shoes here, but we all agree that we have to pay for the services that government gives us.
4: Right.
3: I don't think anybody disagrees with that.
4: Mm-hmm.
3: How much we pay and the method by which it is paid are things that can be determined. But just to wholesale eliminate it and then restrict the cities and counties from being able to assess taxes because the governor wants you to have a net savings means you're going to also reduce a lot of services.
4: Can you imagine
3: pothole fixing? Yeah.
4: Can you imagine not having mosquito control?
3: I mean, I can't.
4: It would be miserable living here.
3: And I think the argument from the hallowed halls of Tallahassee is, Well, we'll always figure out a way.
4: Yeah. Each family will get a complimentary can of Off. Right? It's got to last you the whole year, though.
3: Yeah, you get a thermocell and you take it out on the lanai. Yeah,
4: here's a citronella candle.
3: Everybody everybody will be sleeping under, what do they call them, mosquito nets?
4: Yep.
3: Wear in the jungle. You go to bed at night and you put this mosquito net over you.
4: Exactly. You just have them in the Tarzan movies.
3: Yeah, exactly. 726, we'll be right back.
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4: Cloudy with a chance of light rain this morning. Otherwise, partly cloudy skies and a high in the upper 80s. Tonight's low around 80. Morning clouds, afternoon sun on Tuesday with a high again in the upper 80s. Scattered showers Wednesday and Thursday. Partly cloudy skies Friday. And showers in the forecast for next weekend. Highs will remain in the upper 80s. It's a warm morning, 85 degrees. Here's your WGUF Time Saver traffic. Just got a report of a crash with injuries. Airport Pulling Road North. At the Golden Gate Parkway westbound off-ramp, that's causing a backup onto Golden Gate Parkway. I-75 southbound traffic building, but no delays yet between Alico and Bonita Beach Road. At your WGUF Time Saver traffic.
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4: 7:30, and coming up in just a few minutes, we're going to be going into our Steve Miller Band week.
5: Yes, indeed.
4: On What the Heck Is It? And we'll be playing some selections from his prolific career,
5: man, what
4: and asking you to guess the song titles.
5: Bunch of hits, man.
4: Steve Miller, telling man. You incredible. Know it. Well, I want to be the first to tell you about something that you're going to be excited to hear about.
5: All right.
4: How big a forever toilet paper roll could possibly be?
5: All right.
4: I can tell you that it's about a foot in diameter. The Charmin Forever Roll is massive.

0: 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They might just need a fun laugh to gently remind them to get out and socialize.
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0: Under $20 in some places.
1: Wow.
0: And
1: with a coupon, yes, under $20. You're right.
0: Yep.
1: Yep.
0: Charmin Forever Roll Starter Kit, guaranteed to make dad laugh, but honestly, it's also a pretty genius way to save some cash. The kit comes with two massive rolls. Each one lasts about a month. 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
0: It must be single or half ply.
1: I don't know.
0: So you got to use three times as much to get the same result.
1: Pacific Blue Jumbo Toilet Paper, two ply, high capacity, $36.95.
0: I don't know. I don't know how it can fit in a regular toilet paper roll. The kit comes with two massive rolls. Each one lasts about a month. That's two full months of completely skipping the toilet paper aisle. Plus, it's currently 47% off, bringing a total household necessity down to just $19.99. To put it into perspective, Charmin's biggest standard roll is the Mega XXL, which has eight times the sheets of a regular roll. The Forever roll has 32 times the sheets.
1: My goodness.
0: I mean, it's a beast. But it doesn't skimp on quality. You're still getting the soft two-ply feel, and it's twice as absorbent as bargain brands. It also comes with a sleek stainless steel stand that's 21 inches tall with an 8-inch base, meaning it tucks perfectly into smaller bathrooms. So with Father's Day right around the corner on June 21st, this might just be the unexpected practical gift.
1: Yeah, I'd love that.
0: That actually puts a smile on his face. Let me see. It's the Forever roll of toilet paper or a tie. Which is it going to be? I just think the... by the way, I had a plumber once tell me that the Charmin is the worst toilet paper you can put down a...
1: Oh, it's very thick.
0: A John.
1: Yeah, I bet.
0: It can clog things up, particularly if it has to run the entire length of the house before it gets to the outdoor plumbing.
1: Yeah, we were always a Scott tissue household.
0: I don't think I need to get into what we use at our house. It's not that important.
1: Leaves from the backyard.
0: The listenership. Right? Yeah. Sears catalog.
1: Perfect.
0: Which I don't think I ever used, but I'm told that in the day.
1: Used, yeah.
0: I'm told that in the day, the Sears catalog was.
1: In the outhouse.
0: Everybody's version of free TP.
1: Yep.
0: So you came here for that this morning, didn't you?
1: Mm-hmm.
0: On this date in history, meanwhile, I don't think toilet paper's in here anywhere, but in 1925, 101 years ago, Baseball Hall of Famer Lou Gehrig's streak of playing in 2,130 consecutive games began when he pinch hit for shortstop Pee Wee Wanniger. 100 years ago today, a year later, actress Marilyn Monroe was born Norma Jean Mortensen.
1: Well, so today's her 100th birthday, huh?
0: In Los Angeles, yeah,
1: wow.
0: It would have been.
1: Amazing woman.
0: The British Broadcasting Corporation back in 1944 aired a coded message intended to inform the French resistance that the D-Day invasion was imminent. In 1980, on this date, CNN made its debut, and our good friends Naples residents, the late Don Farmer and his wife, the lovely Chris Curl, were at the anchor desk.
1: Excellent.
0: Chris is still around, and I have communication with her every once in a while. It's always good to hear her voice. Assisted suicide advocate Jack Kevorkian back in 2007, 19 years ago, walked out of a Michigan prison where he'd spent 8 years for ending the life of a man suffering from Lou Gehrig's disease. It is estimated that by the end of this year, by the way, one-third of all the states in the union will have assisted suicide laws on the books.
1: Wow. Come a long way.
0: Meaning it will be permissible under certain circumstances. 17 years ago, General Motors filed for Chapter 11 bankruptcy. It was the fourth largest United States bankruptcy.

0: seeing history. 2013, Russia enacted a countrywide smoking ban affecting most public places. 9 years ago, the president and President Trump announced the U.S. would withdraw from the Paris Climate Agreement. And finally, 4 years ago, actor Johnny Depp won what seemed to be the never-ending defamation case against his ex-wife Amber Heard as the jury announced its verdict in the widely watched case. The seven-member jury found that Depp was entitled to $10 million in compensatory damages and punitive damages of $5 million, but because Virginia state law limits punitive damages to $350,000, the actual amount to be awarded Depp would be $10.35 million. The jury awarded $2 million in damages in a countersuit. I'm wondering if any of that money was paid by either party to the other.
1: Probably not.
0: But probably still in whatever legal status it needs to be in order not to happen.
1: Yeah.
0: Besides that, they were both equally despicable human beings.
1: I would agree, yeah.
0: Apparently the jury thought one was more despicable than the others.
1: Both entitled, yeah.
0: Yeah. 7:38, what the heck is it? Just ahead.
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1: Good morning, I'm Matt Mangus with 98.9 WGUF News. The National Child Protection Task Force says 21 missing and endangered children have been rescued across Lee, Collier, and Hendry counties. In a briefing Friday, the agency announced its week-long missing child rescue operation brought together 14 agencies and 145 personnel from local, state, and federal law enforcement, along with child protection experts and nonprofit partners. This marks the task force's first coordinated deployment in Southwest Florida. Their only other Florida operation in the Northeast located 29 endangered children. A registered sex offender wanted on child pornography charges is back in custody after analysts in the Collier County Sheriff's Office Real-Time Operations Center spotted his SUV in East Naples. Investigators say 62-year-old Peter Heisler had more than 1,200 child sexual abuse images and videos on a laptop he sold to a pawn shop earlier this month. He now faces 25 felony counts, and detectives say more charges are possible. Heisler's prior conviction dates back to a 2000 case involving lewd assault on minors. And Florida Highway Patrol is investigating a deadly rollover crash that shut down I-75 for hours Sunday morning in Collier County. Deputies say a box truck overturned near mile marker 108 at Pine Ridge Road, hitting at least two cars, killing three people and injuring four. Some victims had to be flown to the hospital. Southbound lanes were reopened following the crash, and FDOT even opened the new diverging diamond at Pine Ridge a day early to help with detours. FHP is leading the investigation.
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1: Cloudy with a chance of light rain this morning, otherwise partly cloudy skies and a high in the upper 80s, tonight's low around 80. Morning clouds, afternoon sun on Tuesday with a high again in the upper 80s. Scattered showers Wednesday and Thursday, partly cloudy skies Friday, and showers in the forecast for next weekend. Highs will remain in the upper 80s. We're at 85 degrees now. Here's your WGUF Time Saver traffic. Still working on that crash, airport pulling road north at the Golden Gate Parkway westbound off-ramp. On Mockley Road, you've got a delay westbound between Collier Boulevard and I-75. Collier Boulevard southbound, you're slow at Vanderbilt Beach Road, again at Golden Gate Parkway. I-75 southbound, now stop and go Alico Road to Bonita Beach Road. That's your WGUF Time Saver traffic.
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3: This is the Bloomberg Money Minute. Former Fed Reserve Chair Jay Powell is warning that the central bank would lose its credibility if any president were free to dismiss Fed officials over policy disagreements. In his first public remarks since being succeeded by Kevin Warsh, Powell emphasized the public would lose faith that the Fed would make decisions based on what's best for all Americans. He accepted the John F. Kennedy Profile and Courage Award over the weekend. Checking on the market, stock futures are seeing gains this Monday to kick off the new month. Traders are waiting for signs that a peace deal between the U.S. and Iran remains on track. And Dolly Parton, working 9 to 5, growing her empire. The country superstar plans to add hotels, entertainment venues, and even Dolly-themed gas stations after the success of her Dollywood theme park. According to the Wall Street Journal, Dollywood had more than 4 million million visitors last year, and it is expected to draw even more this year. Courtney Donahoe, Bloomberg Radio.
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13: It's the game sensation that's sweeping the nation. What the heck is it? Come on, let's go, let's go. Dave Elliott Show.
0: And a chance for you to win today a $25 gift certificate to Mel's Diner.
14: Got that right, yep.
0: How about that, huh?
14: Nice.
0: What would you get in that Mel's Diner with $25? Well, you can get a lot. For example, you can get two and still have some change left over. Big Nine Breakfasts featuring three eggs, three pancakes, three slices of bacon, $10.99.
14: Sounds great.
0: You and somebody else can go there and you still have money left over.
14: Beautiful.
0: Mmm. Mel's Diner. So, it's Steve Miller Band week on the Dave Elliott Show, and we have a good one for you coming up here this morning. We're going to play a little snippet of it and then ask you to tell us the song title. If you can do that and you are a member of your household, haven't won anything in the last 60 days, and you're a resident of Southwest Florida, you can play today.
14: There's a subtle clue in the snippet as well.
0: All right, well, let's have a listen, and here it is.
15: Looking for Uncle Sam.
0: Well, there's always a clue in the clue.
14: That's right.
0: That's why it's called a clue. But this one's a little more
14: clue-ish.
0: Overt,
14: yeah,
0: than many would be. 239-430-2428, Steve Miller Band. Call me and tell me the name of the song. I will tell you that it's also the name of an album.
14: All right.
0: A budget compilation. In fact, I can't find much about the song itself as much as I can the compilation, which features almost all of his big hits. But give me a call and tell me what it is, and we'll send you off to Mel's Diner on us. 239-430-2428. 239-430-CHAT. You want to hear the clue one more time? Well, here it is.
15: Looking for Uncle Sam to give you a helping hand.
0: Looking for Uncle Sam to give you a helping hand.
14: Aren't we all?
0: 239-430-2428. What's the name of this song? If you know, and you haven't won anything in the last 60 days, give us a call right now and tell us. I suspected this was going to be a toughie.
14: Wow, I'm surprised. I played this song a gazillion times on the radio over the years.
0: I have not, actually, because it didn't fall into the top category of hits that we had very stringent requirements when we had like a 550 song playlist.
14: Uh-huh.
0: 239-430-CHAT. Let's go to the phone. Good morning. You're on the air. What's the name of the song?
16: Living in the USA.
0: Steve Miller Band, you're right, man. I got a $25 gift certificate to Mel's Diner for you. You happy?
16: Thank you.
0: You happy with that?
16: Absolutely.
0: Super.
16: We love Mel's.
0: All right, man. Who doesn't? What's your first name and where are you calling from?
16: Mike from Marco Island.
0: Mike, good job, buddy. Hold on 1 second. I'll get Matt on the line to tell you how you can claim your prize. And here it is from 1988, Living in the USA.

0: There they go off into the sunset. Steve Miller, you know who played on that track?
1: Who?
0: Boz Scaggs.
1: Yeah, he was in the original Steve Miller band back in the day.
0: He played guitar and did vocals on that track and on a track called Don't Let Nobody Turn You Around and Gangster of Love.
1: Beautiful.
0: Which are from the compilation album of the same name, 1988. The song itself came out in 1968. Steve Miller Band. So tomorrow we'll have another Steve Miller tune for you to try to guess.
1: Yes, indeed.
0: Maybe it'll be a little easier. Maybe it'll be a little harder. You never know.
1: No problem for Mike.
0: No, not at all. Mike knew the answer. First time winner. 7:53. We'll be right back.
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1: Cloudy with a chance of light rain this morning. Otherwise, partly cloudy skies and a high in the upper 80s. Tonight's low around 80. Morning clouds, afternoon sun on Tuesday with a high again in the upper 80s. Scattered showers Wednesday and Thursday. Partly cloudy skies Friday. And showers in the forecast for next weekend. Highs will remain in the upper 80s. And we're at 85 degrees now. Here's your WGUF Time Saver traffic. We have a crash with injuries reported. State Road 29 at Jane's Scenic Drive. We also have a disabled vehicle. Santa Barbara Boulevard at Davis Boulevard. I-75 southbound now stop and go. Terminal access road to Bonita Beach Road. That's your WGUF Time Saver traffic.
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0: Coming up on 8 o'clock, it'll be here in about 3 minutes. Meanwhile, this might be of interest to you if you're worried about the water situation in Florida. New solar desalination breakthrough makes fresh water without toxic brine, according to new research. Scientists have developed a solar desalination system, solar, that turns seawater into drinking water without creating environmentally damaging brine.
1: That's great.
0: Special laser textured metal panels use sunlight to evaporate water while automatically removing salt deposits away from the working surface, preventing clogging. The process was successfully tested with water from three oceans and can recover nearly all salts as solids. Those leftover materials could even become a source of valuable lithium for batteries.
1: There you go. It's a win-win, sounds like.
0: Yeah, and depending on how difficult the technology is to implement, this could be the answer that some people are looking for who need to get drinking water from the saltwater seas that are nearby. Maybe here in Southwest Florida at some point, if the aquifer
1: might be handy.
0: Runs out, you know, with the unprecedented numbers of people moving to South Florida, there's going to be more and more demand on fresh water. And Morgan Wallen has acted out again.
1: Really?
0: Didn't he throw some chairs off of a rooftop restaurant
1: one time? He's had some anger issues, yeah.
0: Well, his latest performance proved there was more irritating him than just sand in his boots. He had an unexpected onstage moment Friday in Denver while performing his hit song, Sand in My Boots. He appeared to become frustrated with a technical issue involving his piano. According to video shared online, he struggled to hear the instrument before ultimately tipping the piano over mid-performance. But rather than stopping the show altogether, he kept going after the piano was flipped. He finished the remainder of the song a cappella, relying solely on his vocals to carry the performance, and if fan reactions are any indication, many in the crowd didn't mind the stripped-down version one bit.
1: There you go.
0: Videos of the moment quickly spread across social media, many fans praising Wallen's voice and arguing that he hardly needs backing instruments at all. Well, if he keeps throwing his pianos on the ground, he doesn't. Back after this.
2: From the Zoom Tan Studios in Naples, go from pale to perfect in minutes. This is WGUF Marco Island.
11: Breaking news this hour from Town Hall. Armit Thomason. The U.S.-Iran ceasefire is facing another challenge posed by renewed attacks and a lot of finger-pointing between the two sides.
12: The U.S. says it has bombed sites in Iran after Tehran shot down an American drone over the weekend. Iran's paramilitary Revolutionary Guard saying U.S. forces had targeted a telecommunications tower. Iran then launched a strike of its own, and Kuwait says its air defenses opened fire early Monday morning to intercept incoming drone and missile fire. The nominal ceasefire between Iran and the U.S. has been repeatedly tested with such back-and-forth attacks, even as officials from both countries try to negotiate an end to the war. It's still not clear how close they are to a deal, and there's always the risk that an attack could derail those talks. I'm Charles Dilatesma.
11: Israeli forces have moved deeper into Lebanon as they pursue Hezbollah fighters allied with Iran. Israeli troops capturing a strategic mountain that's topped with a crusader-built castle in southern Lebanon. Ukraine has blasted Russian energy assets.
13: Russian authorities and media say drone debris set fire to a fuel storage facility in the Rostov region on Sunday. Authorities also say the Ukrainian strikes reportedly damaged civilian infrastructure in the Saratov province. Ukraine has increased attacks on Russia's oil and gas facilities, saying they fund Moscow's invasion.
11: Correspondent Andrew Stewart says Kiev is rejecting Russia's claims that a Ukrainian drone struck a Russian-occupied nuclear plant. U.S. military has carried out another strike on a boat accused of smuggling drugs in the Eastern Pacific, killing three men in the fourth attack in a week. As gas prices edge lower, Wall Street futures move higher amid hopes for a pending end to the Iran war. The Dow futures are up almost 300 points. More on these stories at townhall.com.
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11: An explosion at a building in northeastern Myanmar has killed more than 45 people. Rescue workers and independent media report the building was storing explosives for mining.
15: Video captured by local residents shows a towering plume of smoke rising above the village of Kong Tup just after they'd heard a thunderous explosion. Large parts of the village were flattened by the blast, with shocked survivors seen searching for family members still trapped in the rubble. The Tang National Liberation Army, which now controls the area, has said that explosives kept in a warehouse for use in local mining operations had ignited, causing the accident.
11: The BBC's Jonathan Head. Hundreds of young people in the Kenyan town of Nanyuki have demonstrated against an Ebola quarantine center at a local airbase. The protest took place 2 days after Kenya's High Court suspended the facility's establishment, as well as the arrival of foreign Ebola patients. News and analysis, townhall.com.
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1: Good morning, I'm Matt Mangus with 98.9 WGUF News. Florida Highway Patrol is investigating a deadly rollover crash that shut down I-75 for hours Sunday morning in Collier County. Deputies say a box truck overturned near mile marker 108 at the Pine Ridge Road exit, hitting at least two cars, killing three people and injuring four. Some victims had to be flown to the hospital. Southbound lanes were reopened following the crash, and FDOT even opened the new diverging diamond at Pine Ridge a day early to help with detours. FHP is leading the investigation. Southwest Florida Crime Stoppers say two people convicted of stealing more than $1,000 in fuel in Collier County now have new warrants out for violating probation. Investigators say 33-year-old Hariel Alvarez Lazo and 32-year-old Asnarepsis Valdez Rodriguez used an electronic device to remotely run a fuel pump, stealing 175 gallons on their first attempt before being caught on a second trip. Both were found guilty of organized fraud and other charges. They have ties to Miami and Cape Coral. Anyone with information can contact Crime Stoppers at 1-800-780-TIPS for a possible reward. And Naples police are inviting families out for a free Scoops and Hoops event on Friday, June 5th. It runs from 1 to 3 p.m. at the River Park Recreation Center basketball courts. Kids can enjoy basketball games, Rita's Italian Ice, a live DJ, and police demonstrations, all aimed at building stronger connections between officers and the community. The event is sponsored by Rita's of Naples and is open to everyone.
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1: Cloudy with a chance of light rain this morning, otherwise partly cloudy skies and a high in the upper 80s. Tonight's low around 80. Morning clouds, afternoon sun on Tuesday with a high again in the upper 80s. Scattered showers Wednesday and Thursday, partly cloudy skies Friday, and showers in the forecast for next weekend. Highs will remain in the upper 80s.
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28: You should never be allowed to talk to people.
0: It's 10 minutes after 8 o'clock, June 1st, 2026, and I can't think of a better way to start off the month of June then by finding out if you have a little money hanging around your house, maybe some, well, I guess you could call it classic vinyl could be hanging around. And here to talk about it, Mighty John, the record guy, John Marshall. Hi, John.
29: Good morning, Dave. How are you?
0: I'm okay for an old guy. You have the 10 albums that could be worth, or I guess vinyl of any kind, that could be worth $100 or more for the month of June. People going to, what, flea markets and swap meets and stuff like that might find it.
29: Yeah, or in your own collection if you know what to look for, yes.
0: All right, well, let's go through the list. And by the way, if anybody has an album or a single that you're questioning, give us a buzz at 239-430-2428, and you can talk to John and find out yourself. So what's number one on the hit parade?
29: Well, for June, we have 10 records worth $100 or more. Let's start with the Four Seasons and their number one hit, Sherry, their first hit. Now, if you have the album, that's where the money is, currently up to $100.
0: Wow.
29: Sherry. Original title was Jackie, inspired by Jackie Kennedy, then First Lady. However, the title has changed from Jackie to Sherry because the record executives thought, this might be offensive to the First Lady. So,
0: you know, I can't imagine the song with the word Jackie. Jackie, Jackie, baby. It just doesn't work for me.
29: You would have thought the same thing then back in 62.
0: I probably would have.
30: Hey, John, we were talking the Four Seasons last week, Dave and I, and I was remembering an album that a buddy of mine had. It was on VJ Records, and it was the Beatles versus the Four Seasons. One side early Beatles cuts, the other side Four Seasons cuts. Do you know that record?
29: Yes, I do, and a nice one to have.
30: Yeah.
29: Current value up to $2,000.
30: Wow.
0: Wow.
30: Yeah. My buddy John, he's still got it.
0: Well, he's got $2,000 in his pocket then. All right, what else is on the list, John?
29: Well, speaking of the British invasion people, how about The Who? They're 45, and their album, actually the album My Generation, current value up to $100.
0: Now, when you talk about valuation, is this just what people have paid, or is there a market that verifies these prices?
29: Yes. Generally, when we started doing this, we put out a guide. We had 100,000 records in the guide at the time, and we got the prices by tracking record sales, as well as the estimates of over 500 different full-time record collectors, and that's the way it's done with records and baseball cards and anything else. So this is what people have paid, yes.
0: I see. So The Who?
29: The Who. Roger Daltrey stutters during the song to fix the lyrics to the music. My Generation. The BBC says that's offensive, and they refuse to play it. My Generation.
0: But, you know, there are a lot of songs with stutters in them. You've got You Ain't Seen Nothing Yet.
29: Yeah.
0: Benny and the Jets.
29: Yeah.
0: And those didn't seem to engender any,
29: a little after
0: consternation.
29: Back in the mid-60s, it was a little more conservative at the BBC.
0: And what about Ronnie and the Daytonas?
29: Number one hit for them, Little GTO.
0: Little GTO.
29: Yeah.
30: Great song.
29: The album, the car actually worth a lot more than the album, but the album currently up to $100, Little GTO. Yeah.
0: Oh, I bet you there's some people that have that. And I was surprised to see one from as recently as 2008 on your list.
29: Well, this is Sky Forward Records, Mariah Carey, the a cappella album. And why is it worth $200? Because by then, in 2008, people were still buying CDs and not vinyl. And so far fewer of them were sold on vinyl, making it worth a heck of a lot more money.
0: Yeah. All right, and moving down the list, who's next?
29: Well, anything on Motown is going to be collectible. Look for Mary Wells, known as the First Lady of Motown. Her hit, You Beat Me to the Punch, that 45 with its little picture sleeve, current value up to $200, and about 150 of that, it's just for that picture sleeve. They are always worth more than the actual record.
0: Now, she was the first Motown star to be nominated for a Grammy.
29: First one nominated for a Grammy, so she's the very first Motown star to be nominated, yes.
0: And, of course, it wouldn't be a list without the Beatles in it.
29: Paperback Writer. I used to play that for my old boss, Stephen King, and he used to get a heck of a kick out of that. Now, the value for the 45, and with its picture sleeve, current value up to $250, and about $200 of that just for that picture sleeve.
0: Again, the picture sleeve is everything, isn't it?
29: So many people threw them out. Less of them survived, and that's why the value was higher.
0: Now, does the condition of the record play into the price? In other words, if it's full of scratches and ticks, is that less valuable than something that's pristine?
29: That's what we always say. A record is worth up to, because condition is so very important.
0: Yeah.
29: Record collectors, they're very particular. They want it in as good a condition as they can get it.
0: 239-430-2428 if you have a question about some vinyl you might have in your collection for Mighty John, the record guy, this morning.
30: Hey, John, I wanted to ask you about box sets, if you don't mind.
29: Yes.
30: Vinyl box sets worth more than CD box sets?
29: Yes, I would say so. But box sets overall, generally hard to find collectors. They want the original issues as they came out before the box sets were put out. But I have about, I'm looking at the corner of my office here, about 50 of them, ranging from John Lee Hooker to Led Zeppelin, and they generally sell in the $50 price range.
30: Okay, are they worth more if they're unopened? Because I have a friend who, when he buys a box set, he buys one to listen to and one to save, and he's convinced that he's going to, you know, retire on this money.
29: Well, in the case of a box set, I never liked anything unopened because you want to make sure the records are inside.
30: I see.
29: Because you can reseal an album or reseal a box set. So
30: I see. Okay.
29: Yeah.
0: Hadn't thought of that, but there's apparently a little fraud that can happen there, too.
30: Shysters everywhere, right?
0: See dollar signs. And what about I've never heard of this guy, Lou Anderson.
29: Well, his album Clarabelle, Clowns with Jazz. Some jazz can be quite collectible. This one up to $300. And he was one of the original Clarabelles on the Howdy Doody show. So he was a very jazz artist, and so he put out an album called Clarabelle Clowns with Jazz.
0: Who was the other famous Clarabelle the Clown?
29: Well, the most famous, of course, was Bob Keeshan, who went on to play Captain Kangaroo.
0: Right.
29: Yeah.
0: Very good. Boy, you know your stuff there, buddy. Even if it doesn't have to do with vinyl, you know your stuff. And then there is, I met this guy one time at a NAPI convention, Roger Moore, who was, even in the 90s, convinced that he could still play James Bond.
29: He might have been able to. Roger Moore, he was the first to catch the public view when he played in Maverick as Cousin Bo, along with James Garner as Brett and Jack Kelly as Bart Maverick. And before becoming one of the favorite actors to play James Bond, he gained more fame on TV in the early 60s as Simon Templar in the TV series The Saint. Current value for The Saint soundtrack currently up to $350.
0: Miles joins us this morning from Naples, and you have a question for Mighty John, Miles.
2: Good morning, gentlemen. Love the segment. Make sure Mighty John's on a lot. John, question. Album that has been autographed. I'm lucky enough or blessed enough to have all six autographs of, at the time, the Living Beach Boys on Endless Summer.
29: It's tough with autographs. I mean, generally, there are so many fakes of autographs on the market. It has been estimated, when it comes to Elvis and Beatles autographs alone, that over 75% on the market are not real. So you'd have to have the autographs, you know,
0: authenticated,
29: analyzed by somebody.
2: How about a picture when they're signing it with me?
29: Oh, that helps a lot, yes.
0: All right, Miles, yeah. Thank you for the call. John, there you go. I mean, that's just some of the records. You have more to go from for June.
29: Well, mentioned Elvis. Elvis, very collectible. You have Elvis records. You have money. One of his early movies, King Creole. Now, the value for the album, a mono copy up to $400, but a stereo copy can sell up to $800.
0: Wow.
29: And the album produced his single Hard-Headed Woman, which became the very first rock and roll record to be awarded a gold record by the RIAA, the Recording Industry Association of America.
0: Now, that's a little bit of history that I did not know.
29: A little bit of trivia. What was the first gold record?
0: Yeah.
29: On the Billboard Hot 100.
0: And a guy who I got to know a little bit, I worked for him in Detroit many years ago, Gene Autry. And became friends with his sidekick Pat Buttram many years ago. We were buddies. We hung around together and did some professional stuff together. But he has an album that has got some big dollars associated with it.
29: Yes, actually, it's a 78 single. Yeah, I'll Be Thinking of You, Little Gal by Gene Autry. Current value, if you find a copy, up to $5,000.
0: Wow.
29: Generally, those old 78s, unless they're rock and roll 78s, generally they're not very collectible. So the fact is that just because it's old doesn't mean it's worth money. But in this case, Gene Autry, quite collectible.
0: Now, if people are interested in finding out more about their vinyl, maybe they can't get to the phone right now, can they contact you via the internet?
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0: John Marshall, John, Mighty John, the record guy, thanks for joining us this morning. We'll do it again soon.
29: Thank you, Dave.
0: All right, take care. All right, John, bye now. And there you go. That is where you can find some money.
30: I always like talking to John.
0: Yeah, he's a boy. He knows his stuff. He's
30: sure
0: an old DJ from way back.
30: I mean, a million albums? That's crazy.
0: Can you imagine? Can you imagine?
30: Good job.
0: I have about 25 in my collection, and I thought that was a lot.
30: Yeah, I've got several thousand, and every time I move, oh, what a bummer.
0: I mean, because it's such an effort to move them?
30: Yeah, I've got cases and cases and cases.
0: Well, vinyl is heavy on top of that. You know, you put them in those, remember those plastic milk cart crates? They're just perfect to store albums in.
30: Exactly.
0: And they're heavy. Yep. They are definitely heavy. All right. Thank you, John, for stopping by to hang out with us this morning. And hopefully you got something as a listener out of that. Now, this next story is a little bit scary. If you have a Wi-Fi router at your house, pay attention to what I'm about to tell you.
30: Yeah, I've heard this story.
0: If you were paranoid about digital tracking before, you might want to think twice about listening to this, but I want you to listen to it anyway. New research out of Germany's Karlsruhe Airport Institute of Technology found that the types of Wi-Fi routers that we all have in our homes come with a major privacy vulnerability that can be used to identify any human body that comes within their range. You're thinking to yourself, what? Well, a study flagged by the website Gizmodo used machine learning systems to identify individuals with an accuracy of 99.5%.
30: Wow.
0: Doesn't get much more accurate than that.
30: Yeah.
0: To do so, the researchers exploited a vulnerability in a process known as beamforming feedback information, or BFI, which was introduced to allow routers to focus Wi-Fi signals on connected devices as opposed to the older approach, which is to blanket an entire area in coverage. I always thought that's how it worked. They just blanketed an entire area, and wherever you happen to be, you got good coverage or you got bad coverage. Well, while BFI is great for network connectivity, it has a major downside for privacy. For starters, devices connected to a router using beamforming need to send constant feedback in order to be found. As routers send out and receive network feedback, the signal is inevitably impacted by real-world factors like pets, walls, and people. That gap between the signals routers expect to receive and the distorted feedback they actually get allowed researchers to extrapolate the identities of 161 individual participants based on BFI data, which was inadvertently mapping their physical characteristics. Even when individuals changed their gait or carried objects like backpacks and crates, the system registered an accuracy rate of between 50 to 60%. This might explain why I've heard that one of the internet service providers, and I wondered how this worked. One of the internet service providers was announcing that they can now use your Wi-Fi router as a security system.
30: Yeah, I don't know.
0: Because it's able to tell who's in the house.
30: Yeah, it's a little spooky.
0: I'm thinking I'm going to go wired.
30: Yeah, right.
0: I mean, even then, now you've got a hardwire into your house, so what are you going to do? Isn't that scary? And it's only now coming out.
30: Yeah.
0: At least in the public eye.
30: Privacy is being compromised in ways we have no idea about.
0: I suppose ultimately you're right about that. Sam Altman, the chief executive of the AI company called OpenAI, took to the internet a few years ago to propose that Homo sapiens would be the first species to design our own descendants. His words, not mine.
30: Okay.
0: In his best case scenario, the merge between humans and artificial intelligence occurs at some point over the next 50 years, is the belief. The alternative, where we remain simply human and the machines follow their own path, is more ominous. He wrote, if two different species both want the same thing and only one can have it, in this case, to be the dominant species on the planet and beyond, they're going to have conflict. He wrote. Now, isn't it important to note that AI is created by humans?
30: That's correct.
0: It's not like humans and AI were both independently created by a third party, although many people believe that. More recently, Elon Musk, the world's richest man, who at one point last year was granted the power to reconfigure the U.S. federal government, you may recall, with Doge.
30: I remember.
0: Argued on his social media platform X that it increasingly appears that humanity is a biological bootloader for digital superintelligence. Our role in the history of the cosmos reduced to that of the low-level code that boots up a computer before you run sophisticated programs on it. That's just dystopian.
30: Yeah, we're all working for Elon.
0: And I couldn't be happier about that. I don't know. He wants to put 1 million people on Mars in the next 10 years.
30: As long as he goes, I'm good.
0: Well, he could be the mayor. The mayor of Mars.
30: Yeah, Mayor McCheese.
0: If you've been following the exploits of the characters from For All Mankind, the Apple TV acclaimed sci-fi series, it's an alternate history of the space program, as though the Russians were the first ones to the moon instead of the United States, and what might have progressed if that had been the case.
30: Yeah, you've said great things about it.
0: I have, and they just concluded season four. Season five will probably be here in another year and a half. And that will bring us to the present day. They started in 1969, and the last series, the one just concluded, ended in 2020.
30: Oh, okay.
0: The alternate. And in the alternate, they have a Mars settlement where they're mining asteroids and mining stuff on Mars for United States consumption. And the Mars workers find out that they're going to be replaced by robots. So they stage a work stoppage, which turns into an all-out conflict.
30: My goodness. Strike on Mars.
0: Marines are sent to Mars and all kinds of stuff.
30: My goodness.
0: Yeah. So the next season will be its final season, and it will bring us up to the current year.
30: All right.
0: Which would probably be 2028 at that point. That's going to be my guess. But I, from what I've been reading, I think the obstacles to getting a settlement on Mars are looking pretty grim because of things like radiation, travel times, resource management. You've got the time lag. I think it takes 8 to 10 minutes or maybe longer for a signal to reach Mars and from Mars to reach a signal to Earth.
30: Mm-hmm.
0: So you got like a 20-minute round trip. If you want to send a message to somebody, you have to wait 20 minutes to get an answer.
30: Right.
0: Those are just some of the problems that exist. And then there's the issue of the gravity being different from Earth and how that will affect people, whether it's heavier or lighter.
30: Right.
0: A lot of people believe that over time, if you have a population on Mars that procreates, The new humans will have different characteristics than the old humans because of the need to adapt to the Martian environment.
30: All right. So maybe we'll get those big heads and goofy-looking eyes.
0: They're saying it'll be tall and thin.
30: Yeah.
0: But you never know. I just think that there are way more obstacles to this happening than just traveling there.
30: Yeah.
0: I really believe that. 8:30, we'll be right back.
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30: Cloudy with a chance of light rain this morning, otherwise partly cloudy skies and a high in the upper 80s. Tonight's low around 80. Morning clouds, afternoon sun on Tuesday with a high again in the upper 80s. Scattered showers Wednesday and Thursday, partly cloudy skies Friday, and showers in the forecast for next weekend. Highs will remain in the upper 80s. And we're at 85 degrees now. Here's your WGUF Time Saver traffic. Still working on that crash with injuries, State Road 29. At Jane's Scenic Drive, we have a disabled vehicle reported. Santa Barbara Boulevard at Davis Boulevard. I-75 southbound, stop and go Alico Road to Immokalee Road. You'll slow down again at the approach to Pine Ridge Road. That's your WGUF Time Saver traffic.
3: Here's a harsh fact. 40% of women and nearly 20% of men suffer from varicose or spider veins. 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
7: 8:34. Thank you for joining us this morning. We'll be around until 9 o'clock. 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
8: Okay, that's pretty good, too.
7: In fact, I ordered something, and I ordered it at 3:30, and it was here by 6 o'clock.
8: Okay.
7: Something that I, by the way, tried to buy locally, but everybody was out of stock. So it wasn't that I chose Amazon, you know. By the way, if you are traveling Pine Ridge Road, you probably already found out that the diverging diamond pattern went into effect yesterday.
8: Right, after the accident that they had.
7: I guess they did it because of to accommodate the accident on I-75. But I haven't heard any report. Have there been any tie-ups there as a result of it?
8: I haven't seen anything this morning. Everything's running smoothly.
7: Well, maybe people are smarter at the diverging diamond in Collier than they were in Lee, because I guess there were people going the wrong way.
8: It was very confusing at first.
7: Maybe they learned from that and figured out how to do signage and road markings to make it work.
8: Yeah, I think what's helping more than anything is the fact that there's no school buses on the road this morning.
7: People in general taking their kids to and from school. Right. That relieves the congestion quite a bit.
8: Yep.
7: So congratulations to all of those of you who made it successfully through the first diverging diamond in Collier County, and certainly not to be the last.
8: Right. Well done.
7: Yeah, very, very good. I guess they still have a long way to go. They have to do a lot of landscaping and some water management.
8: So they had the spokesman from the Department of Transportation there yesterday on Gulf Coast News, and she was talking about the whole situation and how it's gone very, very well so far. So far, so good.
7: We are appreciative of the efforts being spent and the money, too, to make our commutes a little easier.
8: Mm-hmm.
7: Summer vacation is, I guess, here for some, and you may not have yet signed your kids up for summer camp. If that's the case, you may be scrambling to find a last-minute booking, and that means you may lower your standards for a camp for your kids if you can't get in the one you want. So here are some signs that the camp you're choosing might be too far below your standards. You ready for this?
8: Okay.
7: A sign in the cafeteria proudly announces how many days it's been since the last E. coli outbreak.

0: That might turn me around a little.
1: The nature counselor announced this year's program would be called Fun with Roadkill.
0: Yum.
1: The camp nurse was fired from her job at United Healthcare for being cruel and heartless. Well, I guess that's really going the extra mile, isn't it? The brochure, this again is summer camps that may be a little below grade. The brochure promises lake access, which technically describes the standing water in the parking lot.
0: Yeah.
1: The lifeguard's qualifications include a bronze medal in the dog paddle at the 2004 Iowa Summer Games. Two more. The mess hall's Taco Tuesday is the same mystery meat as Monday's Sloppy Joe Monday and Wednesday's Surprise Chili.
0: Yuck.
1: I think I'll pass. And finally, you can tell your camp is probably a little below par. The camp song ends with the line, quote, "And what happens here stays here, legally speaking."
0: Wow. Rough camp.
1: Those sound like about seven of the top 10 David Letterman things you'd find on a summer camp that you might not find desirable.
0: Did you go to summer camp when you were a kid?
1: I went to Boy Scout camp.
0: Yeah, I never went to camp, ever.
1: Two summers in a row. Mm-hmm. Hated every minute of it.
0: Yeah.
1: Every minute of it.
0: I like family vacations. That's
1: what
0: I like.
1: Which has now led me to the belief that I'm roughing it if I'm not staying in a hotel on a club level.
0: Yeah.
1: You know what I mean?
0: Yep.
1: 8:40, we'll be right back.
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0: Good morning, I'm Matt Mangus with 98.9 WGUF News. The National Child Protection Task Force says 21 missing and endangered children have been rescued across Lee, Collier, and Hendry counties. In a briefing Friday, the agency announced its week-long missing child rescue operation brought together 14 agencies and 145 personnel from local, state, and federal law enforcement, along with child protection experts and nonprofit partners. This marks the task force's first coordinated deployment in Southwest Florida, their only other Florida operation in the Northeast, located 29 endangered children. A registered sex offender wanted on child pornography charges is back in custody after analysts in the Collier County Sheriff's Office Real-Time Operations Center spotted his SUV in East Naples. Investigators say 62-year-old Peter Heisler had more than 1,200 child sexual abuse images and videos on a laptop he sold to a pawn shop earlier this month. He now faces 25 felony counts, and detectives say more charges are possible. Heisler's prior conviction dates back to a 2000 case involving lewd assault on minors. And Florida Highway Patrol is investigating a deadly rollover crash that shut down I-75 for hours Sunday morning in Collier County. Deputies say a box truck overturned near mile marker 108 at Pine Ridge Road, hitting at least two cars, killing three people and injuring four. Some victims had to be flown to the hospital. Southbound lanes were reopened following the crash, and FDOT even opened the new diverging diamond at Pine Ridge a day early to help with detours. FHP is leading the investigation.
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0: Cloudy with a chance of light rain this morning, otherwise partly cloudy skies and a high in the upper 80s. Tonight's low around 80. Morning clouds, afternoon sun on Tuesday with a high again in the upper 80s. Scattered showers Wednesday and Thursday, partly cloudy skies Friday, and showers in the forecast for next weekend. Highs will remain in the upper 80s.
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3: This is a Bloomberg Money Minute. Shares of IBM soaring this morning. A video of President Trump praising the company's CEO and discussing the stock at a December event recirculated over the weekend. In the clip, the president says IBM leader Arvind Krishna had, quote, taken the stock from a rather low price to a very nice price. Checking on the markets, there's no clear path to a Middle East peace deal, but that is not stopping stocks. Futures are rising this Monday. We're looking at another day of record highs for stocks. And lawmakers are weighing legislation that would ban car makers with ties to foreign adversaries, a measure that threatens to upend Mercedes-Benz's business in the U.S. About 20% of Mercedes is owned by Chinese investors. The automaker is said to be in talks with government officials to find a solution. Mercedes is one of the top-selling luxury brands in the country, and it has a factory in Alabama that has produced millions of vehicles. The bill right now is still far from becoming law. Courtney Dunahoe, Bloomberg Radio.
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1: And a chance for you to win a bag of swag from WGUF. The kids in the fun and game department have been busy assembling merch kits for you. And boy, do we have a nice one. We have a bag, we have a hat, we have a shirt, and we have a beach towel in there.
15: Things loaded. Yep.
1: I mean, and maybe even a few surprise goodies. You never know.
15: Absolutely.
1: Definitely won't be less than what I mentioned. It might even be more. So get ready to win that if you are the smartest person in town and know the answer to our impossible question. This is a toughie this morning. And here we go. If you are a member of your household, haven't won anything in the last 60 days, and you're a resident of Southwest Florida, you can play. So get ready to dial the number or push the buttons or however you do it. 26% of women have started an argument by doing this. It covers just about everything on the planet.
15: Sure does, yep.
1: 26% of women say they have started an argument by doing this. And it's something to do with communication.
15: Okay.
1: I'm going to tell you that right now. Because I want to give this away.
15: Let's start whittling it down, Dave.
1: 26% of women have started an argument by doing this, and it involves communication or maybe preventing communication from happening.
15: Yeah, kind of.
1: 239-430-CHAT, 239-430-2428. Call me up, tell me what you think it is, and we'll give you some swag. I mean, I think just being the smartest person in town is reward enough, but having the physical manifestation of stuff to take home with you is even better.
15: Agreed.
1: 239-430-CHAT to the phones. Good morning. You're on the air. What's the answer?
16: The old silent treatment.
1: No, not the silent treatment. Good morning. You're on the air. What's your guess?
16: By not speaking.
1: No, not that. That's sort of the silent treatment. Good morning. You're on the air. What's your guess?
17: Stick their fingers in their ears and say, nah, nah, nah, nah, nah, nah, nah.
1: No, that wasn't it. Good morning. You're on the air. What is your guess?
18: Rolling their eyes.
1: Rolling their eyes. That would probably create an argument, I would think. Especially if you're rolling your eyes at a guy.
15: Yeah.
1: You're in the right, I would say you're in the right, all of you are in the right ballpark.
15: Yep.
1: But it's a specific behavior that they do regarding communication or not wanting you to communicate. 239-430-2428. Good morning, you're on the air. What's your guess?
16: How about we need to talk?
1: No, that's a good one, but that's not right.
15: Sorry.
1: Not we need to talk. That was, really. Shh, be quiet. 239-430-CHAT. Good morning, you're on the air. What's your guess?
19: Dave, how about pointing the finger at you?
1: Pointing the finger, that would do it, wouldn't it? No, that's not it, though, unfortunately. Good morning, you're on the air. What's the answer?
18: Hiding the remote for the TV.
1: Hiding the remote. A fate worse than death.
15: You devil.
1: No, that's not it. Sorry to say. I just gave you a big clue.
15: Yeah, you did.
1: In fact, I think I gave you the answer. 239-430-2428. 26% of women have started an argument by doing this. I'll take one or two more calls. 239-430-2428. 239-430-CHAT. No takers. We'll leave the phones open till 9 o'clock. And, give you a chance to call in if you think you know. Give us a call. Good morning. You're on the air. What's the answer?
18: Not cooking.
1: Not cooking. No, not cooking. I had to say that twice because...
15: The old double
1: it's
15: negative.
1: It's not... Not cooking.
15: Right.
1: All right. We'll take a break, and when we come back, we'll see if we can get... Oh, I'll take one more call here. I got time for one more. Good morning. You're on the air. What's your guess?
18: Saying that they're always right?
1: No, that's not it. Okay, we'll take a break and be right back. Don't go away.
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15: Cloudy with a chance of light rain this morning, otherwise partly cloudy skies and a high in the upper 80s. Tonight's low around 80. Morning clouds, afternoon sun on Tuesday with a high again in the upper 80s. Scattered showers Wednesday and Thursday, partly cloudy skies Friday, and showers in the forecast for next weekend. Highs will remain in the upper 80s. And we're still at 85 degrees. Here's your WGUF Time Saver traffic. Still working on that crash with injuries. State Road 29 at Jane's Scenic Drive. I-75 southbound. Stop and go. Corkscrew to Bonita Beach Road. That's your WGUF Time Saver traffic.
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0: 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I am here with TJ, and TJ's telling us about this wood that they've got right now, and it is something to see. 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
1: Still no winner to the impossible question. The question is 26% of women have started an argument by doing this. Mm-hmm. And I've indicated that it has something to do with not wanting you to communicate.
15: Right.
1: I don't know how much more obvious I could be. I actually did give you the answer.
15: It's kind of the ultimate
1: earlier.
15: I don't want to communicate, right?
1: It is kind of the yeah.
15: Yeah.
1: Still time to call Matt and tell him what the answer is at 239-430-2428. In the meantime, you've heard of this guy, Scott Peterson, the guy that is in jail for killing his wife and unborn baby?
15: Oh, yeah.
1: Well, his longtime lawyer claims his team has new evidence that could force courts to take another look at his murder conviction just ahead of the release of a documentary about the case. The documentary, which will be released this summer, comes after a San Mateo County Superior Court judge on April 27th denied his most recent bid to overturn the murder conviction. The Los Angeles Innocence Project, which is representing Peterson, said it will appeal the ruling to a higher court. He was convicted of killing his wife Lacey and their unborn son on or around December 24th, 2002, in Modesto, California. His longtime attorney, Mark Garagos, told Fox News Digital at CrimeCon in Las Vegas that he has never seen anything that ties Peterson to the case, to a criminal conviction. Garagos said a burned-out van found near the Petersons' home after a burglary could be connected to the case, and alleged that prosecutors initially hid that piece of evidence. There was a van. It was ditched and set on fire very close to the house within miles, Garagos said. That van contained a treasure trove of evidence that should have been tested in real time, some of which was, some of which still exists, and that they're actively not trying to or prevent the defense from doing it. So that is happening. And the Innocence Project is all over this case. You know, they normally don't get involved in cases unless they think they can win.
15: Right.
1: In a previous court filing, his defense team said that Lacey Peterson confronted a pair of burglars who were attempting to break into a house across the street December 24, 2002. According to Peterson's lawyers, that would exonerate him because it would have happened after he left for a fishing trip, meaning that he could not have been in the area when his wife disappeared. Garagos says that the Los Angeles Innocence Project gave the court a laundry list of items that could be retested for DNA, which was rejected. So he's still, man, he's still hoping against all hope that he can get out of the clink.
15: Yeah, complicated case.
1: And he had a girlfriend, and you remember all that. It was it was really complicated.
15: Yeah. A lot of people had convicted him right off the bat.
1: Did we get a winner?
15: We did, yes. We have Lois, who correctly identified, she said, telling someone to shut up. So I gave that to her.
1: Yeah, the correct answer was that, or shushing somebody.
15: Yeah, that's disrespectful.
1: Yeah.
15: You know?
1: Although, if you're in school and a teacher says that, it's not considered disrespectful, interestingly enough.
15: To adults, yes, absolutely. Don't tell me to shush.
1: No, go shush yourself.
15: Right.
1: No, you shush. What is a single person luxury that people in relationships completely miss out on? What the internet said. Knowing that that piece of chocolate cake you left in the fridge will still be there whenever you want it.
15: That's a good feeling. Got to agree.
1: Here's another one. Never having to discuss plans with anyone. No discussion on dinner, what to watch, what to do, or where to go. You just do what you want all the time.
15: Yep. That's a good thing.
1: Being single. Another one. Knowing things will be exactly where you left them. I guess that's the same as the chocolate cake, isn't it?
15: Right.
1: Another one, being able to binge TV shows without having to wait for another person so you can watch together. I find that to be challenging sometimes. Another single privilege that you get when you're alone, being able to do absolutely nothing all weekend long without having to explain it to anyone.
15: That was my weekend, yeah. It was great. Nothing.
1: Not having to report where you're going and when you'll come back. How about this one? My bed. It's mine.
15: All mine.
1: See you tomorrow.
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4: Breaking news this hour from Town Hall. I'm Rich Thomason. Their ceasefire did not prevent the U.S. and Iran from exchanging fire over the weekend. President Trump insists the prospects are good for an agreement to extend the ceasefire and reopen the Strait of Hormuz. It's been a change of plan for the upcoming celebration of America's 250th anniversary, the event of the Great American State Fair.
5: Organizers announced Saturday that President Trump himself will headline the event, set to start June 25th on Washington's National Mall. Some artists, like Bret Michaels, the Commodores, and Martina McBride, withdrew over concerns about the event's political ties. Others, including rappers Flo Rida and Vanilla Ice, still plan to perform. Freedom 250 spokesperson Danielle Alvarez emphasized the broader fair that is scheduled from June 25th through July 10th includes an array of exhibits, family-friendly attractions, musical performances, flyovers, and more. Bernie Bennett reporting.
4: There has been more legal maneuvering ahead of the trial of Charlie Kirk's alleged assassin.
6: A Utah judge will decide whether to restrict access in parts of a July preliminary hearing and seal some exhibits in the case of the man accused of killing Charlie Kirk. Tyler Robinson's defense hopes to bar reporters and the public from parts of the July 6th through 10th proceedings. They'll feature the most significant presentation of evidence to date. Prosecutors are hoping for the death penalty if Robinson is convicted. He's charged with crimes including aggravated murder and the September 10th assassination of Kirk on a Utah college campus. Robinson has not yet entered a plea.
7: I'm Haya Pinjwani.
8: Five have been rescued. Two others are still down there, trapped in a flooded cave in Laos. Rescue workers searching for an alternate way into the cave, where the two have been trapped for almost 2 weeks. Heavy rain has made the main entry impassable. On Wall Street, the Dow futures 162 points higher. More on these stories at townhall.com.
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10: Text messages pouring in. Oh, boy, it's good to hear back from you after being away for a week. Wait till I tell you what Joey did last week with the Prison Fellowship Angel Tree campaign. Holy moly. I better be careful. You know that old thing about the guest host? The second stringer? The fill-in? Wasn't it Joe DiMaggio, Eric? Wasn't he, like, actually a backup player? He was the backup and then went in. And then, of course, the rest became history. Joey Hudson, with his over $50,000 raised to send kids to summer camp this year, is going to be the Joe DiMaggio of talk shows. Way to go, Joey. And we've got to address Joey a lot differently now because he received a huge award Saturday night in South Carolina. If you're from South Carolina, you know the significance of the Order of the Palmetto. I'm going to tell you all about that in a little bit. Here's some of the texts. Michigan. I look at it this way, says Andrew. Whoever doesn't want to celebrate the 250th birthday, fine. I'm using this as a tool to weed out the true Americans from the phonies. Pennsylvania. Martina McBride hasn't had a hit since 2011. The Commodores haven't had a hit since 1985. Bret Michaels and Poison haven't had a hit since 1970 or 1991, so good riddance. Who cares? I think some current country acts like Jason Aldean, Jelly Roll, and those types should jump on those openings immediately. What an opportunity, writes Jack from the Philly suburbs. Look, you know what the point is in these artists dropping out. I mean, people are upset that they're caving. Who cares if they're like people have said, they're largely irrelevant. But the truth is, when these people drop out, they enable those who equate patriotism with partisanship. In other words, to be patriotic is partisan to the loony left. They think loving your country is in and of itself partisan politics. That's why they object to American flags. That's why they object to, God bless America. That's why they object to all of the symbols and the images of patriotism, because they think if you're a patriotic American, you're some kind of a partisan hack. And I kind of like these people being revealed for who they are. Let the world see it. Let everybody be aware that these people, largely Democrats, are so screwy, they're such kooks, that they think celebrating America's 250th birthday is an act of rank partisanship. Whether they like it or not, Donald Trump is the president. Whether they like it or not, Republicans control the House and the Senate. And God willing, it'll stay that way after November the 3rd. And I'm starting to think more and more it will. Whether they like it or not, elections don't always go their way. You can't erase America's 250th anniversary. You know, the way you can tear down a statue of somebody you don't like. You can't tear down America's 250th. You can try. You can put your fingers in your ears and go, nah, maybe it's not going to. Good luck with that. Good luck with that. So, back to my question. Are you hot and bothered by the fact that people like Martina McBride and Bret Michaels and Morris Day and The Time and the Commodores had initially accepted an invitation to perform at America's 250th celebration in Washington, D.C. in a couple of weeks, but now they're not? Now they're not? Now they're backing out? Does that bother you? I don't think anybody should be forced to perform. Again, go to the Wisconsin State Fair instead. Knock yourself out. 800-655-MIKE. 800-655-6453. Let's start with Donna, Lakewood Ranch, Florida. Hey, Donna, welcome aboard. Happy Monday.
11: Hi.
10: Hi.
11: Hope you had a good vacation last week.
10: It was fantastic, Donna. Thank you.
11: Good. I'm sure you needed it.
10: It was nice to get a little breather.
11: Okay.
10: Yes, ma'am.
11: Oh, absolutely. All the time. So I would just like to say, and I agree with Andrew, I think he had texted in. And, you know, who cares about those entertainers? You know, and that's true. When did they make their last hits? When did they perform recently? It's just, if Biden was in, they would all rush.
10: Oh, I know.
11: To the affair if he was hosting. So, you know what? It's a shame that people have to hate so much and hate somebody that is trying to help the country. I don't understand why it's just so much jealousy.
10: Well, it's... The word is hatred. You're right, Donna. The word is just they're filled with hate. They're filled with bitterness. Yeah. They're miserable. Can you imagine suing the president to stop him from cleaning up Washington, D.C. with all these improvements that they're doing to the reflecting pond and all this stuff that they're, oh, we can't do that. You clean up the Kennedy Center, can't do that. We got to sue to stop him. And they often reveal exactly who they are. This is what I think is fascinating. Here's one of the anchors over at MS Now, Ali Velshi, explaining why he's deeply uncomfortable with celebrating America's 250th this year.
12: In 1 month, America will mark the 250th anniversary of its founding. Like previous anniversaries, there is a deep unease about this. I feel a deep unease about these celebrations to which I am invited to mark the 250th anniversary of our so-called democracy. Because this 250th anniversary is taking place during yet another period of deep and fundamental and existential unrest in this country, brought on by the country's unresolved racial politics. That's what this is. Women and black Americans have seen their rights taken away. The Voting Rights Act has effectively been gutted. A number of states are continuing to gerrymander their congressional maps ahead of the midterm elections with the explicit effect of taking away political power from black Americans.
10: Do you feel deep unease, Ali Velshi? Are you feeling a deep level of discomfort? You know there are medications for that. 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They've got doctors and therapists, pastors, priests, rabbis, counselors. There's people you can see for your deep unease. Can you imagine looking into a camera? Oh, I have deep unease about America's 250th birth. Well, why don't you go over and celebrate, you know, Iran's anniversary? 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
17: 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He'll have the latest business news for us. Matt Mangus will be along with local news headlines, live traffic updates, and the weather forecast. And I will be here with talk and commentary on the news of the day, as well as giving you a chance to win prizes playing the possible question of what the heck is it. So join us right here.
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20: Naples, Florida. But paradise is not always paradise. 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Thousands more went unreported. 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Remember, see something, say something, because violence in the home does

0: Gallagher.
1: Everybody seems to agree, at least on the text line, that there is a level of vitriol and nastiness in this primary season that is unprecedented. Why do you suppose it is? Let's start with Sheila in Maryland, who wants to weigh in. Hey, Sheila, how are you today?
2: I'm good.
1: Good. What do you think? What do you think the reason is for all the nastiness is right now?
2: I think the reason is because your president has set this precedent of being nasty about everything. Mm. And then he wants to stick his name in on everything, and which he shouldn't do. And he wants to take seats away from Democrats. And, you know, it's him. He's the cause of it. And then he wants to endorse people. Let the people think for themselves. They don't need him to endorse everybody.
1: Anybody nasty on your side, Sheila, of the aisle?
2: If they are, I don't see it. Oh. Not as much as he. He's the president. He's
1: really?
2: Supposed to set an example.
1: You don't see it. You don't see nastiness on your side. How about the assassination of Charlie Kirk? Was that pretty nasty?
2: Oh yeah, that was a Republican that did it. That didn't have anything to do with me.
1: Actually, madam, that wasn't a Republican who did it. That's not true. Why would you say such a thing? A Republican didn't shoot and kill Charlie Kirk. But the person that did was a Republican.
2: He was a Republican. His father said
1: No, he didn't. No, he didn't. That's not true at all. That's absolutely completely false. But let me just ask you this final question, because you sound like such a nice lady. You started the call by claiming that he's my president. You know he's your president. You know he's your president too, right?
2: I'm not claiming him.
1: Well, he's yours. You don't have to claim him, but he's yours. He is your president, and you know what? He's going to be your president for a few more years, Sheila.
2: Yeah, unfortunately, and he needs to stop saying, oh, we have a deal with Iran, when he knows he doesn't.
1: Well, you just hang in there, because I know you want us to get a deal going with Iran, because you want prices to come down. There you go. There's Sheila from Maryland. 800-655-MIKE. 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
12: This is a Bloomberg Money Minute. Some negative sentiment on Wall Street this morning after a report Iran will halt exchanges of messages with the U.S., and that's casting doubt on a ceasefire renewal, driving bonds lower and causing stocks to fluctuate. Meantime, West Texas Intermediate crude oil is jumping. Also, signs of economic strength perversely weighing on stocks. U.S. manufacturing activity expanding in May at the fastest pace in 4 years, boosted by a pickup in new orders and production. But there's negativity on Wall Street about that because it adds to speculation the Federal Reserve will have to keep interest rates higher for longer. We're hearing Yum Brands is in exclusive talks to sell its Pizza Hut chain to Long Range Capital. Sources say the two parties are advancing in discussions about a potential deal. And the U.S. is facing a protein shortage, forcing some manufacturers who use increasingly popular whey protein to halt production or reformulate their products with alternative ingredients. Denise

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1: A lot of people in Tina Peters' family are singing Joy to the World. She's out. She's finally been released from prison thanks to the commutation of her sentence by the Colorado governor. She appeared on Steve Bannon's War Room a little earlier today. I want to play for you her a little bit of her appearance with Steve. It's infuriating to think of how much time she was sentenced to prison, way more than a whole lot of violent offenders who would never see 9 years in jail. But she was an election denier. She tried to overturn the election. She tried to subvert democracy itself. Uh-huh. Yeah, right. So even the Democrat governor of Colorado realized what a grave injustice it was for Tina Peters, the former election official in Colorado, to be sentenced to 9 years in prison. Yeah, she still spent a long time there. She still spent way more time than a whole bunch of violent George Floyd protesters, for example, served. I can guarantee you that. Guarantee you that. We'll share with you a little bit of Tina Peters' comments here in a couple of moments. First to your phone calls, I wonder if you agree with me that everything is going to boil down to the cost of gas. Everything's going to the whole midterms are going to hinge on the price at the pump. Let's see if you agree or not. 800-655-MIKE. We'll start with Julie in Iowa. Hi, Julie. Are you optimistic about the future of the country this year?
2: I am, and that's the reason for my call. I understand the uneasiness because of where this country is staying to from previous administrations. But with Trump, I want to urge people to be optimistic. Look how far we've come in such a short time.
1: That's right.
2: And to hang on, because it all boils down to the previous administration and who they've chosen to follow. And we know who that is.
1: Yep, I like your attitude, and I like the reminder, Julie, because what you're talking about, of course, is faith. And faith is tough. Faith is hard. Faith is not easy to wrap your brain around. Faith is not it's not a tangible. But you have to have faith that good people who are in charge are going to figure out the way forward. And look, we've made a ton of progress already, and great things have already happened on so many levels. And right now, again, we got to get the cost of gas down. I saw it all throughout South Carolina. I hear it from people everywhere. There is an uneasiness, and there's a belief that, well, I don't know, if the Republicans can't get gas prices down, maybe Democrats can. 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
12: 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This is a Bloomberg Money Minute. Oil right now, more than 8% higher, back to close to $95 a barrel on a big setback in talks between the U.S. and Iran, and hopes to reopen that Strait of Hormuz. A semi-official Iranian news agency says that country will stop exchanging messages with the U.S. because of Israel's escalating military attacks against Hezbollah in Lebanon. And that agency said Iran and its axis of resistance will keep that critical Strait of Hormuz completely closed for now. With hopes for a ceasefire extension now in doubt, stocks are mostly lower, starting the day at fresh record highs. But right now, the Dow is down about 0.5%. The Nasdaq up very slightly. The S&P down very slightly. And among the big gainers today, shares of Arizona-based high-end home builder Taylor Morrison Homes up 22%. That's after billionaire investor Warren Buffett's Berkshire Hathaway Holding Company agreed to buy that home builder for $6.8 billion in cash. Tom Busby, Bloomberg Radio.
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5: Dave Elliott here. Tuesday, June 2nd means we're going to have a lot of fun with what's happening new in town when we check in with our good friend Tim Ayton from GulfShoreBusiness.com and the Naples Press. He'll have the latest business news for us. Matt Mangus will be along with local news headlines, live traffic updates, and the weather forecast. And I will be here with talk and commentary on the news of the day, as well as giving you a chance to win prizes playing the possible question of what the heck is it?
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7: News this hour from Town Hall. I'm John Scott. The U.S. Iran ceasefire faces another challenge posed by renewed attacks and lots of finger pointing between the two sides.
8: The U.S. says it has bombed sites in Iran after Tehran shot down an American drone over the weekend. Iran's paramilitary Revolutionary Guard saying U.S. forces had targeted a telecommunications tower. Iran then launched a strike of its own, and Kuwait says its air defenses opened fire early Monday morning to intercept incoming drone and missile fire. The nominal ceasefire between Iran and the U.S. has been repeatedly tested with such back and forth attacks, even as officials from both countries try to negotiate an end to the war. It's still not clear how close they are to a deal, and there's always the risk that an attack could derail those talks. I'm Charles Delatesma.
7: And on another battlefront, Ukraine has blasted Russian energy assets.
9: Russian authorities and media say drone debris set fire to a fuel storage facility in the Rostov region on Sunday. Authorities also say the Ukrainian strikes reportedly damaged civilian infrastructure in the Saratov province. Ukraine has increased attacks on Russia's oil and gas facilities, saying they fund Moscow's invasion.
7: That's correspondent Andrew Stewart. The French Navy, with UK support, intercepting another Russian-linked oil tanker under international sanctions. French President Macron announced the interception of the Tagore in the Atlantic. He emphasized the importance of enforcing sanctions to prevent financing Russia's war against Ukraine. Investigators in North Carolina using a drone to find and arrest a man wanted for the fatal shooting of a Virginia sheriff's deputy. Michael Puckett was found with a gun on Sunday night, 2 days after the shooting. The shooting made during a welfare check. Deputy Logan Utt was killed, another deputy injured, but is in good condition. More at townhall.com.
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7: New York City's Israel Day Parade is notable for who wasn't there.
10: It was a sea of blue and white on Fifth Avenue in New York City for the Israeli Day Parade, with many waving the flag. Thousands came out for the annual event, with one very noticeable absentee, Mayor Zoran Mamdani, who said he would not attend. Some view his criticism of Israeli policy as anti-Semitic. Governor Kathy Hochul was there.
11: We stand up for each other. We are allies with one another. And hate against one is hate against all, and I, as the governor of the greatest state in the nation, will not tolerate it.
10: Along with Attorney General Letitia James.
12: The Jewish community is not the only one responsible for standing against anti-Semitism. 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
10: Julie Walker, New York.
7: Raymond Berry, the Hall of Fame wide receiver who became the favorite target of Baltimore quarterback Johnny Unitas, has died. Raymond Berry was 93. News at townhall.com.
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5: This is a Bloomberg Money Minute. Former Federal Reserve Chair Jay Powell, who remains on the central bank's board of directors, is warning the Fed and its new chairman, Kevin Warsh, that it will lose credibility if presidents are free to fire Fed officials over disagreements with policy. On Wall Street today, stocks are mixed, mostly lower right now on the setback in U.S. talks with Iran to extend a ceasefire agreement. Iranian news reporting there is a halt in correspondence with the U.S. over Israel strikes in Lebanon. Right now, it's got the Dow down a third of a percent. The Nasdaq, though, up by a third. The S&P up very slightly. The Nasdaq getting a big lift from shares of Nvidia, up 5% after announcing a new AI chip for laptops and PCs. Oil at $93 a barrel. And for much of the country, today's a good day to check that homeowners policy because today is the start of the Atlantic hurricane season, which runs through the 1st of December. Federal forecasters say fewer than average hurricanes are expected this year. Tom Busby, Bloomberg Radio.
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0: expecting it, but once you see who built the modern education system, everything clicks. Death of Recess, it comes from Angel Studios. It's not really about recess, it's about control. This documentary exposes how the classroom didn't just evolve. It was intentionally designed, standardized, and centralized. Powerful institutions shaped it, and now they protect it. Billions of dollars flow through education organizations while test scores collapse. Parents were pushed out, bureaucracies grew stronger, and kids lost freedom. 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Institutions protect themselves, not the children. 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It calcified, and if we don't challenge it, it will not change. That's why independent platforms matter. Angel Studios is willing to distribute stories that mainstream outlets won't touch. 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
2: Five patients have recovered from Ebola in eastern Congo, where the disease is quickly spreading.
3: WHO Director General Tedros Adhanom Ghebreyesus announcing the news at the inauguration of a new Ebola treatment center in the eastern Congo city of Bunia.
4: People can recover. 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So that's, I think, a strong message.
3: The current strain of Ebola has no approved treatment or vaccine. Doctors Without Borders is calling for expanded testing and faster aid deployment. Local anger over burial protocols has led to attacks on health centers. The latest official figures in the Democratic Republic of the Congo show more than 900 suspected cases of Ebola and at least 223 suspected deaths. I'm Julie Walker.
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5: 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But we post that. But you can catch us every Tuesday and Thursday evening. So please check us out. The Carl Jackson Show. That is The Carl Jackson Show.

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4: 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Investors are watching as headlines in the Middle East continue to flood in. If you think more autonomous vehicles will just mean more robo-taxis, think again. Bloomberg reporting AV tech will be more lucrative for automakers in personal vehicles. Many people will prefer to own an autonomous vehicle rather than use robo-taxis. That could lead to increased traffic congestion as more non-drivers hit the road. 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

0: matter as much as they used to.
1: Ooh. You see what happens, D? I got to tell you, the flaws for candidates, they just don't hit as hard as they used to, you know? And it just happens to be the Democrat that's getting hit really hard by all of this. So we're all like, yeah, you know, it's not that big a deal anymore, right? I mean, let's be honest. Okay, so a Nazi tattoo should disqualify someone immediately. But, you know, he really? I want to listen to a little more of what they had to say. But don't miss the lead. Here's the lead. You've got a Democrat in Maine who clearly should not be running and should not be anywhere near the halls of Congress. You have others across the country who are clearly Democrat socialists who don't love the Constitution. Probably are really sad that there's an America 250. Like, why are we talking about all, you know, the racist white guys with the wigs and everything from the past, you know, that kind of thing. So you have all of these candidates, but yet the Democrat Party is just like, it's okay, it's a different world. Things are, no, it's really not. You think it's a different world, but it's not as much as you think.
0: Millions of dollars were spent to save Cornyn. Didn't work. Paxton won by a landslide. But the bottom line is, Plattner, he's a combat veteran, has served in multiple tours of duty.
1: Yeah, well, what about the Nazi tattoo and the messages and the sexting while he's married and all that? What about that?
0: An oyster farmer.
1: Yeah, what about the tattoo thing? Oyster farmers and the tattoo, yeah.
0: And I believe that sends a message to voters that he understands the working class, had to go to work every day.
1: What about the other stuff? Anyway, the point is, the lead of the story is, when the Democrats, Socialists of America have a candidate that they like, it's game on. Doesn't matter what they've done in the past. It doesn't matter what shows up. None of that makes a difference, because they're willing to go to bat for that person. They're willing to go to bat for the Democrat Socialist, because they've got to continue to get them into Congress if they want to, some might say, to change the way we do things in this country. And you'd be right about that. See, that's a big part of it as well. But, man, when you get into all of this and the apologies for Graham Plattner, because there are some people that have talked about Graham Plattner and thought, well, you know, maybe the voters in Maine are going to wake up. You know, I'm not really sure that they're going to wake up, because if you want to talk about something that's different these days, it's about what people believe needs to be there in Congress, as opposed to what we were told were the crazy left. Look, there was a time when everybody was looking at Barack Obama as the biggest progressive, hard left person you can imagine, not just in a presidency, but in the Senate and the like. And you have the Democrat Socialists who are like, that's nothing. That's nothing to them. And there was one other point that I want to bring up before we move on. And I think this was, this was on CNN. And forgive me, I forget who it was on CNN that brought this up. But let's listen to this here about Graham Plattner and his extramarital text out there and all of this. And so there's something else to check out.
2: Hey, every choice is a choice. And on June 9th, Graham Plattner is going to run against the governor of Maine, someone who has a credible record, who can't raise a nickel because Democrats want someone who's crazy and awful.
1: Yep, that's right. Because they're run by the Democrat Socialists of America. That's Brad Todd, a Republican strategist. Okay.
2: They're attracted to Plattner because he's awful.
1: Thank you.
2: It's not a hesitation. It's what they want. Maine primary voters like the awful. Think about what the general election is about, though. Susan Collins voted for the Affordable Care Act under Barack Obama. She voted for the Stimulus Act under Barack Obama.
1: Oh, boy.
2: She voted to confirm Sonia Sotomayor and Elena Kagan.
1: Oh.
2: She is as centrist a person in the United States Senate as you can find. And Democrats, they prefer a Nazi death squad tattoo sexting with a bunch of other people person over that, then they've really jumped the shark.
1: Well, now, where is he wrong? Everything he said is true. Where is he wrong about any of that? Number one, they've jumped the shark a long time ago. And for those that don't know, D, we've talked about this before. Jumping the shark, you remember the reference? Jump the shark, Happy Days, Fonzie. Do you remember that at all? Nothing. I get silence from D back at the studio.
3: No.
1: Yes. No, well, I mean, yes, I was looking at the silence for you to say, ultimately, no.

0: jumping the shark and, it's basically when Happy Days just, you had this program from the 70s, made its way to the 80s, and everything was like, wow, this is a really great program. And then it got a little silly and weird, and then all of a sudden it's like, this is not even believable. And then it became, I can't watch it anymore, that kind of thing. Well, that's what this is. And then the other part is something that you can't miss, and then we're going to move on, and it's this. You've got a candidate in Susan Collins who is like a Democrat's dream. She votes for everything Democrats want and votes against a lot of things that Republicans want. She's the biggest headache. You know, it's always Collins and Murkowski, Collins and Murkowski, Collins and Murkowski. Every time we're talking about Republicans and we're worried about what Republicans are doing and and the ones that aren't voting with the president or voting with the party, the ones that are always the issue are Collins and Murkowski. It's the same thing over and over again. And the reason why is not just that they don't vote with the president or the party often, but it's also that they vote with Democrats, just like he described. Helped Obama on his big bills, Biden on infrastructure. She's pro-choice, voted for Sotomayor, Kagan, and Jackson. So what's going to happen at the end of the day if Graham Plattner gets the nomination and it is Plattner versus Collins, and now you've got to figure out as a Democrat who you're going to vote for? You're looking and saying, I don't need the drama. It's the same thing that happened the last time with Susan Collins and a lot of other people that have run as Republicans, where the talk was, oh, this is the person, this is the one, like James Tallarico, which we're going to get to in just a bit. But then it ultimately comes down to, same old, same old. You're going to vote for Susan Collins because she votes with you. That's why. Or she lets you get your vote through as a Democrat. So that kind of thing. All right, let's just move on right now. Anytime you want to watch, at FL Voice News on YouTube, Rumble X, Facebook, and Instagram. All right, what do we got? What are we doing here? We got a lot. All right, so the state of Florida. The governor today was making his pitch and discussions about how it's going to look with regard to his release and his belief on how we tackle property tax, the homestead property tax issue. And I got to tell you, there's a lot of people that I've been talking to, and they absolutely love it. They think it's spot on in every way. Obviously, it's not something that's going to hit. You know, you're going to go from $50,000 to $250,000 right away. No. It's gradually moving its way up. There are a couple of things that tomorrow we're going to talk to lawmakers about, because I am interested about the indexing for inflation, how that's going to work. Also, a couple of other things that people have brought to my attention. But the governor has been making the rounds talking about this, and he was saying, look, we've got a lot of doging that we need to do in the state and ways that we can increase revenue. And people are like, look, we can't do this as far as the municipalities, the city level, the county level. What are they going to do? Are they going to have enough money to pay for this, that, and the other thing? Well, obviously, this, that, and the other thing being fire and police and teachers. And so here's a little bit of Ron DeSantis this weekend pushing for a historic tax cut for Florida homeowners.
1: Local level, which is where the property tax revenue goes, we've gone from local governments taking $32 billion in 2019 in taxes to now $60 billion. That's almost 100% increase in revenue. And look, part of it is people have moved here. Part of it is that property values have gone up. But homeowners need relief. And so it's my view that if you are a Florida resident and you have a homestead, we want that to be tax-free. And so that's our vision. That represents about 30% of the overall property tax revenue, because they still tax investment property, commercial property. And so this ballot measure will do an opening salvo of raising it, the exemption to $250, adjusted for inflation so they can't play games.
0: Well, that answered that question, didn't it? Adjusted for inflation so they can't play games. Because, well, look at that. Hey, D, how do you like that? Sometimes the governor answers my questions, and I don't even know that he was listening to the... Yeah, it's amazing. He's listening to the program. Well, clearly not, because this was over the weekend. By the way, if you look at the bottom of the screen, if you're watching at FL Voice News on YouTube, Rumble X, Facebook, and Instagram, you see, for more information, Save Our Homes FL.

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1: This is a Bloomberg Money Minute. Some positivity on Wall Street after President Trump said Israel and Hezbollah have agreed to stop attacking each other in Lebanon, and President Trump said talks with Iran are proceeding at a rapid pace. In tech, Anthropic has confidentially submitted draft paperwork for a public listing, potentially leapfrogging longtime rival OpenAI in the race toward a Wall Street debut as soon as this fall. Apple planning a new service for the iPhone. It'll let you split your bill for group dinners or other events, according to sources who say the feature will allow you to photograph a receipt, assign items to different people, and generate payment requests, part of an expansion of Apple's push into everyday financial tools. And McDonald's betting on fancier food and new playgrounds, testing new items, including hand-breaded wings and fillets, and also adding new colorful ice drinks. It's also upgrading restaurants with airier layouts. Denise Pellegrini, Bloomberg Radio.
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4: 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We are live on the road right now, heading to Tallahassee. We stopped in Gainesville. We're at WSKY Studios here in Gainesville, and thanks so much for allowing us to be here and do the program. It is really fantastic, and we appreciate them so much. Top of the news from the Florida's Voice newsroom right now.
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4: All right, for the first time today, AP Anita Padilla is in the Florida's Voice newsroom. She's got the latest. Let's see what's up.
7: Dear Drew, we kick things off in Tallahassee, where the Florida Senate wrapped up its work for the day in that special legislative session. They did it pretty quickly, too, with Kathleen Passidomo, the senator, saying that the special order calendar group will not be meeting tonight, and then she moved that the Senate adjourn till tomorrow morning upon the call of the president for the purpose of holding committee meetings and conducting other Senate business. In the meantime, over in the House, lawmakers convened a special session after a formal proclamation from the governor. A quorum was confirmed. 96 members were present. The clerk read the governor's order, officially calling for the session. The House is set to run from June 12th to the 20th, but it looks like they might be able to wrap things up fairly quickly. When asked about the business before the chamber, including the bills and committee action, the clerk repeatedly responded, "None on the desk, Mr. Speaker." Lawmakers outlined some committee meetings later today on the proposed property tax package. There is floor action expected tomorrow before their adjournment. Now, let's head over to national politics and Florida representation in Washington. Congressman Byron Donalds is out with a new policy push that is calling for Florida Means Business. This is as his plan to run for governor here in the state of Florida continues gaining momentum. The plan focuses on cutting permitting delays, streamlining government approvals, and creating specialized business courts to speed up commercial disputes. Donald says the goal is to make Florida the most transparent and business-friendly state in the country with less red tape and faster project approvals. He's been highlighting the plan as part of his statewide tour, positioning it around economic growth and government efficiency. And in Miami, federal officials are warning drone operators to stay clear of the World Cup venues ahead of the 2026 FIFA World Cup. The FBI says temporary flight restrictions will be in place around the stadiums and the fan zones during the matches. And they say if you're a violator, you could face fines up to $100,000 and a year in prison, possibly.
8: Wow.
7: And possible seizure of your drone. Officials are urging the pilots to check airspace restrictions before flying and reporting any suspicious drone activity. World Cup is expected to draw major crowds to South Florida as security planning intensifies. All right, I'll be back in another hour with a look at your headlines from Washington and in Tallahassee. I'm Anita Padilla, the news director here at Florida's Voice. Drew, back over to you.
4: All right, AP, we appreciate you in the Florida's Voice newsroom. And anytime you want to check out the stories that they are working on, flvoicenews.com. That's Florida's Voice, the website. All right, coming up, Henry Olsen's going to join us, I believe.

0: in just a few more minutes scheduled to be on. He is someone who we enjoy having here on the program. Senior fellow for the Ethics and Public Policy Center, and wanted to talk a little bit about some of what's going on with regard to the primaries that are coming up, and even Graham Plattner and some of that on the way. So, Dee, just let me know when he's up and running, and we're looking forward to having him on the program. So that'll be coming up in a few more minutes. Anytime you want to call, 866-588-8303, by the way. And just like I brought up before, this was something that our own Eric Daugherty had up on his X account as he was talking about the president stopping the fighting between Israel and Hezbollah, and some of that from Fox News today.
1: Some comments from President Trump right now on Iran. He's at the White House. Just had a call with Israeli Prime Minister Benjamin Netanyahu.
2: The president posting this moments ago, quote, "I had a very productive call with Prime Minister Bibi Netanyahu of Israel, and there will be no troops going to Beirut, and any troops that are on their way have already been turned back. Huh. Likewise, through highly placed representatives, I had a very good call with Hezbollah, and they agreed that all shooting will stop, that Israel will not attack them, and they will not attack."
0: Oh. What? So the president had a very good call with Hezbollah, and they agreed that all shooting is going to stop, and that Israel will not attack them, and they will not attack. Huh. All right, a little more from Fox here.
1: Okay, big news there. Let's get out to Chief National.
0: All right, so, well, we just, oh, this is, let's, Jennifer Griffin. Let's find out what she has to say.
3: Hi, Aisha. Well, President Trump also just spoke to NBC and indicated that even if Iran and U.S. negotiators stopped talking for a while, he did not think that that would mean that the U.S. would go back to dropping bombs right away. He was asked if he had heard reports that Iran is suspending talks with the U.S. Iran's leaders indicated they are halting talks due to Israel's expanded military operations in Lebanon and Gaza, where the IDF has now taken over an old crusader fort 9 miles inside Lebanon, and Israeli Prime Minister Benjamin Netanyahu has ordered the Israeli military, which now controls 60% of Gaza, to take 70%.
0: All right, so there's a lot of movement on the front there when it comes to Iran and Israel and Hezbollah, and so we continue to keep an eye on all of this, but the president says Iran talks are actually continuing rather than stopping. And he's working hard behind the scenes to get things done. So we continue to watch that as it unfolds. Also, some other things that are going on. The Secretary of State, Marco Rubio, who was mentioning today, I believe, that we're going to be slashing the number of embassies in Africa that process visas. Wow. All right. So let's listen to what Secretary of State was talking about recently.
4: I've said this repeatedly. I don't know why it's so hard for some to comprehend it, so let me repeat it again. A visa, no one's entitled to a visa. There is no constitutional right to a visa. Okay, a visa is a permission to enter our country as a visitor. If you enter our country as a visitor, and as a visitor in our country, be it a student, a tourist, a journalist, whatever you want to be, and you undertake activities that are against the national interest, the national security of the United States, we will take away your visa. In fact, if we knew you were going to do it, we probably wouldn't have given you your visa.
0: Yeah, and so I guess if you are from a country that we are concerned about Ebola, let's just say, and we want to get ahead of something that many people are concerned, and rightly so, that this could possibly be spread across the globe as far as the, well, let's just put it this way. We don't want to have COVID 2.0 again. And we don't want to deal with that and something that is very deadly. And so, look, a couple of things going on. If the president of the United States and this government decides that we are going to slash the number of embassies that process visas because, like the Secretary of State was talking about right there, we get to decide this. This isn't something that you just get. And especially if there are situations where we want to keep the citizenry safe, if it comes to something that could be spreading diseases, and we're looking at certain areas of the globe, certain areas of the world that are hotbed of cases that we want to make sure are going to subside and stop from coming into the country, then what are we talking about here? We get to do that. And just like he said, don't know why it's so hard. People can't comprehend this. Nobody's entitled to a visa. If you enter as a visitor and undertake activities against the national interest, for example, we're going to take it away. And you might say that against the national interest would be to have people visiting from a hot spot in the globe that would have a possibility of spreading something that we wouldn't want in the country, that being a disease, let's just say, an illness, a sickness that is life-threatening, then, yeah, you could see where we're going here. So, kind of important. All right. What else do we have going on here at Florida's Voice? By the way, Dee, do we have our guest ready or not yet? Still waiting? Just want to make sure.
5: Let you know.
0: Okay, he'll let me know. That was a very subtle, I would have told you, you didn't have to say anything. Is that what that was, Dee? Was that a you didn't have to say anything? Subtly?
5: Oh, now you can read me.
0: I can read you. I see it, but it's okay. Look, the people that are listening, me and you, we're all family. And so when we got things going on behind the scenes with the family, it's okay to take it out right to the family themselves. So you don't have to. You can just say it. He's not here yet, and we're just waiting for him. Okay, I don't have a problem with that. We're an honest program, and we're like family to some people. There are some people that don't want to be part of our family. All right, did I already transition us? Let's transition again. All right. Anytime you want to watch NFL Voice News on YouTube, Rumble X, Facebook, and Instagram. Hey, let's see what the Democrats are doing these days. It's always fun to watch and listen and see and understand what they're doing. Even though you can't understand what they're doing half the time. This sounds like a really bad thing. I'm kind of concerned about this person. But again, as we were talking about people like Graham Plattner, in Maine, and we're finding out that the Democrat Socialists of America, otherwise known as the Democrat Party these days, wants him to be the nominee desperately. And when you find out that he's got a Nazi tattoo and he's had inappropriate text messages that he's put out in his past, and now we find out that he's having extramarital sexting with certain people, and they're like, nothing to see here. Everything's fine. Society accepts all of that. No, we don't. No, we don't. Maybe you do, but I don't. And many other people don't. And for some Democrats, it's just like, hey, it is what it is. What's the big deal? I mean, if we decide we want someone that's going to represent us and the party in Maine that has these things going on, it's not like there's things happening in other places around the country or et cetera.
6: 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The bombshell.
0: Wait, this just in. Yes, there is. How about in Maui? 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
7: Maui police arrested congressional candidate Kirill Basin for terroristic threatening today for allegedly threatening multiple county workers while carrying a gun. Mm.
0: Well, that doesn't sound like a really positive move for the Democrat. But again, you know, this is one of those things where as a Democrat, do you look at that and go, yeah, you're kind of disqualified. I'm kind of feeling like that's not really where we want to be as a party and as American citizens and as human beings. But then there are some that are like, ah, you know, yay. And then there are some people that are like, wait a second, a Democrat had a firearm on him? But I thought you were against all of that. I thought you weren't big on firearms. I thought guns were bad. Of course, people are bad. Guns are fine. Guns just an object like anything else. Here's a mouse right here. If I put that on the table, it's just a mouse. It doesn't do anything unless I take it and I move it around my computer. See what I did there, D? I did a visual. That actually is pretty good. See, on the left side of me right here is, no, there isn't, but let's just say there was a gun sitting on the table right here next to me. And on the right-hand side, there's a mouse that I use on my computer. The mouse just sits there like the gun. They both sit there together and they do absolutely nothing. One looks really, really good, and one looks kind of ridiculous. And then there they are sitting, and nothing happens with those two items unless I actually take them and do something with them. So I'm just wondering, as Democrats, you know, you don't like the object, let alone necessarily the people behind them, but I guess it's okay with the people then. All right, so I'm just looking at that story. The Jill Biden story still has the proverbial legs. We're still talking about Jill Biden because over the weekend, her and Democrats were once again trying to change the narrative. So coming up in a few more minutes, I'm just looking at the time and make sure we have the time, and we don't. Coming up in just a little bit, we'll give you the latest on how Democrats are trying to change history. Because I guess they could do that thing. It's really strange. And I also wanted to talk about this. because D, you sent me, and I got to find it. Where is it? Did you text me that story from Google, or did you email me that story from Google?
5: It's in a text.
0: It's in the text. There it is. Oh, boy. Hey, do you like mosquitoes in the state of Florida? I don't. I don't know many people that do. How about we bring more into the state? Purposefully. No, I'm not kidding. Is it possible that Google wants to release up to 32 million mosquitoes in California and Florida? First of all, how did you count them? Like, is there somebody at Google who's like,
8: Am I the mosquito counter today? I got other things to do.
0: Like that kind of, like, is there a person that counts them? Because that's got to be difficult. And then the second part is, why do you want to release mosquitoes in the state of Florida? We're about to find out about that story coming up as well. But don't worry about it, because Google, sorry, Google tells us, D, is this right? Is it because Google tells us they're good ones? Is that the way they put it? These are the good mosquitoes? Yeah, we're going to find out in a couple of more minutes. My name is Drew Steele, live from WSKY Studios in Gainesville, Florida's Voice.
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10: Dave Elliott here. 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He'll have the latest business news for us. 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
21: It was definitely really hard, so I see why Cedar Point reacted the way they did, because I can see why there's safety measures and everything like that. It was hard. I had to try not to choke almost the entire ride. I had no idea Cedar Point even seen the video until I got a message saying I've been banned for life from Cedar Point, which really hurts because I've been going there since I was a little kid. I'm a season pass holder. I'm definitely sad about how it ended up, but...
0: Hey, Dean, let me ask you a question, because this YouTuber is very sad the way it ended up that he is now banned from Cedar Point. Is that what it is, where they got the roller coasters and everything else? Have you ever heard of that place, Cedar Point?
5: Don't believe so.
0: Okay, don't believe so. He's banned from all Six Flags parks, and he's just a guy who is minding his own business, shooting video from the park, saying hi to anything that looked fluffy, the characters and everything. I don't know what kind of characters they have at any of these parks. But anyway, that's not what was happening, D. Here's what he was doing. He pulled a stunt where he tried to eat a 10-piece chicken nugget while on a huge roller coaster. He ate 7 of 10, but then he was struggling later on, trying not to choke on one of the hills. And so they've now banned him. And that's the guy named Alan, who's like, I don't know what happened. Why? I've been going since I'm a kid. You really don't know. Can I make the suggestion that we ban this person from every theme park? Because I get the impression that...
5: Oh, come on.
0: What? You don't think we should ban him from every park?
5: Every park?
0: Well, yeah, because he's going to go to another one. You know he's going to do it. He's going to find someplace else to do it. We get ahead of it. We got to get ahead of this guy, this chicken nugget eating, roller coaster riding dude. We got to stop it. We have to stop this in our lifetime. We can't allow this to take place, because then you get the copycats. And next thing you know, they're going to be people going on roller coasters eating tacos. I don't know what else. I don't know. That kind of thing. Whatever they have at some of these fads. If the point is that don't... It's a valuable lesson for kids. Kids, here's what you need to do. Stay away from roller coasters. Just don't go on them. They're scary. They're crazy. No, that's a really bad suggestion. Anyway, let's just move on, shall we? All right, once again, anytime you want to watch NFL Voice News on YouTube, Rumble X, Facebook, and Instagram, just checking the time, see some of the stories that are out there that we're going to be touching on, including how Google wants to release mosquitoes in the state of Florida. Why Google? Why you? Why are you doing this? We're going to get to those details. And then one thing I wanted to play, this is it's a quick clip, so this is perfect for leading into the break. It's amazing to me how the leftist, Democrat, socialist, Marxist, communist media, all the same thing, how they act around certain people in this administration when they're just trying to explain that when it comes to, for example, America 250, we're just doing something really good. You know, you've got these fountains that are running now in D.C. that nobody even knew existed because people have been... Well, there's things that they've been doing in the fountains, and it's not watery and... well. The point is that it's beautiful now. You got these beautiful fountains and everything else. And Doug Burgum was on CNN with Dana Bash and asked a very simple question about why people are complaining about some of the cleanup and the things that are going on right now with the reflecting pool and the like in D.C. and complaining about this.
22: And the real scandal, is not about that we're fixing up monuments or making America, this capital beautiful again. The scandal should be, how in the world did we let our capital fall into such a disrepair? Yeah. How did we fall into such a spot where celebrating America patriotism became partisan?
0: Yeah. How did that happen? Yeah. And Databas like, yeah. What about that? But shouldn't we be celebrating that we're doing this? And it's America 250. And why are people complaining about it? Oh, I know why. It's because of Trump. You got to stop. You got to stop.
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9: News this hour from Town Hall. I'm John Scott. The U.S. has bombed Iranian military sites, and Kuwait is hit by drone and missile fire as tensions escalate.
25: People in Kuwait woke up to the sound of missile alert sirens today. It's not clear if there was any damage there, but Kuwait has been targeted repeatedly in the Iran war and in the weeks after. All this is coming as negotiations between Iran and the United States appear at a stalemate. U.S. President Donald Trump went online today and said that things would work out, but we've also heard from Iran's foreign ministry spokesperson who insists that these talks are continuing in a level of mistrust, just showing the gaps between them over issues like sanctions relief, Iran's nuclear program, and the future of the Israel-Hezbollah war that is grinding on today and threatening to drag the Middle East back again into a wider world.
9: That's correspondent John Gambrell. An upcoming celebration of America's 250th anniversary called the Great American State Fair has faced challenges as several musical guests backed out due in part to its connections to President Trump. Correspondent Bernie Bennett has the update.
26: Organizers announced Saturday that President Trump himself will headline the event, set to start June 25th on Washington's National Mall. Some artists, like Bret Michaels, the Commodores, and Martina McBride, withdrew over concerns about the event's political ties. Others, including rappers Flo Rida and Vanilla Ice, still plan to perform. Freedom 250 spokesperson Danielle Alvarez emphasized the broader fair that is scheduled from June 25th through July 10th includes an array of exhibits, family-friendly attractions, musical performances, flyovers, and more. Bernie Bennett reporting.
9: A blockbuster trade deal, the Cleveland Browns trading 2-time NFL Defensive Player of the Year Myles Garrett to the L.A. Rams. The Browns acquiring pass rusher and linebacker Jared Verse, a 2027 first-round selection. More at townhall.com.
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9: Public policy expert Matthew Continetti says anti-Semitism is a big problem for Democrats.
29: I think it's coming from a few places. One is the woke movement, the socialist movement, the reduction of everybody into oppressor and oppressed, and jamming the Israeli-Palestinian conflict into that paradigm where all of a sudden Israel becomes the oppressors and the Palestinian become the oppressed, and no logic or evidence can dissuade people of that.
9: Condetti made his comments to the Salem Radio Network. A federal judge agreeing to postpone a civil trial over the 2024 collapse of Baltimore's Francis Scott Key Bridge after a flurry of last-minute settlements. U.S. District Judge James Berdar was scheduled to hear attorneys' opening statements today. Instead, he postponed the proceedings indefinitely to consider legal arguments that could lead to further settlements. News and analysis at townhall.com.
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4: Hi, this is Ty from T. Michael's Steak and Lobster House on the Water. 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
0: Well, hey, everybody. Glad you're joining us today on Florida's Voice. My name is Drew Steele. Big D and Nina in the newsroom. Back in the newsroom. But I'm not with them. I'm here on the road. I'm heading to Tallahassee for the special tomorrow so we can talk to legislators about the property tax issue and the homestead property tax. And is this going to be it? And how quickly are we going to get this done? I feel like this is going to be a quick turnaround. I just feel it. And we're going to see how that goes. So we're on our way to Tallahassee. But right now, we're at the studios of WSKY in beautiful Gainesville. So we do appreciate them allowing us to be here to hang out with you and make my trip a little easier as I make my way up north. Dee, how are you today? How's everything going? We got great guests. We got a lot of things going on. Are you okay? Is everything
5: all
0: right,
5: sir?
0: Yeah,
5: all is well.
0: All is well. You said all is well. And I thought you were going to say that ends well. We haven't ended yet, but I was kind of anticipating you saying
5: that. That's why I didn't say it.
0: Good. Good for us. All right. Coming up, we're going to talk about L.A. and obviously a lot of different races that are going to be going on across the country, these primaries, what's going to happen with Spencer Pratt tomorrow. What a day. We'll talk about that. And also, we're going to get to the story in just a minute that I teased up. Google wants to release mosquitoes in Florida. What are we doing? What are we doing? We're going to talk about that on the way. Also, Governor DeSantis, let me just get to this right now. I might as well do this. So the governor and first lady announced an expansion of the Hope Florida initiative through a new partnership designed to connect churches, businesses, and community organizations with Floridians in need of assistance. So they were speaking at a faith and community event in Orlando, and they said it's a collaboration between Care Portal. It's a tech platform that connects families with local support networks and the Florida Chamber Foundation's Prosperity Initiative. And so a couple of things. Casey DeSantis was said that the efforts build on the state's broader Hope Florida model, which seeks to reduce reliance on government assistance by connecting individuals with faith-based organizations, nonprofits, and private sector resources. How many times I've talked about this on this program, and maybe you've talked about it amongst friends, probably, well, only friends, because they probably be the only ones that would get this point of view, which is, look, when it comes to government, yeah, government can do things. The problem is other people's money. Like when the government has other people's money, far too often you have government doing all the wrong things with your money. Part of why we're concerned about property taxes and why we're going to be tackling that. Hopefully tomorrow we'll discuss that in great detail while we're in the Capitol. Of course we will. But you also have the side that says, look, faith-based organizations can get it done. They always have been able to. I mean, you talk about hospitals and you talk about even organizations that help families in need, help people in communities. It's so important that we recognize that, and I'm glad that they do. But I just thought one of the things that was interesting is there they are talking about participating churches, being able to identify needs through Care Portal and businesses connected through local chamber of commerces, help fund assistance requests. So you get the church idea. They're at a faith and community event, and the governor gets heckled. Now, maybe it's just me, but I guess we're beyond the days where you think that, man, if you're in a church, you're not going to get heckled. Or when you're in a church, you're not going to... And D, I'm trying to remember, who was it that ruined it for us when it comes to being safe in churches and not worrying about protesting or heckling? Who are the people that do that kind of thing now?
1: It's the Lemon.
0: Yeah, the Lemon, Don the Lemon and others who decided, remember when they went into the church and pretty much scared everyone and protesting in a church? It's like, you're doing this now? And so I thought, well, the governor doesn't have anything to worry about if he's at this event in Lando, and I guess he was in a church and talking about faith-based issues, and nope, there's a heckler there, and what's going on? There's the heckler. Oh boy.
2: Somebody's been on the internet too much.
0: Oh, my.
2: What? This isn't my...
0: Oh, boy. And then the protester is screaming about, I don't know what, because I can barely hear.
2: This isn't my first rodeo. I've had...
0: What? Oh. Did somebody...
2: I've had way better hecklers than that in my time. Just for the...
0: Wow. Did it look like somebody threw something? Did you see that? I mean, I don't know, but it looked like the governor was startled for a second there, like... Somebody, let me just play this again. Is that what happened?
2: First rodeo.
0: All right, so there he is, and he's... Yes! Do you see that? So, D, I'm not crazy. Somebody threw something up there. It looked like, I don't know, M&Ms or something like that. I don't want to besmirch M&Ms, but I don't know, whatever they were... So, yeah, it wasn't just protesting, because if you watch, you say...
2: This isn't my first rodeo.
0: And if you listen now, you can even hear the whatever it was hitting his microphone, and that's when it got a little serious. And
2: I've had...
0: Boom, there it is. Like, what was that? And the governor's like, yeah, we're done with this. So the heckling now continues from the left, who are not happy with anything that this governor is doing or trying to do, or Republicans, or the good things that are happening, because, you know, they got to do that kind of thing, because, well, why? You don't have to throw stuff. And you could probably ask him afterwards, and you don't want to be disruptive, but you have to be disruptive to be... Well, disruptive. All right, we're moving on. All right, what else do we got going on here at Florida's Voice? A couple of other things that I wanted to mention have to do with L.A. So let's talk about this, because it feels like there's an opportunity here, a big opportunity. Spencer Pratt, and it feels like this could be something that he could get done.
14: Candidate Spencer Pratt is trying to unseat Democrat.
0: Well, that didn't sound very good. I don't know what happened to that video. Let me just let me get away from that one. That sounded strange. All right, so Spencer Pratt, the talk right now is that the polls opening in L.A. tomorrow, a new poll is finding that Spencer Pratt is ahead of Karen Bass. And he's trying to siphon off votes from Nithya Raman, who's the Democrat socialist in the race. But then again, Karen Bass, it's like, really? It's kind of 1A and 1B, pretty much. And so they're saying that a poll showed that Pratt pulled ahead of Karen Bass by a point, 30 to 29%. And one thing that I just wanted to play before we move on once again is how common sense just prevails in this race. And it was like an interview that he was doing with Bill Maher over the weekend, too, that showed a lot of this. Because Bill Maher was talking about something just way too deep for the moment, and Spencer Pratt is trying to pull it back in and go, look, common sense rules the day. That's what we have to think about. It's just a lesson for a lot of people across the country. Listen.
1: This is the state that is constantly overthinking everything and overregulating everything.
0: Yep.
1: Trust me, I know. I did whole bits about how it took me 3 years to get the solar turned on. Solar, something they want you to have.
3: But now they're taxing you, I think, for having it.
0: So they're taxing you for having the solar that they wanted you to have, and it took him forever to, this is Bill Maher, the big lefty, to get the solar that he wanted. But listen.
3: I think so.
1: What do you mean you think so? I don't need to know about solar.
3: Okay, I need to focus on making sure the moms are safe and the animals are not being abused. That's my party.
1: I know. But if you're the mayor.
3: The solar panels, that's going to be somebody I'm hiring. That's my deputy mayor is going to worry about the solar panels.
1: No, Spencer, I got bad news. If you're the mayor, you are going to have to learn some of these issues more.
3: Solar panels. We're about 3 years from worrying about solar panels. We need to get all the naked drug addicts off of the sidewalks, and then I can worry about solar panels.
1: But we can't walk and chew gum at the same time.
3: With the state of L.A. right now, the solar panels, you spit that gum out.
0: You need to spit that gum out. That's what I'm talking about. The reason why people get excited about Spencer Pratt is messaging like that. Look, I get it. You want something else. You want to talk about solar, and you want to talk about all these big heady issues, things that the left is always trying to do, and talk about bullet trains to nowhere and all of these things, and you want to get into that. And Spencer Pratt is like, listen, I want to get into the obvious, the common sense. Let's protect families. Let's protect animals. Let's stop with these big, broad propositions. Well, you got to know what you're talking about. I'll get somebody else to do that. Well, you can't. You got to know what you're talking about. Well, I will. In a couple of years, we can talk about it once again. But the point is that right now, this is the issue. The issue is cleaning it up. I just love that he says that. And I think it's one of those points that when you hear it and you hear him talking about it, it's just like, this makes total sense. This is common sense. It's so nice to hear. And I just think it's great. All right, what else do we have going on here in Florida's Voice? Hit me. All right, Nicholas Fondacaro is joining us right now. Nick's the associate editor at Newsbusters, and we love having him on the program. It's been a little while. It's always fun to talk about what they're doing in media and what the Democrat Socialists of America, otherwise known as the Democrat Party, and the leftists do and all the craziness. Let's talk about some of that craziness right now. It's good to see you. How's everything? Oh, is Nick there? I can't hear him. Oh, no. Oh, he's there, and I can't hear him. All right. That's my problem. I got to figure out what we're doing here. Stand by. See, I don't know, Deacon, you send him over a different way? Oh, no. All right. That's my problem. Well, Nick, I can't hear you, so I'm sorry. We're gonna have to let Nick go. Yeah, it's my problem. I know. I've got to figure out what's going on my end. So, anyway, Nick was going to come on to talk about a lot of different things that are happening in the media, and we always love having that conversation. Let me see if I can flip something over here real fast. Oh, yes. Hold on. Let me see. Stand by. One more second, and let's see if he's on there right about now. Can we double-check right now? Is Nick there? Did we let Nick go already? We let Nick go already. All right. That's my bad. I should have asked before. Okay. Well, we're on the road. We are here on our way to Tallahassee. And so sorry, Nick. We'll have you back another day. Was looking forward to the conversation. Well, like I said, we're on our way to Tallahassee. We're at WSKY in beautiful Gainesville. And I was looking forward to this conversation. Yeah, because he was going to talk about some of the things that The View is doing and some of the fake history that they've had out there. And not just that and the fake history stories, you know, and the things that they've been putting out, but also how there's been the battle we talked about over the weekend, as a matter of fact. And I think we talked about it on Friday, where the FCC chairman, Brendan Carr, looking at Disney and the DEI policies and whether or not they were their hiring was based on DEI and some people that were being discriminated against. And so there's been questions about Disney and the way they're doing things and how ultimately, you know, you see what's going on with that and somehow, some way, that a lot of that's going to need to change. Like, there are going to have to be times when we're going to look at this and understand that if that is happening, then the FCC's got to do something about that license. And I know there are some people, when they look at the license situation, when they look at these major corporations, and they automatically make it about vengeance, you know, it's all Trump and this vengeance tour and how they do all of that. And I know sometimes you just sit there and you want to laugh, right? Thanks, Nancy. And you got to do it. People need to be held accountable. Well, you can't do that. It's Disney. It's ABC. It's a network. How dare you do that? Well, are they doing that? Like, are they discriminating? Are they using DEI in their hiring practices? Have they been discriminating against people? If they have, then sorry. Then things have to be discussed and looked at. And maybe there needs to be some changes. That's all. All right. What else do we have going on here on Florida's Voice? Let me get back to a couple of other things. The story about Google and the mosquitoes. All right, so D, of all people, sent me this story. He's like, did you see the Google mosquitoes release in Florida story? I was like, nope, but I'm looking at it now. When you think of Google debugging something, you probably think of software. This is from KTLA. Well, it's California, so they're concerned about this too. Not actual bugs, yet the tech giant is seeking to, approval from the U.S. government to release up to 32 million mosquitoes in California and Florida as part of its debug program. We've already done this here. We've already discussed this. We already didn't want it the last time we went through something like this. I'm pretty sure we don't want to do this now. The little-known program aims to stop bad bugs with good bugs by releasing millions of sterile mosquitoes to eliminate ones that carry disease. See, here's the thing. We've done this already. We did this years ago. We went through this process. And I don't know that we've had any large change here in the process. Mosquitoes are the deadliest animal in the world, according to CDC. Out of over 3,500 species. Okay, so they go on and talk about how horrible mosquitoes are. Listen, we live in the state of Florida. We know how horrible mosquitoes are. All the time, we know how bad they are. Difficult problem to solve, Google Debug says. They have like a... They got an office called Google Debug? Says it on the homepage, further explaining that most diseases carried by mosquitoes don't have effective vaccine or treatments. Yeah, so here's the thing. We've seen the good bug, bad bug approach. We've seen it here in the state. Some say that if Google and tech and maybe even Bill Gates gets involved with certain things, and then next thing you know it, it's like we're doing this for humanity, and then all of a sudden it's like, I haven't seen so many ticks. I don't want to eat meat anymore. What? Yeah, so forgive us if we're a little worried about the good bug, bad bug, hey, the mosquito thing, if we launch out these good mosquitoes that we made good by doing what? What exactly did you do? Actually, I probably don't even want to know what you did. But the point is you start messing with certain things, and we get worried about other things, like... You know, all of a sudden, you're not into eating meat anymore, and you're singing songs about getting vaccines and vaccinations.
16: Dr. Fauci, yeah. Give us vaccine.
0: Nope. So there it is. Oh, by the way, it says the scientists state that their approach is different than other eradication projects from the past, and that they're using data analytics, sensors, and automation to, quote, scale the sterile insect technique. I got a hard time believing that. I'm sorry. I love tech. Not all of it, but a bunch of it. But I'm not really sure about this one. You know, I think you're the same people that put all that stuff in the sky there, too. And I don't even know why we're still doing that in this state. You're not allowed to do that. And just today, I was driving from Naples, heading up to Tallahassee, stopped in Gainesville. I'm looking at the sky, and here it is, and I see the trails again. It's like, I thought we weren't doing trails. I don't know. I'm getting off target here. All right, moving on. What else we got? All right. Anytime you want to watch at FL Voice News on YouTube, Rumble, X, Facebook, and Instagram. What else do we have? A couple of other stories. Did I mention the Jill Biden story? Yeah, I guess we can talk about Jill Biden for a couple of minutes. So Jill Biden over the weekend doing more spill aisle 12 cleanup, you know, that kind of thing. So here's Jill Biden once again, who was on, I don't know which program, but this was the same one. She was on Sunday morning. I guess more of the clips came out, and then obviously Sunday morning you had the actual program. So people were starting to see what she was talking about with regard to the remaking of history and Joe Biden. This is still a thing, and I'll explain more about the thing. You know the thing, right?
16: All men and women yeah. created by go. You know the thing.
0: Thanks, Joe. All right, so knowing that and knowing a lot of what we know, here is the interviewer from CBS Sunday Morning asking Jill Biden.
17: Did you ever see signs that he was falling into cognitive decline?
18: No.
17: No.
18: No.
17: Truly.
18: No.
0: What? The rest of the planet did. You didn't? How is that possible? So you didn't at all, ever. See any kind of cognitive decline in Joe Biden at all. And even the reporter is like, no, no. Really? Yeah. Seriously? Yeah. You're kidding, right? You're joking. I mean, it could have kept going. So did you ever see signs that he was falling into... Again, why are they doing this? They're doing this because this is what the left does so well. They do the cleanup spill aisle 12... And they make the gaslighting on steroids thing go on. And next thing you know it, you forget whether or not he was or wasn't. And you're not sure. And maybe she knew. And maybe she didn't. And I'm not really sure because I got a really busy schedule. And I got other things going on in my life. So if Jill Biden says it, I guess I'm going to take it with a grain of salt and say, look, she knows better than anybody else. One other thing. Again, don't miss the lead. The lead is you can't do this. Well, they do. This was one-on-one with Jill Biden. I guess this happened with NBC over the weekend as well. Craig Melvin. Or maybe it was this morning. As they were talking about, in hindsight, 2020. Some of the things you knew or didn't know.
19: Hindsight, were you able to be impartial?
17: Well, you know, the doctors did assure us. I mean, he had an exam every year, a health exam like every president does. The doctors assured us he was... You know, he was healthy.
0: Wasn't that the doctor, the White House doctor, that we played the clip of last week when this story came up? And the White House doctor who back in the day was being asked by the New York Post about whether or not you felt like he was sharp as a tack, no cognitive decline, everything seems to be okay. And the doc was like, yep, everything's great. Come on. I still have a job, right? Yeah, I still got a job. Everything's good. And people were still questioning it then. And I just... Again, the moral of the story, or the lead of the story, is very simple. That just like Graham Plattner in Maine, just like other candidates, James Tallarico that we're going to get to coming up in just a little bit, just like probably some of the candidates that are here in the state of Florida as well, there are just people in the Democrat Party that should not be president, should not be in Congress, should not be running for office. But because they're either easily manipulated or they're part of the Democrat Socialists of America and they want them to win desperately because we want more Democrat Socialists in Congress because we don't exactly love the country as founded, That's just a fact. You can argue with me all day about that, but it's true. And they're willing to forgive anything and anything that the American people see and will gaslight them out of it, or try to at least, to get what they want. Which doesn't seem like the American way. There you go. All right, go ahead. Yeah, that's kind of, sort of. All right, we're going to take a break coming up. When we come back, last time for Nita Padilla in the Florida's Voice Newsroom, top of the news. And anytime you want to watch NFL Voice News on YouTube, Robolex, Facebook, and Instagram. We are live, WSKY Gainesville. We're on our way to Tallahassee for a special tomorrow. My name is Drew Steele. 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

0: Lebanon. At the close, the Dow up 46 points. The Nasdaq added 114. The S&P up 20. But oil closed 5% higher to around $92 a barrel. Shares of AI chipmaker NVIDIA, the most valuable company on the planet, up more than 6% today on news. It's getting back into the PC market with a new chip called the RTX Spark Superchip that's going to be put into Dell and Lenovo laptops and desktops this fall. That's for AI purposes, and it's going to take a lot of business away from Intel. And those shares fell almost 5% today, taking shares of fellow chipmaker Qualcomm down almost 9%. And today's June 1st, the start of the new Atlantic hurricane season runs through December 1st. Tom Busby, Bloomberg Radio.
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1: 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Last time today, AP Anita Padilla is in the Florida's Voice newsroom with the latest. What's up?
5: Hey there, Drew. We start out in Tallahassee, where both chambers of the Florida legislature are now underway in a special session as of this morning. The Florida House convened earlier today to take up Governor Ron DeSantis' property tax plan, gaveling in and then gaveling right out within moments. As committee work and floor action move forward over the next couple of days, the lawmakers saying that the State Affairs Committee, which is now underway, will then now consider the property tax bill and related policy. And then later this evening at 7 o'clock, the Rules and Ethics Committee will do their work. They'll all come back tomorrow morning to take up both measures and then work to conclude the business before them. Meanwhile, over in the Senate, lawmakers adjourned until tomorrow morning after Senate Rules Chair Kathleen Pasadomo moved to reconvene at 9 a.m. for committee meetings and other business. All right, shifting to statewide legal action, Florida's Attorney General James Uffmeyer announcing a new civil lawsuit against OpenAI and CEO Sam Altman. The state is alleging the company misled the public about ChatGPT's safety and then failed to protect children from potential harm. The lawsuit filed in Highlands County Circuit Court is accusing OpenAI of deceptive and unfair trade practices and seeks billions in damages along with court-ordered changes to the platform. State officials say ChatGPT was marketed as safe while allowing minors access without adequate safeguards. The case follows an ongoing criminal investigation into ChatGPT's role in the 2025 Florida State University shooting where two people were killed. And over in Pinellas County, a 17-year-old recovering now after he was shot during a large weekend teen takeover at Clearwater Beach. You've probably heard about these happening in a lot of different cities. Well, it happened in Clearwater Beach over the weekend with police saying hundreds of young people crowded that area after what appears to have been a social media coordinated meetup that got very chaotic very quickly. Police say that there were all kinds of fights breaking out. They had to shut down access to parts of the beach and they had to get some outside agencies to help them restore the order there. The deputy chief says police saw some online activity ahead of time and they were trying to prepare for the large crowds, but the situation still escalated into violence. Investigators say that multiple people are now being questioned as the case remains active. All right, that is the latest right now from the Florida's Voice newsroom. I'm Anita Padilla, the news director here at Florida's Voice. Drew, back over to you.
1: All right, AP, thanks so much. We appreciate you there in the Florida's Voice newsroom. Anytime you want to check out the stories they're working on, it's at flvoicenews.com. Dee, did you see any of the video? Did you see any of the video that was there from Clearwater at all in this beach takeover, this town takeover that took place over the weekend? Did you see any of that at all? Dee, are you there? I don't know if he's there. I guess he's not there. Yeah, it was unbelievable what was going on. But Anita mentioned something that is definitely important in this story, and it's that the one thing that people are saying is, you know, how do we stop this? People need to be held accountable. And obviously, people want the parents to be held accountable. There are people that have talked about this and made mention across the country, not just in the state of Florida.

0: but across the country that, look, this is what we do. If we have kids that are doing this and they're part of what are these teen takeovers and these riots, and then obviously there was shooting that was going on and so much more that's happening there, that the parents are going to be held accountable. And there's another part of this, what Anita mentioned, which is, you know, there were people that were advertising that this was going to take place, that they put this out there. That might be another way and another place that we need to go. That maybe we need to find out who are the ones that are starting this. It's not organic. There are people that are putting these things together and organizing this. And then let me say something else, because I was just perusing social media, and I even had a conversation about this with someone the other day. And I think it was last week, as we were talking about this very issue, like, how do you stop this from happening? There's so many, and they're so emboldened to go out and run and do what they're doing. How do we put an end to this? What can we possibly do? And someone was mentioning that if you think about it, and you think about what they're doing, and then you start to think about the bigger picture, like, let's just say, what if you were someone who wanted to cause trouble? And I'm not talking about the causing trouble in the neighborhood like we see happening, and just kids getting together and not that kind of trouble, but the kind of trouble that would be bigger. Like the kind of trouble that would be, wait a second. What if part of the trouble that's happening, what if what these teen takeovers are and the way that you can barely stop them from happening, and especially if they're organized, what if a big part of this is to cause chaos? What if this is a chaos-causing agent, just like there's chaos during the summer when there are these protests over No Kings, or whether it is a protest over ICE? What if this is a coordinated effort by people who have money, maybe influence, certainly influence, who do these things with the specific issue being causing chaos, but also hurting industry? I mean, think about this for a second. You think about Clearwater Beach, which is beautiful. And how many people want a vacation at Clearwater Beach? How many people want a vacation in other places across the state and across the country? And if you were to coordinate these teen takeovers, man, you could really mess up the tourism industry. You could really mess things up if people think that if they end up going to a specific place, well, they don't want to be involved with that and see that happening and vacation there, and all of a sudden they can't even go to a restaurant. They're not sure that they're safe. They feel like they're not safe. Now, granted, we've got the best police officers in the country, no doubt, across this state, one that understand law and order, and we have a law and order governor, and we do our best to make sure that we don't have these teen takeovers. Back in the day, we didn't have these chaotic moments out on the streets in 2021 and 2022. We didn't have people blocking roads like they were doing in other places. But at the same time, that's a lot. This is a lot. This is a big ask to not only know that it's going to be happening, but then to be there and have the kind of presence that's going to allow it to be peaceful, because the numbers are just extraordinary. So somebody was mentioning that on social media. Somebody brought that up to me, maybe it was 2 weeks ago. And I was just like, yeah, you think? I don't know. You've got to look and think about every circumstance. And in this day and age, it doesn't surprise me. I wish it were a different day and age, to be honest with you, sometimes. Well, you know what I mean. Like, come on. All right, so anytime you want to watch NFL Voice News on YouTube, Rumble, X, Facebook, and Instagram. Like, the different age of being able to be someone who wants to perform for the United States, who wants to be part of America 250, Freedom 250, wants to be part of celebrating this great country. And there's something deeper about America 250 and Freedom 250 and why there's two entities that are trying to put together a celebration of this country. Mind you, the lead probably in this story is Democrats never, ever, ever thought that Donald Trump was going to be the one to run this show, so to speak. And number two, when you see Democrats and how they react to Donald Trump on anything and everything, you can see how what they want to do is be disruptive. How they would like for this, which is really sick, they would like for America 250 to be something that is not successful for the president because they wanted it to be something else completely. Again, can you imagine if Kamala Harris were president of the United States? What? Oh, okay, yeah,
1: it's
0: all right.
1: It's not Kamala.
2: Not Kamala.
3: It's Kamala.
1: Kamala Harris.
0: I know. Anyway, that's what she and the Democrats would have and probably were planning on putting together for America 250. Like, the fact that Donald Trump, as president of the United States, has had to weed through people that were there, probably set up and ready to go to make it about, well, I don't know, more about how scary the proposition is of thinking about an America 250. Now, who would say something like that? I know who would say something like that. Here's Ali Vesey, who was on with MSN, whatever they call themselves these days, and this is someone that the Blaze on their X account described as a person whose family comes from India, was born in Kenya before moving to Canada and then becoming a citizen of this country. And his thoughts on America 250, which nobody in their right mind should even care about. But remember, he's on a major network, says,
4: in 1 month, America will mark the 250th anniversary of its founding. Like previous anniversaries, there is a deep unease about this. I feel...
0: Whoa, whoa, whoa, whoa, whoa, whoa, whoa. Like previous anniversaries? I remember the bicentennial being unbelievably patriotic and awesome. And nobody talked ill of the bicentennial in 1976. Like, what are you talking about?
4: A deep unease about the celebrations to which I am invited to mark the 250th anniversary of our so-called democracy.
0: Of our so-called democracy. Like, he feels bad. Like, Ali Vesey is not having it. He doesn't want to be necessarily... Wait, is this the same Ali Vesey? Is this the... The mostly peaceful protest guy? Hold on a second. That is that guy.
5: Solve this problem. So I want to be clear in how I characterize this. This is mostly a protest. It is not, generally speaking, unruly, but fires have been started.
0: So forgive me if I'm kind of laughing along with you at the mostly peaceful protest, Ali Vesey, who now tells us that he himself, he can't handle this. He has a deep unease about America 250 celebrations. And then when you get into why they have a deep unease, is it ever about how they love the country and how it is founded? And No. It goes in a completely different direction, doesn't it? I mean, just ask Joy Reid what direction it goes in.
6: They want to come to the cookout, but then they want to, like, lock all the black and brown people up in a concentration camp at the cookout. They want to be cruel. They want to hurt people. They want to see people get hurt. They actually, like Trump, I think that's what they have in common with them. They enjoy the violence.
0: I can't do it. She says things that are even worse. So, again, you're talking about people who... When you talk about violent vitriol and hatred and some of the things that you could possibly say on, I don't know who this dude is, his podcast, whatever it is, really? Like, that's where, and again, this is what I'm talking about. When you have people who don't think that we should be celebrating America, what do you think they're going to say? And then ultimately, when you have people who could have been the ones that would be running the show, what do you think it would have been like? Oh, man. Now, we get to a lot of the talk over the weekend was about how many artists decided that they're not going to do this. They don't want to be part of it. Well, stick around, because when we come back in just a minute, we do have one artist who was, well, proud to go on CNN and explain to them there is no issue. You shouldn't have an issue if you're proud to be an American. So we'll get to that coming up in just a second. By the way, we are at WSKY in Gainesville right now at their studios and on our way to Tallahassee tomorrow for a special session on homestead property tax. We'll be back.
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3: 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Matt Mangus will be along with local news headlines, live traffic updates on the weather forecast, and I will be here with talk and commentary on the news of the day, as well as giving you a chance to win prizes playing the impossible question of what the heck is it. 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
0: There is a Skyline Chili egg roll in the house. How is it?
1: Well, since you guys have absolutely no guts whatsoever, and since I'm a team player, I'm going to try it out.
3: Not the world's most ringing endorsement.
4: I love Skyline. Can I just say that for the record? This is the lowest point of my career. I've had some low ones.
0: So his review was and oof. And then he called it the lowest point of his career.
5: Wow. All right. So a sports reporter said, look, I know that they've got... here at Citi Field. Citi Field, New York. That's the New York Mets, right? Isn't that the New York Mets? Citi Field, if I'm...
6: That is the New York Mets.
5: That is. And they're playing the Reds, and there is the guy, and he's like, you know, they every once in a while, they do these limited edition food items, and sometimes they're limited for a reason. You know what I'm saying? And so they had a chili egg roll. Would you try a chili egg roll, D?
6: Yes.
5: Okay. So... if you were like that announcer who tried it, you would not have been pleased. Apparently, it was not very good. And he was kind of getting a little ill on air, I guess it was. But yeah, so the chili egg roll was not a thumbs up for the sports reporter. But it just brings, I guess it calls attention to why do that? In other words... you get these limited edition food items. Do you like when you go to a stadium or you go someplace and they put together this combination of food that you're like, I mean, is that part of the experience for you? That's what I'm asking, D. Is that part of the...
6: I usually order the same things everywhere I go.
5: Right, me too. That's like, why would you... you would want to make... I would rather them take whatever money they spent on the chili egg roll and make the most amazing... big as your head hot dog that I can only get at the stadium, that every time I go and I have that thing, it's like, it's incredible. You know what I'm saying? Like, spend the money on that. Like, if Google can get 30 million mosquitoes, good ones, to flood Florida like they want to, the Google debug people, to try to bring mosquitoes down here in the state, which I'm against. I don't like the idea. Couldn't Google figure out what would be the best tasting hot dog, period, full stop, and give the recipe to a stadium and spend them? Well, I guess the problem is because maybe in order to do that, they'd have to do like some kind of Frankenfood, right, D? That's the thing. If you give it to the tech guys, next thing you know, it's going to be made in a Petri dish. And I don't like my hot dogs in a Petri dish.
6: You don't want that.
5: No, we don't want that. All right, moving on. Yeah, I don't want that. I just don't want it. All right. 866-588-8303. I'm looking at the time, and I can't be fair with some of the stories that I want to bring up and play some audio coming up. That clip from one of the performers going on CNN and is like, I'm an American. I'm proud to be an American. How about you? Are you? Oh, maybe not. So we'll play that coming up. Also, the latest with Iran. There's a lot going on today that we are hearing about, including Scott Bessent over the weekend, who was talking about what Gulf nations were doing and how they weren't exactly on our side for a little bit. There were some that were hiding certain. Well, actually, they were doing. Let me rephrase that. The Gulf nations were hiding Iranian regime assets and bank accounts, which probably isn't a good thing. But then ultimately, as soon as we started striking Iran, they were like, we got some stuff we want to show you, like that kind of thing. So we'll play that clip coming up and some other news that's out there. And whatever is breaking on this Monday, we'll get it for you. We are on our way to Tallahassee in the capital tomorrow. Today we're at WSKY in Gainesville. We'll be back. My name is Drew Steele. This is Florida's Voice.
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8: News this hour from Town Hall. I'm Keith Peters in Washington. There are new developments in the trial of the Charlie Kirk shooting suspect.
9: In Provo, Utah, defense attorneys for the man accused of killing Charlie Kirk had hoped to keep portions of a preliminary hearing closed during a presentation of evidence. But Judge Tony Graff ruled that the July hearings will be open to the media and the public. The judge says the defense hadn't shown the hearings would prevent Tyler Robinson from getting a fair trial.
10: Much of the evidence the state indicated it intends to offer during the preliminary hearing is already in the public arena.
9: Robinson's charged with aggravated murder and other crimes in the September 10th assassination of the Turning Point USA co-founder. Prosecutors say they intend to seek the death penalty. I'm Jennifer King.
8: Iran stops negotiations with the U.S. and vows to completely block the Strait of Hormuz. Correspondent Bernie Bennett explains.
11: Iran's state-affiliated news outlet Tasnim said Monday that Iranian negotiators will stop exchanging messages with the U.S. through intermediaries, and Tehran will move to fully close the Strait of Hormuz in retaliation for what they call ongoing ceasefire violations. The report, in a translated post on the social media site Telegram, homed in on Israel's military operations in Lebanon against the Iran-backed militia Hezbollah. Per Tasnim, the message reads, "No dialogue will take place until Israel fully withdraws from occupied areas in Lebanon and stops all attacks in both Lebanon and Gaza." Bernie Bennett, Washington.
8: In an update, President Trump says Israel and Hezbollah have agreed to dial back fighting after he held talks with Israeli Prime Minister Benjamin Netanyahu and communicated with the Lebanon militant group through mediators. Trump announced the development Monday in a social media post following a call with Netanyahu. On Wall Street, another record day with the Dow up by 46 points. The Nasdaq rose 114. The S&P advanced 19. More at townhall.com.
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8: A United Airlines flight returned to its point of origin mid-flight after an unsettling incident over the weekend. We hear more on this story from correspondent Haya Panjwani reporting.
26: A United Airlines flight to Spain turned back to Newark after a possible security threat. The flight carrying 190 passengers and 12 crew members returned to Newark because of suspicious four-letter Bluetooth device name. Passengers evacuated while Port Authority police swept the aircraft, and passengers had to be rescreened by TSA and Customs before reboarding. The replacement flight took off early the next day and landed in Spain that afternoon. The incident follows other recent security concerns with United Airlines, including a diverted domestic flight and a collision at Newark Airport earlier this month. I'm Haya Panjwani.
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5: Well, hey, everybody. Glad you're joining us today on Florida's Voice. My name is Drew Steele, Big D, and Nina back at the studio right now because I am on the road. I'm at WSKY in Gainesville right now. And anytime you want to check out what we're doing, you can watch NFL Voice News on YouTube, Rumble, X, Facebook, and Instagram. We are there for you to check out everything that's happening here. We're just appreciating them allowing us to be in the building here. And also for the fact that we are going to be making our way to Tallahassee. That's why I'm here. So I'm on my way to Tallahassee and looking forward to getting there for the property tax discussion that's going to be happening. And it's going to be a big deal. Listen, let's be quite honest about this. Everybody's been waiting for it. So I wanted to be there. So I will be there tomorrow. And we're going to talk to legislators. And in just a little while, we're going to talk a little bit more about what the governor said about it today, what others are talking about. There are some who are not fans, and they've got issues with it. And I'll explain what the issues are that they have coming up in just a bit. Some of the news that I'm watching, keeping an eye on, some of the breaking news and some of the other things that are out there. We have DHS Secretary Mark Wayne Mullen, who was talking about Delaney Hall. Now, I just wanted to bring this up because here he is having a conversation on Fox talking about what was going on there. And it's a stark reminder of what they're doing in places like New Jersey and what we do right here in the state of Florida, where we would not allow the kind of things that were going on there to happen here. Here, listen to a little of this.
32: Talk to the governor. I'll tell you that they have activated state and local. That was my demand before we had to pull out our CBP officers out of the airport, which we didn't want to do, by the way. But the governor wasn't allowing state police and the mayor wasn't allowing local police to come in and help with these violent protesters. They were saying they were peaceful protesters. They're not. And they found out the first night they were there. They were saying they didn't have the resources to respond. And so what we said is, listen, if you can't respond and help us to control your streets, not our buildings. We can control access to our building, but we got to be able to get our employees in and out without danger to them and without our vehicles being assaulted when they're on your streets. If you can't do that, then we're going to have to pull our resources because you said you don't have yours.
5: Yeah, exactly. And so that is Mark Wayne Mullen, DHS Secretary, who said something very interesting right there. It's like, look, you keep talking about these peaceful protests that are going on in front of these ICE detention facilities. They're not. They're not peaceful. You know it, I know it, they know it, everybody knows it. The governor wasn't allowing state police, and the mayor wasn't allowing local police to come in and help with these violent protesters. And this is the thing. This is what's so polarizing, what really stinks about what's going on in this country right now, because Mark Maid Mullen is there. They're trying to do their job there at ICE. You see the videos of the way that they're acting. You have the DHS secretary who's like, these are violent protesters. It's obvious. They're saying they're peaceful. They're not. And you can see from the first night that they're there that they are violent protesters. And you got the left in this country who's just like, oh, well, you're just saying that because you're part of the Trump administration and they're peacefully protesting and that's just the way it is. And it's not. Not at all. But they're trying to get away with something and try to pull the wool over your eyes, if you will. So that was a little bit on Delaney Hall just a little while ago. Also, a couple of other things that have been going on. I mentioned this before. Look, America 250, Freedom 250, whoever's trying to put on the events, just know this. The same way that you have violent protesters that are going on and the ones that are there showing up at places like these ICE detention facilities, and there has to be somebody that's funding them. It's the same thing with all of these people who keep talking about what's going on with America 250 and Freedom 250 and all the pulling out of these certain artists, are getting away from it, people talking down about it, Ali Vesey going, oh, I don't know how I feel about this on MS, whatever they call themselves. Yeah, I'm a little uncomfortable. Okay, yeah, whatevs. But obviously, when you had Reid Hoffman, who's a big Democrat donor, billionaire, is reportedly behind all the paid effort, which is to pressure these artists to be like, I don't know if you want to do this. You might want to step away from, like, the Great American State Fair. And these artists are told that, number one, you can't be performing for something that Trump has to do with. And if you do, then that makes you, fascist. There it is. And then, of course, when you ask them what a fascist is, they're like, yeah, they don't know. Just ask anybody who's a leftist on the street what a fascist is. They have no idea. Most of the time. Unless they're spending an enormous amount of time thinking about fascism, which you should get a puppy. But, yeah, so that was going on. And this is what happens when you have people who don't like the country, who don't like the way the country was founded, don't like anything that we do here in this country, and they have a different vision. You know, communism, the American way, that kind of thing. And so you had all these artists that were getting away from it. You had, who was it? It was Vanilla Ice who went on to CNN. And let me see if I can pull this audio here from CNN. And this was him being asked about it. And here's the thing. When you hear CNN asking Vanilla Ice about this, just listen to the way that she is asking. What's her, Brianna Keeler, is that her name? I forget what it is. But listen to the way she asked the question. There's a smiling Vanilla Ice. He's happy. He's an American citizen who wants to perform for the people. Here, listen.
0: No, we've heard that from the president when so many other performers are deciding not to.
1: I don't know. I can only speak for myself, and I'm proud to be an American. I was born here and raised here, and this is my country, and I don't like anybody telling me I really can't be proud of it. And this is a huge honor to play the birthday. It's once in a lifetime, you know, 250. So
5: yeah, it only happens once, everybody. It only happens once. So Vanilla Ice understands this.
1: I'm honored, and I respect everybody else. I know there's a lot of tension everywhere. This whole world is like a snow globe, but it shouldn't be that. And music is here to bring people together, man. And, you know, it shouldn't be that this music is dragged into politics. It's not fair, you know. I don't even vote. I'm not a politician. I don't have anything that I don't even the first thing to say about how to run a country or do anything like that. I think this is a huge honor.
5: It's just a huge honor. He's an American citizen and he wants to perform. And what's the problem? It's like, you know, and Brianna Keeler, whatever her name is from CNN, is like, you know, you realize there's a lot of people that don't want to be involved with this that are dropping out, that are getting away from us. So what? You know why? It could also be a situation, too, where, and don't forget this, and I'm going to move on. I don't want to talk about this too much. But it could also be a situation where there might be some people with money behind the scenes going, you know, I understand that you want to perform in it. You know, it's a big comeback for you. A lot of people haven't really heard from you in a while. And There might be some venues that once you do this don't want to take you on anymore. There might be some studios that won't allow you to record in those things. Like, can you imagine if that was happening? I'm not saying that it is, but you can imagine it could be that case. Because the left exists. It's just sad. It shouldn't be that way. All right. And what else do we have? Oh, all right. Let's move on to this. Yeah, I got to get to this. This is kind of crazy. So I saw this over the weekend and I was like, wait a second. Is this real? Did this really happen? Dee, did you see the James Tallarico videos over the weekend of him at different events talking about the issues with different media outlets? Did you get a chance?
2: He was flip-flopping?
5: No, it was worse than flip-flopping. Let's play the video so you can see. James Tallarico on the left, James Tallarico on the right of your screen if you're watching. If you're not, you don't have to watch. It's okay. You'll get the gist of it as soon as I play the clip. One of them is from CBS, and the other one is from, let's see, MS Now. One's on May 27th, 2026. One's on May 26th, 2026. Here's the video. You haven't seen this yet? This is brilliant. Back to back. I'm not saying that James Tallarico is like a one-trick political pony, but here he is talking to two different media outlets and literally saying the same exact thing.
3: Well, you know, I've gone to every corner of Texas over the course of this campaign from Beaumont to El Paso, from Amarillo to Brownsville, and everywhere in between. And I can't tell you the number of people who come up to me at the end of these events and whisper, I'm not a Democrat, like they're in the witness protection program. Well, you know, I've gone.
5: Dude, is it me or is that crazy? That's crazy.
2: It's the same speechwriter Kamala had.
5: But it's off the top of his head. And right, exactly. And not just that, but he doesn't, like, not even a little bit get off the script. Like, don't you think that if you're a politician, that's what makes certain people politicians. Certain people become politicians because they understand that the worst thing that you can do is memorize the script and say it every single place you go. You nuance it. You look at the crowd. You see who you're talking to. You kind of joke about the person in the front row there or here. And on this side, you get sentimental about somebody who's in the... You know, you figure out different ways to finesse, but you give the same message. You don't literally give the same script over and over again, but that's what James Tallarico does. That to me was like, wow, that's, well, you know, and of course for Democrats, it's like, so what? We don't care. We care about other things. How about this? This from Democrats as well. Representative Judy Chu is from California, so already there's a problem. I'm not saying there's necessarily a problem with her, but she's from California. So yeah, there's a problem. Because you're a leftist in California, so some of the things that you're thinking about are going to be really weird. And some of the things you're talking about, like, let me see if I can play this, if this is the clip that I'm thinking of. It has to do with English only. You know, when we have people who are getting CDLs, get licenses to drive 18-wheelers, and they can't speak English, they can't read English, they can't read road signs. We don't know what's going on until we find out that something horrible and tragic happens, then we really know what's going on. And she says,
4: early 1970s, thousands of Chinese American students in San Francisco sat in classrooms ready to learn, but the words on the board and the instructions were in a language that they didn't understand.
5: So you're in the United States, or you're here from another country, you're looking at things you don't understand because you want to learn. You want to learn the language, you want to learn how to read and write in the language of the country that you're in now. It's
4: one student, Kenny Lau, took his case all the way to the Supreme Court. In Lau versus Nichols, the court...
5: This is way too long and not the clip I was thinking of. But anyway, in this, later on in this clip, it's just way too long. She talks about the English-only policies, and she's saying all Americans, no matter what their zip code, deserve to access the services and resources that their taxes are paying for without barriers based on English proficiency. So, hold on a sec. Number one, oftentimes we're finding out that these aren't even American citizens. They're illegals. They're people that are here in the country illegally. And they have no desire to be a citizen. They don't want anything more than to be able to drive a truck or do whatever they have to do to earn a living without being a citizen. And so when you see that and hear that, and you hear what she's saying to Democrats, they're going to double and triple down on this. This idea that when you have English-only policies, when you demand that people understand how to read a road sign and be able to speak to an officer if you need to communicate with them in English, and because safety, citizens' safety. And oh, by the way, it'd be nice if you were a citizen of the country. And if you're not, then how did you get the CDL? And even in your conscience, you would assume that people would be like, I probably shouldn't be doing this because I'm not really sure what that roadside says. Maybe that's a little too much to ask. I don't know. But anyway, I'm just putting that out there. So I just saw a couple of those clips. But I thought the James Tallarico clip was stellar in a really bad kind of stellar way. All right, moving on. All right, anytime you want to watch NFL Voice News on YouTube, Rumble X, Facebook, and Instagram. A couple of other things that we were looking at. In the state of Florida. All right, let's talk about this. Busy day in the state of Florida. You have the lieutenant governor. Goodness. Sorry about that. The AG. I don't know where that came from. I was looking at a story, and the lieutenant governor came up. The attorney general, James Uthmeyer, of the great state of Florida, who is going to make an announcement about OpenAI and accountability, and Sam Altman, and he did that today as he was talking about this once again, the accountability that we are going to have against them.
6: Sam Altman and ChatGPT have chosen the AI race over the safety and security of our kids. They have chosen profit over public safety. And we're not going to stand for it here in Florida, so we will hold them accountable. Parental controls are not required for children to access ChatGPT. In fact, OpenAI advertises it will hide the conversations it has with your kids from you as parents with no way for you to request access.
5: It does? I didn't know that.
6: In other words, despite extensive research into the harm ChatGPT causes to young minds, the child, not the parent, has control over whether or not any protections are in place.
5: Whoa. That part I didn't know. I knew that the Attorney General is not messing around with this issue. And once again, as he was talking about OpenAI and Sam Altman and suing them and hiding conversations ChatGPT has with children. And like he said, despite the extensive research into the harm caused to young minds, the child, not the parent, has control over whether or not any protections are in place. And he is going to continue on this, and I don't think he's wrong to be examining this, looking at this seriously, what we can possibly do. But there it is, a little bit on going after OpenAI and Sam Altman, and you know, protecting kids, protecting families. Also, some of the stories out of the state of Florida have to do, obviously, with something we're going to talk about tomorrow when we make our way to Tallahassee, and what's going on with the property tax issue and putting this amendment to the Constitution on the ballot. Florida Tax Watch is urging state leaders to slow down consideration of the governor's proposed property tax overhaul and instead refer the issue to the state's Taxation and Budget Reform Commission for a broader view. So under the proposal, as we know, the homestead exemption would increase, according to what the governor wants to do. It would increase to $150,000 from the $50,000 it's at right now, beginning January 1st, 2027. Then it goes to $250,000 beginning January 1st, 2028. And it would apply to all property taxes. And it would reduce the cap on annual increases in non-homestead property assessments from 10 to 5%. Though the change would not apply to school property tax levies. There's a lot that we're going to dig into tomorrow, but that's not the first group or person that has said, I'm not really a fan of what the governor has put out there. There have been some others. Jeff Brandis was on this program just the other day. Jeff Brandis is part of the Florida, he's the president of the Florida Policy Project. And we talked about the other day what this could possibly look like. We haven't talked to him since. D, remind me that maybe we should reach out to Jeff maybe on Wednesday. Let's see if we can get him on the program. Okay. So he said that the legislature, looking at it this week, he sees that there's three options. And I'm wondering if he's right about this. So let's see what the three options are. The first option would be get in, get out. And he thinks this is the responsible choice. He said that the proposal is too important, too complicated, too unfinished to rush onto the ballot and get members comfortable over the weekend. And that property taxes aren't some obscure revenue source. They're financial foundations for cities, county schools, fire districts, and local infrastructure. He said you can support it and still demand a serious plan. And he doesn't think that this is a serious plan. I don't know. You might have a conversation with the governor on that one. And I'm not sure if it would go well, because I think many people believe that if there was any way to do it, the governor's way and what he is talking about doing is the right way to go. He also said option two, which is pass the governor's proposal substantially as drafted. And he thinks it would be bad to the Constitution, cities and counties. And he said if lawmakers choose this path, they should add only one thing, a sunset provision. Basically, let the governor own it. And he talked about it on our program the other day. He did say that look, why don't you just put a sunset provision on it? And ultimately, we'll see if the governor would stand by something like that. Let the administration stand in committee and defend the assumptions, explain the mechanics, answer the constitutional questions, address the lack of analysis, modeling, and carry responsibility for the outcome. So he puts that out there. And then there was the third one, which is spend the weekend overhauling it, which was this past weekend, which is not what happened. And let's just say he's not sold on it. The governor is quite sold on it and feels pretty good about what we're doing. And he was talking about it today. Let me see if I can pull this clip up of what the governor said earlier today. And let's give this a listen here.
7: And $60 billion now. Now, you have had population growth and you have had inflation, but even if you account for that, it would not lead to $60 billion. So you've seen more revenue going in because of property tax than would be justified based on population growth and based on inflation, which you should count, you account for. We account for it in the state budget, although I will say, since 2019 till now, if you look at per capita inflation adjusted spending at the state level, we're actually less than we were in 2019. Nominally higher in real dollars adjusted for population and inflation, we're lower. And in fact, the budget that I have right now, that I haven't gotten it yet, but I'm going to get it probably within the next week or two. You get the budget, I've got to act on it. But the budget that the legislature passed is, by the time, it says $300 million more than we're spending current year. But I have line item veto, so I will veto more than $300.
5: So this was the governor talking about the issue, and he was concerned about some of what was going to happen with inflation. Because we talked about that earlier, right, that the fact that there is so much that's going on with doing this, people saying, well, what about index for inflation? He said that it's indexed for inflation, so he's ahead of that with the people that are arguing about it. And one other thing that the governor said today, which I thought was interesting here.
7: So we have 32 fiscally constrained counties. You could give them money to do all the homestead that they would, quote, lose. Although I don't like this idea of government's losing revenue. It's not their money. It's your money. Okay? Government is not taking as much. You're getting constitutional protection for your property.
5: You're getting constitutional protection for your property. He's saying that it's your money. It's not their money. And part of why we've been doging, right? Fiscal responsibility of different areas across the state. So
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6: All right, anytime you want to watch NFL Voice News on YouTube, Rumble X, Facebook, and Instagram. Tomorrow, we will be in Tallahassee at the Capitol. We'll be talking about the property tax issue, and we're going to be talking about it in detail, get an idea of what legislators are thinking about this. Are we just going to sign off on it as is? Are we going to have any kind of amendments to it? There's a lot that's being discussed right now behind the scenes, and so looking forward to getting to the details on that. All right, time for the top five audio clips of the day. They're pretty good. This is, where is it? That's my top five.
5: This is Drew's top five. Number five.
7: The economic side, in terms of what we've done, and a big mistake that the Iranians made was attacking their GCC neighbors, their neighbors in the Gulf, because we had many very good allies who maybe weren't completely transparent with us on the money, Iranian money that was in their banking systems, all of a sudden became very compliant in terms of being willing to turn over accounts or help us freeze, block accounts. And then the third part was the incredible blockade. I really think it's the economic blockade of funds and the physical blockade of the ships not going in or out of the Iranian ports. Karga Island is shut down. That's their big oil loading facilities, and that means that they're going to have to start taking down the wells soon.
8: Now,
6: wow. So that's a lot there from Scott Bessent, who was joining Maria Bartiromo this weekend, and he was talking about the fact that the Gulf nations were hiding Iranian regime assets and bank accounts, and then all of a sudden we started hitting Iran, and then it was like, oh, never mind, we got this. Let me show you what we have. So, yeah, it was a big mistake, was doing and hitting their neighbors. And so now there's a lot that's going on behind the scenes with Iran that he was mentioning, some of the things that we've heard about before, Karga Island being shut down, so it's no place to store the oil, and those wells that are there are going to be, gone soon if they can't keep running, and so they're going to be in, I guess you could say a heap of trouble if things keep going the way it's going. And the president knows that, and that's why when a lot of these deals are slow going, you have the leadership that keeps changing its mind on what it wants to do. The president knows that they don't have a whole lot of time.
5: Number four.
9: Every choice is a choice. And on June 9th, Graham Platter is going to run against the governor of Maine, someone who has an incredible record, who can't raise a nickel because Democrats want someone who's crazy and awful. They're attracted to Platter because he's awful. It's not a hesitation. It's what they want. Maine primary voters like the awful.
8: They're attracted.
9: Think about what the general election is about, though. Susan Collins voted for the Affordable Care Act under Barack Obama. She voted for the Stimulus Act under Barack Obama. She voted to confirm Sonia Sotomayor and Elena Kagan. She is as centrist a person in the United States Senate as you can find. And Democrats, they prefer a Nazi death squad tattoo sexting with a bunch of other people person over that, then they've really jumped the shark.
10: Well, she's a centrist who voted to confirm justices who overturned Roe v. Wade. So to call
9: her a centrist.
10: To call her a centrist is a little.
6: Yeah, so they're trying to make it seem as if Graham Platner is something that he's not. And so there's details that came out over the weekend about Graham Platner. Yeah, there were some messages that he put out on social media in the past that were very troublesome. And yeah, he's got a Nazi tattoo that he took off because, well, you know, he's running for office. And then we find out he's got extramarital sex thing going on. And then you had Brad Todd, a Republican strategist, who's like, listen, you had an opportunity to bring somebody in who wasn't so far to the left and crazy, but this is what they want. The Democrats, Socialists of America, want Graham Platner. They're willing to protect him. And listen, Susan Collins isn't any jewel when it comes to the Republican Party and the way she

0: votes. Clearly, you see how many times she votes with Democrats. It's not comfortable for Republicans. There wasn't a lot that they needed to do to be able to get somebody across the finish line in Maine. If Graham Plattner is going to be the candidate for Senate on the Democrat side, Susan Collins does this all the time. We're always told that she's not going to win, not going to win, and then she ends up winning because she sides with the left a lot.
1: Number three.
2: In 1 month, America will mark the 250th anniversary of its founding. Like previous anniversaries, there is a deep unease about this. I feel a deep unease about these celebrations to which I am invited to mark the 250th anniversary of our so-called democracy.
0: Somebody invited you? Really? Okay, so that's Ali Vesey. Ali Vesey, if you remember, is the guy that's like, mostly peaceful protest out here while the building was burning behind him. Yeah, that guy. So, one of those guys. There's multiple guys that did that, which is funny enough. So, as the Blaze pointed out, whose family comes from India, was born in Kenya before moving to Canada, then becoming a citizen in America, says he's got deep unease about America 250 celebrations. Is that right? And I know many of you are like, I don't care what the guy thinks. And, to be honest with you, you wouldn't be wrong. It's a
1: number two.
3: Well, which is where the property tax revenue goes. We've gone from local governments taking $32 billion in 2019 in taxes to now $60 billion. That's almost 100% increase in revenue. And look, part of it is people have moved here. Part of it is that property values have gone up. But homeowners need relief. And so it's my view that if you are a Florida resident and you have a homestead, we want that to be tax-free. And so that's our vision. That represents about 30% of the overall property tax revenue, because they still tax investment property, commercial property. And so this ballot measure will do an opening salvo of raising it, the exemption to 250, adjusted for inflation so they can't play games. That will be 60% of Florida homesteaders tax-free. Then as they raise it, the legislature will be able to raise that and have a process to do that. Once you get to 500,000 limit, that's 92% of homeowners, and then on and on it goes from there. But if we don't give homeowners relief, Maria, by 2032, they're going to be taking in $83 billion. So that would mean $32 billion in 2019. 13 years later, it goes to $83 billion. That is not sustainable. And so this is really a historic opportunity to have more money in people's pockets and to actually have their home be their private property that the government just can't use as a piggy bank.
0: That is the takeaway right there. No matter what anybody says about what's going on with the homestead property tax issue, that's the takeaway. The governor was on Fox Business with Maria Bartiromo over the weekend and making the case that, listen, 2032, $83 billion, it's not sustainable because that is way too much money for these local municipalities to be taking on, especially for homesteaded properties where, you know, you're treating it like a piggy bank because you know that ultimately you can continue to get tax dollars from people who have already paid off their home. And so there are people that are like ready to go. We'll be in Tallahassee tomorrow and find out more what the legislators think tomorrow.
1: Number one.
4: It is constantly overthinking everything and overregulating everything. Trust me, I know. I did whole bits about how it took me 3 years to get the solar turned on. Solar, something they want you to have.
5: But now they're taxing you, I think, for having it.
4: They are?
5: I think so.
4: What do you mean you think so? You have
5: I don't need to know about solar, you know.
4: Okay,
5: I need to focus on making sure the moms are safe and the animals are not being abused. That's my party.
4: I know, if you're the mayor.
5: The solar panels, that's going to be somebody I'm hiring. That's my deputy mayor is going to worry about the solar panels.
4: No, Spencer, I got bad news. If you're the mayor, you are going to have to learn some of these issues more.
5: Solar panels. We're about 3 years from worrying about solar panels. We need to get all the naked drug addicts off of the sidewalks, and then I can worry about solar panels.
4: But we can't walk and chew gum at the same time.
5: With the state of L.A. right now, the solar panels, you can spit that gum out.
0: That's the best line. The way everything is going right now in L.A., you better spit that gum out. Talking about walking and chewing gum at the same time? No, no, no. So that's Bill Maher, leftist, talking to Spencer Pratt. He's not a big fan of his, obviously. And they're talking about the issues going on in L.A., and he wants to know, what about solar panels? What are we going to do about that? It's like, solar panels? Do you realize what's going on around here?
1: Drew's Top 5.
0: You're talking about solar panels, and we've got people. You know the deal. You know what's going on in L.A. You know all about that.
6: Not a joke.
0: Thanks, Joe. I don't know why that happened. But anyway, the point is that all of this that's been going on, and he knows it, and they want to make it about all of these other issues when the fundamental common sense issues in L.A. haven't been taken care of, which sort of is a microcosm of a macrocosm, because if you think about this in terms of the state of Florida, you think of in terms of places that are near you, in your city, your municipality, what's going on in your town, and how there are simple things that aren't getting done. But when we're told by some of the leaders in certain areas about these big plans and big issues that they want to take care of, and to Spencer Pratt's point, it's like, you need to spit that gum out. Like, what are you doing? We'll get to it later, but there's so many things that are really obvious that need to be tackled that you're not doing. And so I love hearing that from him. I think he's spot on with his take on it. And so I don't even know how things look right now. Actually, how do things look? Oh, there it is. All right, so there's a couple of things. Kelsey? D, have you heard of Kelsey politics? Kelsey. Kelsey's like the betting.
7: The betting stuff, yeah.
0: Yeah,
7: I'm not going to get into that.
0: Yeah, I don't know. Well, they're like Polymarket and Kelsey. So Kelsey says that Spencer Pratt's odds of advancing in the mayoral election, because remember, it's like if you don't get 50 plus one, it's like a top two and there's a runoff, like that kind of thing. They're saying it's up to 80% right now that this could be the case. So there are real moves happening. And then if you listen to, again, like Ro Khanna from California, MS Now, and the host on the program, as they talk about the issue of Spencer Pratt, and you quickly see where their priorities are, and try to make, here, do yourself a favor. Well, I'm sorry, I put that the wrong way. Here's what I think you should do. Is that better, D? Here's what I think. Okay. Do yourself a favor. Listen to what the left is saying about Spencer Pratt and understand they're trying to go against common sense, the reality on the ground. Here's a little bit from over the weekend with Ro Khanna, the Democrat.
8: When it comes to the L.A. race, Karen Bass and you see Spencer Pratt, what do you think we're learning about how Californians feel about the incumbents in general?
0: How they're feeling about the incumbents in general. Okay, so let's see.
9: Look, I think that there is was a lot of hurt and anger after the fires.
0: It's true. There was a lot of hurt and anger after the fires. All right. So far, I like what Ro Khanna is saying. Look, as long as he doesn't say something, like, you know, I don't know, Trump, then we're okay.
9: My view is that the blame of that really needs to go on Donald Trump.
0: Oh, there it is. Okay. Never mind. Okay. So, again, so you understand, you have the Democrats who are going on to these weekend programs on stations that you don't watch, like CNN and MS Now. And there's Ro Khanna asked about the L.A. mayor's race. Of course, the basins that should have been filled with water to be able to help to put out these fires in Pacific Palisades that were not filled because of the green ideology that's there in the state, and the environmentalists and all of the others that caused so much damage. And the race between Karen Bass and Spencer Pratt, and what about Californians and what they think? Well, you realize that it's Donald Trump's fault. That's your pivot. Yeah, that's their pivot. So the pivot is, it's Donald Trump's fault. He did this, so don't you get that. And it's part of the reason why I think the Spencer Pratt issue is big, because if he does make it through to a runoff, let's just say, and it is Spencer Pratt who ultimately wins in L.A. Sorry, that was my hand on the mic. It could be a message to so many others that are out there across the country that want to run. Keep it simple, common sense in your community, and then understand that if he can do it, then so many others can. And how, when people tell you that Yeah, common sense doesn't win elections. You got to be hyper on this topic and that. No. I know what's going on in my community. I know, it's just cool to say. All right, we put a bow on the show next. My name is Drew Steele. This is Florida's Voice.
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10: Dave Elliott here. Tuesday, June 2nd means we're going to have a lot of fun with what's happening new in town when we check in with our good friend Tim Ayton from GulfShoreBusiness.com and the Naples Press. He'll have the latest business news for us. Matt Mangus will be along with local news headlines, live traffic updates on the weather forecast, and I will be here with talk and commentary on the news of the day, as well as giving you a chance to win prizes playing the impossible question of what the heck is it. So join us right here.
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0: Whoa! All right, so D, I don't know if this is fun or it's It's weird playing a clip without the video. But anyway, I don't know if this is fun or really, really bad. So I need your input on this, whether or not if you were doing this, you feel like this would be a positive or a negative. So you've got a team of women paddling in an outrigger canoe race in Monterey Bay. There they are. They're just rowing and everything else. When all of a sudden, a sea lion leaps into the front of the boat. And they're just rowing along, and all of a sudden, it's like, whoa, what happened? You know, they get all crazy, and it looks like just all right. So the sea lion jumps in, and I'm just wondering, if you are someone who's in a boat, and you're cruising along, and you just mind your own business, and you're paddling along, and a sea lion jumps in, especially if it's during a race, are you like, wow, this doesn't happen every day? How cool is this? I'll be able to tell my my kids and grandkids about this one. How fun is that? Because, you never really see that. Or are you, like, scared? Like, what in the world just happened? And you're scared to death because it's a sea lion? And or are you just, like, now as mad could be because you're going to probably lose this race? I'll give you three choices.
7: I'm leaning towards option A.
0: Me too.
7: Which is pretty cool. But there's also a little bit of B of a little scared.
0: Yeah, because I don't know a lot about...
7: See, if nothing bad happens, it's the coolest thing ever and the greatest story to tell your family later on. But if something bad happens, it's obviously not so cool.
0: Right. Beside the fact that lion's in the name. So automatically, you got to be worried, right? I mean, it's not like a sea puppy. I mean, if it was a sea puppy, you'd be like, hey, look at the sea puppy. Even though it looks like a sea puppy. Why do they call it a sea lion? Anyway. All right, moving on. What else do we have as we put a bow on the show today here on Florida's Voice? All right. I figured we'd end the program with this. Forrest Saunders, who I will see tomorrow. He's there at the Capitol, usually every single time I am. He's a Capitol reporter for EW Scripps. He sat down and was interviewing Congressman Byron Donalds about the property tax relief for this current special. And what happens if it stalls? Like, what if we don't get this done? And I just thought this was interesting, a little bit of the congressman's answer to this. For those that don't know, as of right now, I mean, if you're looking at the polling would suggest that as the Trump-endorsed candidate, that right now he is in the lead. So it might be something that you'd like to know from the leader in the polling as far as who could be the next governor of the state, what he's thinking. So here's his thoughts.
13: Property taxes.
21: Well, first of all, you have to get the foundational underpinnings correct. Mm-hmm. This is where the governor and I are in agreement. You shouldn't have to rent your house from the government every single year. It is your house. In Florida, your homestead protection protects your home from any lawsuit or any debt or any lien against you. So then, but then the government can come in and take it if you didn't pay your taxes. So there's a philosophical baseline that we have to address. I think when you get past that, and I think his proposal starts us on a pathway to get there. Once you get past that, yeah, you're going to have to deal with fiscally constrained counties and other ways to make sure that core services, law enforcement, education, transportation, road construction, things of that nature, that those get handled. And I think to your point, you were saying about how the legislature, they might want to make some fine tuning. This is where the devil's in the details. And so I want to see what they do. I think they're going to get something accomplished, and it's going to go to the voters. We'll see what the voters get done. If nothing happens this year, the Tax and Budget Commission next year, we're actually going to bring this back, look at it through the Tax and Budget Commission lens, and then try to have understandings of what it means for rural communities. I think you probably could do maybe like a more tighter funding formula.
13: Sure.
21: So, you know, local communities aren't having to basically come and beg and plead in Tallahassee.
0: So if you were wondering whether or not this issue might go away with the person who could possibly be the next governor, nope, it's not gonna. All right, we'll see you tomorrow live in Tallahassee. We'll have more. My name is Drew Steele, Florida's Voice.
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3: News this hour from Town Hall. I'm Keith Peters in Washington. President Trump said Israel and Hezbollah have agreed to dial back fighting after he held talks with Israeli Prime Minister Benjamin Netanyahu and communicated with the Lebanon militant group through mediator.
4: President Trump announced the development in a social media post following his call with Netanyahu. On Truth Social, the president wrote, quote, "Talks are continuing at a rapid pace with the Islamic Republic of Iran. Thank you for your attention to this matter." In a previous post on Monday, Mr. Trump wrote that he had a productive talk with Israeli Prime Minister Netanyahu and, quote, "There will be no troops going to Beirut, and any troops that are on their way have already been turned back." The president also wrote, quote, "I had a very good call with Hezbollah, and they agreed that all shooting will stop, that Israel will not attack them, and they will not attack Israel." Bernie Bennett, Washington.
3: Florida Attorney General James Uthmeyer says the state is filing a first-in-the-nation lawsuit against OpenAI, alleging deceptive practices and harm to residents from ChatGPT.
13: We're here to announce that we recently filed a monumental civil lawsuit against Sam Altman and ChatGPT for endangering our kids and deceiving parents into believing that this application is safe for use. It's clearly not. People are getting hurt, parents are getting deceived, and they need to pay for it.
3: Uthmeyer alleges that OpenAI permitted ChatGPT to aid and abet mass shooters, encourage user suicides, damage users' critical thinking skills, and addict minors. Investigators in North Carolina have used a wildlife game camera image and a drone to find and address a man wanted for the fatal shooting of a Virginia sheriff's deputy. Michael Puckett was found with a gun on Sunday night, 2 days after the shooting. On Wall Street, the Dow by 46 points, the S&P rose 19. More at townhall.com.
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26: Oil prices rose following the latest fighting to threaten the U.S.-Iran ceasefire, but Wall Street not very worried. U.S. stocks rose to more records. The S&P 500 added 0.3% to its prior all-time high. The Dow rose 0.1%, and the Nasdaq gained 0.4%, both also adding to their previous records set last week. The price for a barrel of Brent crude rose more than 4% when pushed up Treasury yields hurt companies with big fuel bills. The strong profit reports from U.S. companies continued a strength for big technology stocks, however. The Dow up 46 points today to 51,078. The Nasdaq gained 114 to 27,086. The S&P 500 added 20 points today to 7599. This is the Wall Street Business Report. I'm John Scott.
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0: Monday, we might have locked into something. Armando writes in, he says, quote of the day, arrest every ass, R-O-F-L, you made my day, brother. There you go, Stan, it's what we do. We come and we do the show to make the
9: day.
0: That's
9: awesome. Yes, we make you roll on the floor laughing.
0: Yes, roll on the floor. Now, it wasn't LMAO, which sometimes we hear that one, but we at least made a roll.
9: Yeah.
0: Can you imagine if people really were rolling on the floor laughing when they said that they are? That'd be something, wouldn't it?
9: I mean, that would be funny.
0: All right, AJ.
10: Big time Motown, Joe.
0: Talk to me, brother. Arrest those asses, no? We should just arrest them all.
10: That's what I told Sam. I said, put them all under the jail. Under the jail.
0: Yes.
10: I mean, I'm tired of them. I'm sick of them. And that Maine idiots and that California idiots, all of them as well. I put out a tweet, the way I guess we can call it that.
0: Yeah.
10: About California people. I said, y'all wake up.
0: Yes.
10: Y'all got idiots running your state. Stop voting for these idiots.
0: Yes.
10: Man, golly, they taking you in the swamp. And then in Maine, I'm like, what are y'all doing? And then that guy get caught in a scandal.
0: Yeah.
10: And the media, they just don't do nothing with these Democrats, Motown. I blame them as well. Now, half of them need to go and be locked up as well. They sickening, man. They don't report
0: This guy in Maine, I mean, there's no way this Graham Plattner guy is going to win with the Nazi tattoo, is he? I mean, that's not really going to happen in America, is it?
10: Motown, with these idiots and the cheat they do, you just don't know. So everybody got to go out in Maine that's, righteous. Go vote against this crap, man. This is unbelievable what we're watching in our country, man. It's June 1st, and, man, we getting down to the nitty-gritty.
0: Yes.
10: So, therefore, we got two or three more elections, primaries to go, right?
0: Yes.
10: At the most, I think. And I hope these people wake up, man, because these Democrats cannot get their hands back on this country again.
0: Right. I agree.
10: And destroy everything Trump just did. This is unbelievable.
0: AJ,
10: I told you right quick.
0: Go ahead.
10: Trump got to finish the job.
0: Yes.
10: And that's it. Case closed.
0: 100%. I've got less than a minute. Knicks or Spurs? Come on.
10: Spurs.
0: Come on, dude. I mean, thank you. I mean, honestly, let's be honest. Now, had Detroit been in there, because Detroit was in the playoffs too, would you be pulling for Detroit?
10: Depends on who they was playing. They playing a Texas team.
0: I don't know, man. It's going to be a series.
10: We love Detroit, Motown, but we Texans, baby.
0: Yes.
10: We Texans.
0: We came here on purpose, right? No, it's going to be a great series.
10: Exactly.
0: I think it could be a very good series, but I think the Spurs have the upper hand. Who's going to guard Wemby?
10: I don't know. They double team him or do something. Yeah. I don't know. Put big man under the goal and call it a day.
0: Exactly right. All right. We love you, AJ. AJ's
10: all right.
0: The best.
10: Love you, man.
0: Go check it out. AJ from, he said shaking and bacon. AJ from Houston over there on Twitter or X. He doesn't tweet that often, but what he does, go pay attention to him. I believe his name is AJ from Houston. And Sean Hannity started that site for him, that platform for him some time ago. I'm glad you're back out there tweeting. AJ, do more of that. People love hearing from AJ. All right, 833-JOE-PAGS, joepags.com. Scroll down, click on contact. When we come back, a bunch of sound bites from Jill Biden, who's still out there trying to sell this really lame book. And she's taking some heat from the media, interestingly. Keep it here.
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0: have you think. Sam was happy to take these phone calls. Let me go to Midland, Michigan. Chris, what's going on? Hi.
1: Hey, Joe, you need to develop your taste buds a little bit further there, man.
0: Yeah, incorrect. It doesn't make it sweeter. Sorry, it's salt. It's literally salt.
1: No, it's not about making it sweeter. It's about making the experience. You're not taking the time to enjoy the experience.
0: Whoa. Hold on a second. Sam wrote in the actual line under you that you say it makes it sweeter. Now, Chris, you're saying that it doesn't make it sweeter. It enhances it.
1: No. It can enhance the sweetness with the right amount of salt, but it also just balances and creates an enjoyable eating experience.
0: Chris, have you got a doctor that you like? Chris.
1: Yeah.
0: Okay, go see the doctor. Have him check out your tongue. Because there's something going wrong, Chris.
2: So rude.
0: What? I'm just saying there's something going wrong.
1: Joe, I think you got something going wrong with your tongue, man.
0: I don't think so. Listen, I was out there. I picked the sugar beets in Michigan. I tasted sweet from the sugar beets. I know what sweet is compared to salt or savory. Not even close. There's something wrong with these people. I want you.
2: Wow.
0: Listen, if there's a tongue doctor out there who does online, like telemedicine, you can make big bucks. There's
2: Call
0: a problem
2: Jesse.
0: In America. What, Sam?
2: Call Jesse.
3: Yeah, get Dr. Jesse on the line.
0: Get Dr. Jesse on, because if he says, I'll just unfriend him. I'm just done with him if he says so. Susan, Florida, let's go.
4: Thank you. I've loved listening to this whole
0: Thank
4: thing.
0: You.
4: I can't stop laughing. But salt actually brings out the flavor.
0: Okay, I'll agree with you there. You know, flavor, not sweet. Flavor.
4: Not sweet. It brings out the flavor.
0: Right, Sam?
4: And I learned that the hard way. I actually learned that the hard way one year when I was making pumpkin pies, because I make them by taste. My husband's a pumpkin pie eater.
0: Okay.
4: And I kept adding more and more and more of the cinnamon and the allspice and all the different things that you usually put in, and nutmeg. And I finally said, I had put the pies in the oven, and I realized I had forgotten the salt. Well, let me put it this way. I got blown away by the pies. I tried to stir the salt into the pies since they hadn't actually set.
0: Right.
4: But all of a sudden, I was like flavored over.
0: Wow. So it didn't make it sweeter. It just enhanced the flavor.
4: No. Yes. It just brings out the flavor.
0: Susan, you're amazing. See, Sam, Dad was right.
2: Yeah,
0: tell the world.
2: If it's sweet, that is bringing out the sweetness. Hello?
0: She literally just agreed with me that it doesn't make it sweeter. It just brings out the flavor. Like the pumpkin flavor, the spice flavor, the cinnamon flavor. Not the sweet. She literally said, not the sweet.
2: Not a watermelon.
0: You put her through because she thought she was going to prove you right, and she didn't.
2: Three sources, including a government source, that says, why does a low amount of salt make things taste sweeter?
3: Well, I think you put a little too much salt on that microphone, because now you're not as loud.
0: Yeah, can you turn? Can you enhance your microphone a little bit? Because you're actually lower than you should be.
3: Yeah.
0: I know what the hell happened.
2: Before. Yeah.
0: So there you go. I think that, listen, we added up the calls. We took all we did a poll on this. We had a bunch of emails come in. Turns out 97.3% disagree with Sam and agree with me.
2: And the government?
0: What's
2: okay.
0: that?
2: Sure, and science.
0: Oh, so now you believe the government?
2: Really?
0: They're always out to get us. Hello. 833-JOE-PAGS, 833-563-7247, JOEPAGS.com. Robert Spencer from Jihad Watch when we come back.
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